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2: The Prime Minister will face his first major test in the Commons later as Parliament returns after the summer break. The government is facing criticism over plans to expand an early release scheme for prisoners in England and Wales from next month. Domestic abusers could still be eligible. But Victims Minister Alex Davis-Jones insists those let out will remain subject to strict controls.
3: Everyone who is released from prison will be under presumption for a GPS monitoring tag. We're also introducing for the first time ever a world first restriction zone, so that the offender is placed in a very small confined area and victims will feed into these licensing conditions as well.
2: Samuel Stride and Dame Priti Patel have left the Shadow Cabinet as part of a significant reshuffle of the Conservative top team by leader Kemi Badenoch. Andrew Griffith will replace Samuel as Shadow Chancellor, while Tom Tugendhat will take the place of Dame Priti as Shadow Foreign Secretary. A memorial service has taken place for two men killed at a synagogue on the holiest day in the Jewish calendar. Worshippers Melvin Kravitz and Adrian Dalby were the victims of Jihad al-Shami's attack in Manchester's Heaton Park last October. Chief Rabbi Ephraim Mervis says they'll never be forgotten.
4: Melvin and Adrian will not only be remembered for how they died, but also for how they lived. Pious, wonderful lives of kindness, of chesed, selflessness for the sake of others.
2: A man in his 20s has died after entering a canal while being pursued by police near the Notting Hill Carnival. Officers and members of the public pulled him from the water and carried out CPR, but he later died in hospital. Argentina great Lionel Messi has announced his retirement from international football. He says it was a decision that hurt, but the time has come. And Arsenal beat Aston Villa 1-0 last night. That's the latest. I'm Lizzie.
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2: A former gang leader has been found guilty of the murder of rapper Tupac Shakur almost 30 years after he was shot dead in Las Vegas. Dwayne Kefidi Davis has been convicted of first-degree murder for orchestrating the 1996 drive-by shooting. Ministers are promising £110 million towards the creation of hundreds of new prison places. An early release scheme aimed at tackling overcrowding in England and Wales will see thousands of offenders released from next month. Diana Parks' daughter Joanna Simpson was killed by her spouse in 2010. She doesn't think domestic abusers should be released early.
3: Maybe prison places could be created in the Nightingale hospitals. Also, the use of some women's prisons, which are not full, could be turned to men's prisons. I mean, there are obviously things that we should and could do.
2: Simone Stride and Dame Priti Patel have left the Shadow Cabinet as part of a significant reshuffle of the Conservative top team by leader Kemi Badenoch. Andrew Griffith will replace Simone as Shadow Chancellor, while Tom Tugendhat will take the place of Dame Priti as Shadow Foreign Secretary. The King says the victims of last year's Manchester terror attack remain vivid in his mind as a memorial service was held at Heaton Park Synagogue. Melvin Kravitz and Adrian Dalby were killed in the attack last October on the holiest day in the Jewish calendar. Several others were injured. Yoni Finley, who was hit by a police bullet during the attack, says his life changed forever that day.
4: When I was lying on the floor in the foyer just through those doors, with four of my organs badly damaged by a bullet that had gone through me, as I looked up and saw the complete devastation that no son should ever see on their father's face, I made myself a promise that I would not die.
2: Argentina great Lionel Messi has announced his retirement from international football. He says it was a decision that hurt, and Arsenal beat Aston Villa 1-0 last night. That's the latest. I'm Daisy Stewart.
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2: A former gang leader has been found guilty of murdering rapper Tupac Shakur almost 30 years after he was shot dead in Las Vegas. Jurors took less than 3 hours to convict 63-year-old Dwayne Keefty Davis of masterminding the 1996 drive-by shooting. Davis, who denied the charge, now faces a potential sentence of life in prison without parole. This was the moment the verdict was delivered.
3: We, the jury in the above entitled case, find the defendant Dwayne Keith Davis as follows. Count one, murder with use of a deadly weapon. Guilty of first degree murder with use of a deadly weapon, dated this 31st day of August 2026. Ladies and gentlemen of the jury, is this your verdict as read? So say you one, so say you all.
4: Yes.
3: Yes.
4: Yes.
2: Ministers are promising £110 million to speed up plans to add an extra 14,000 prison spaces by 2031. Thousands of inmates are due to be released in England and Wales from next month as part of plans to tackle overcrowding. The Prime Minister announced restrictions following a backlash, saying killers and grooming gang perpetrators won't be eligible. But Rhiannon Bragg, who's been a victim of stalking, is concerned about the potential release of domestic abusers.
5: If they've done that, if they are heading for the victim, these are very vengeful people. It will be too late for the victim. And it's a disaster.
2: A vigil's been held in West London for the victims of the devastating floods in Nepal and neighbouring Tibet. 48 British nationals remain unaccounted for, while more than 900 people are known to have died and around 4,000 are still missing. A man in his 20s has died after entering a canal while being pursued by police near the Notting Hill Carnival. Officers and members of the public pulled him from the water and carried out CPR, but he later died in hospital. Argentina great Lionel Messi has announced his retirement from international football. The 39-year-old scored 125 goals in 207 appearances. That's the latest. I'm Daisy.
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2: A jury in Las Vegas has convicted Dwayne Keefe D. Davis of killing rapper Tupac Shakur, bringing one of music's most notorious murder cases to a close. The former gang leader was found guilty of orchestrating the 1996 drive-by shooting and could now face life in prison. Tupac's friend and former music producer Daryl Harper says the verdict brings some closure.
3: I really feel like his speech and the boasting, I think he did it to himself. In a way, I'm kind of glad he did it to himself. Because if he's responsible for it, somebody just didn't get away with killing my friend.
2: The Prime Minister will face his first major test in the Commons later as Parliament returns after the summer break. The government is facing criticism over plans to expand an early release scheme for prisoners in England and Wales from next month. Domestic abusers could still be eligible. But Victims Minister Alex Davis-Jones insists those let out will remain subject to strict controls.
4: Everyone who is released from prison will be under presumption for a GPS monitoring tag. We're also introducing for the first time ever a world-first restriction zone so that the offender is placed in a very small confined area, and victims will feed into these licensing conditions as well.
2: A man in his 20s has died after entering a canal while being pursued by police near the Notting Hill Carnival. Officers and members of the public pulled him from the water and carried out CPR, but he later died in hospital. A memorial service has taken place for two men killed at a synagogue on the holiest day in the Jewish calendar. Worshippers Melvin Kravitz and Adrian Dalby were the victims of Jihad al-Shami's attack in Manchester's Heaton Park last October. One of the greatest footballers of all time, Lionel Messi, says he has nothing left to give. Yesterday, he announced his retirement from international football. That's the latest.
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2: A former gang leader has been found guilty of murdering rapper Tupac Shakur almost 30 years after he was shot dead in Las Vegas. Jurors took less than 3 hours to convict 63-year-old Dwayne Keefe D. Davis of masterminding the 1986 drive-by shooting. Davis, who denied the charge, now faces a potential sentence of life in prison without parole. This was the moment the verdict was delivered.
3: We, the jury in the above entitled case, find the defendant Dwayne Keefe Davis as follows. Count one, murder with use of a deadly weapon. Guilty of first degree murder with use of a deadly weapon, dated this 31st day of August 2026. Ladies and gentlemen of the jury, is this your verdict as read? So say you one, so say you all.
4: Yes.
2: The Prime Minister will face his first major test in the Commons later as Parliament returns after the summer break. The government is facing criticism over plans to expand an early release scheme for prisoners in England and Wales from next month. A vigil's been held in West London for the victims of the devastating floods in Nepal and neighbouring Tibet. 48 British nationals remain unaccounted for, while more than 900 people are known to have died. There are fresh fears of further flooding as lakes in the region continue to fill rapidly. Deepak lives in a village in Nepal and has been trying to salvage what remains of his food business.
5: We have nothing. We're left with empty bags, says Deepak. I've got nothing to repay my debts, and I have to repay them. We have bank loans, things on credit. What are those companies going to do to us?
2: A man in his 20s has died after entering a canal while being pursued by police near the Notting Hill Carnival. Officers and members of the public pulled him from the water, but he later died in hospital. Argentina great Lionel Messi has announced his retirement from international football. The 39-year-old scored 125 goals in 207 appearances, and Arsenal got a 1-0 Premier League victory at Aston Villa. That's the latest. I'm Daisy Smith.
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1: Jury in Las Vegas has convicted Dwayne Keffi D. Davis of killing rapper Tupac Shakur, bringing one of music's most notorious murder cases to a close. The former gang leader was found guilty of orchestrating the 1996 drive-by shooting and could now face life in prison. Jurors reached their verdict after less than 3 hours of deliberations. Tupac's friend and former music producer Daryl Harper says the verdict brings some closure.
2: I really feel like his speech and the boasting, I think he did it to himself. In a way, I'm kind of glad he did it to himself. Because if he's responsible for it, somebody just didn't get away with killing my friend.
1: A vigil has been held in West London for the victims of the devastating floods in Nepal and neighbouring Tibet. A South London priest leading a tour group, a mum of two young daughters and a couple are among the Londoners who are missing and feared dead after the flash floods in Nepal. 900 people are known to have died and around 4,000 are still missing. Deepak lives in a village in Nepal and has been trying to salvage what remains of his food business. And my mouse has just given up.
3: We have nothing. We're left with empty bags, says Deepak. I've got nothing to repay my debts, and I have to repay them. We have bank loans, things on credit. What are those companies going to do to us?
1: England's flu vaccine rollout is starting for pregnant women, as well as millions of children who'll get it in the form of a nasal spray in school. The NHS reckons 104,000 hospital admissions were prevented by the jab last winter. Other vulnerable groups, including the elderly, will be eligible from next month. Hundreds of people gathered at a memorial service last night to remember two men killed at a Manchester synagogue last October. Melvin Kravitz and Adrian Dolby were targeted at Heaton Park on Judaism's holiest day of the year as they tried to defend their place of worship from attacker Jihad al-Shami. Community Secretary Angela Rayner spoke at the service.
4: This is a hatred we must stand robustly against and root out. It means taking on extremists and bearing down on those who seek to divide our communities.
1: And a two-day festival honouring Dolly Parton will be held in Nashville and London next year. The late singer's family have announced Dolly Fest will be staged across two consecutive weekends next year. Performers, ticket information and dates are yet to be announced. The country music legend died last week at the age of 80. That's Riverside Reports. I'm Dan Tindall. More in half an hour.
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7: Good morning, I'm Ali Palmer. It's generally a fine and dry start to the day, turning cloudy at times, particularly this afternoon, but plenty of sunny spells as well. I'm feeling warm with a maximum temperature of 24 degrees. It's a fine and dry evening and feeling muggy overnight with a minimum temperature of 13 degrees. And whatever the weather, London's freshest fruit, veg and flowers are always in season at New Covent Garden Market, serving the capital 6 days a week from Nine Elms.
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2: Good morning. It is Riverside Breakfast on a Tuesday morning. Back to business then after the bank holiday Monday yesterday and the 1st of September 2026. Pinch punch the first day of month and no returns.
3: Wow, that was a long sentence.
2: You're supposed to say a punch and a kick for being so quick.
3: Oh, I didn't know that bit. I mean, you know the first bit.
2: Is it the first day of autumn today?
3: No.
2: Meteorological autumn.
3: Oh, maybe.
2: I think it is meteorological autumn today.
3: What, the 1st of September?
2: Yeah, I quite like it.
3: What autumn?
2: I was coming home from my sound bath last night and...
3: Sorry. Well, Every time you say that, it
2: Dan's
3: just makes me laugh.
2: Face there. Dan, go on. What?
4: Sound bath.
2: Yeah. Sound bath. You ever been to one?
4: No.
2: Oh, it's fabulous.
3: Yeah, I'm with you, Dan. I just think I'd laugh.
2: Have you done a sound bath?
3: No, I haven't,
2: up
3: mate.
2: Up the chimney.
3: No, up the chimney?
2: Yeah, they do them up the chimney, up the chimney.
3: No, I didn't. I did a book reading nook. I did a
2: book nook.
3: Up the chimney.
2: No, I was coming back from my sound bath yesterday, and I could feel it in the air.
3: What, the
2: autumn.
3: Nip?
2: Autumn coming.
3: The nip in the air.
2: The darker nights, they're coming.
3: I know, it's annoying. I don't
2: and,
3: like it.
2: But a beautiful sky, and I could just feel, and I love it. I love autumn.
3: I like autumn in a bit. It's too soon.
2: It's just my favourite season.
3: It's just a bit soon.
2: Absolutely love it.
3: I like September to be a bit more kind of, or what's it called, an Indian summer. I like a bit more summer.
2: I know, but you know I like it when it gets darker.
3: I know.
2: And I like it when it gets a little
3: bit
2: colder.
3: We're all about bonfire night, aren't we, though? We're about bonfire night.
2: It's just that feeling.
3: Conkers.
2: So I'm enjoying
3: Conkers
2: this.
3: For breakfast.
2: I enjoy this time.
3: Okay.
2: Good morning. It is Riverside Breakfast with me, Jason Rosam.
3: Me, Ali Palmer.
2: And Uber Boat by Thames Clippers, because London is better by boat. Did you have a good weekend then, Ali? It was your wedding anniversary,
3: my
2: wasn't it?
3: 23 wedding anniversary.
2: 23. 23rd. I thought it was a big one last year.
3: No. Lily's 24. We had a very busy early noughties. Lily's 24. We got married in... Lily was born in 2002. We got married in 2003. Tom was born in 2004. And we've done nothing since.
2: You had child out of wedlock.
3: I know. It's a shock. It's a shocker.
2: Outrageous.
3: She
2: get
3: came,
2: out.
3: She came down the
2: get
3: aisle.
2: Out of my
3: she was my
2: studio.
3: Little baby. She was my baby bridesmaid.
2: Was
3: bless
2: she?
3: Her. Yeah. Bless her.
2: It's an. Yes. Yeah. So you
3: so
2: had
3: went,
2: a nice time.
3: Went to Richmond and looked at the view
2: you
3: from
2: went
3: the hill.
2: To Richmond Hill.
3: Yeah, we didn't
2: the
3: go
2: Petersham
3: very far.
2: Hotel, didn't
3: I do
2: you?
3: Like not going far when you go away for a night, as you know.
2: Because last year you were in Battersea Power Station. At the, you swam like on the roof, didn't
3: a whole
2: you?
3: Half hour from home.
2: Yeah,
3: that's what we like.
2: So Petersham Hotel.
3: Petersham Hotel.
2: They do a lovely dinner.
3: Yeah, they have a nice picture window.
2: Yeah,
3: overlooking
2: one of the best views in the UK.
3: Best, really
2: Richmond
3: beautiful
2: Hill.
3: Views. I always worry about those cows, where they've come from, because they feel like there always has to be cows there.
2: Yeah, there
3: but
2: are
3: there's
2: cows.
3: Not like a noticeable place for them to go to bed.
2: It's a beautiful place, isn't it? That was where you went after your wedding, wasn't it?
3: Yeah, we had our wedding night there.
2: Yeah, and funnily enough, when I got married, we went there, but it was the Richmond Hill Hotel, not
3: the just up the hill.
2: Just up the hill. Yeah, yeah.
3: Because there's three hotels really close to each other.
2: Yeah, yeah. How
3: anyway,
2: weird.
3: That's what I did. So I had a lovely time. Oh, and also on Saturday night as well, all about me, I also went to the proms, which is brilliant.
2: Oh, lovely.
3: Which is the Oslo Philharmonic Orchestra.
2: So they sang. The Royal Albert Hall.
3: Yeah, the Royal Albert Hall. We got cheap eight. These are brilliant. I've not done it before. £8 tickets and just went up in the gallery and you can just sit. It's really chilled.
2: Nice.
3: And they played the Norwegian national anthem because it was the Oslo Philharmonic and King Harald had just died.
2: Of course, yeah.
3: So we all stood for that, which is quite nice.
2: King Harald the Fifth. Now King Hakon the... I can't remember the number. Can you, Dan?
4: King... No.
2: King Hakon.
3: King Hakon.
2: Yeah, he's the new king. Yeah.
3: Is it not the first? No.
2: No.
3: Is it,
2: there's Hakons. There's been more Hakons. Yeah, yeah. There's been
3: Who'd
2: plenty of Hakons
3: it?
2: Before.
3: Anyway,
2: what did you get? What did you get up to, Dan?
4: I knew you were going to come back to me about me, Jason. I was desperately trying to think.
2: Did you chill?
4: We went to see our grandson yesterday afternoon,
2: who is
4: over in Hackney.
2: We were away. Yeah, really? You had to go over there?
4: I know, I'm terribly
3: south
4: sorry.
3: East.
4: North of the river.
2: How awful for you.
3: The north.
2: Having to go
3: to the north, Hackney.
2: Hackney.
3: Hackney.
2: Oh, dear.
4: But it was good. No, we actually went to, we spent the weekend at a festival. That's what we did.
2: Oh,
4: it
2: lovely.
4: It was very nice. It was very good. Some talks, some music, lots
2: Was that
4: of
2: over
4: food.
2: In East London?
4: No, it was over. It was up in further north out of London, near Kettering.
2: Oh, my life.
4: In Boughton House.
2: Oh, okay.
4: It was good.
2: That sounds good. I did absolutely not. Well, no, I did. I did. I went to Ely's on Saturday.
3: Yeah.
2: Did another little shop in Ely's.
3: Yeah, I went. Did another shop. I'm wearing my little outfit.
2: Yeah, I got a spatula.
3: Did you?
2: Yeah.
3: You can never have too many spatulas.
2: With Ian Barclay. Ian Barclay came along for the ride.
3: Have you got matching spatulas?
2: We went to the restaurant and I had fish and chips and he had burger.
3: Nice.
2: And then I was on Sunday, of course, I was here for the full football commentary of AFC Wimbledon against Wigan Athletic. We got a goal, finally.
3: Wow.
2: 1-0.
3: I saw Robin, actually. Was Robin commentating?
2: Robin was commentating. Nice. Ben was commentating. So we'll get some updates on that. Plus, yesterday, the London Broncos, which is rugby league. If you're into rugby league and you like the London Broncos, who also play at Plough Lane, they were in a very big cup game yesterday. Did they win, didn't they? Paul Dunn, our rugby league commentator, our rugby league correspondent, was there up north for that match. And you'll hear more about that this morning on Riverside Breakfast, along with loads of other things as well. Do you know that in Britain's Got Talent, they're changing some of the rules for auditions this year?
3: Okay.
2: So we're gonna see
3: come
2: what we
3: back
2: can do.
3: To that.
2: We'll come back to that in a bit. But this is Charlie XCX with Camera on Riverside Breakfast. We'll find out also as people start to go back to work. Schools are not back till tomorrow, apparently.
3: Yeah, tomorrow or early next week.
2: But the roads.

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2: Right, it's 7:15. Let's get the first River, Roads and Rails update for South West London this morning. Ali Palmer. What?
3: Oh, hello. It's not looking too bad out there at the moment. As usual, say traffic on West Hill northbound to Tibbetts Corner in the Upper Richmond Road. Travel time there is 10 minutes and there's delays on Chertsey Road eastbound from Hampton Road West to St Margaret's Road roundabout. On Buckhold Road, I tried to go that way this morning and those roadworks are still in place, so that's still closed at the moment. On the tubes and the trains at the moment, it's not looking too busy. There are mine delays on the central line, though, between North Acton and Ealing Broadway and North Acton and West Ruislip. The rest of it is looking okay at the moment, but it is early. Anyway, there'll be more information in half an hour.
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2: Sorry, I was just... I was just stuck watching Instagram at Carlos Alcaraz's new hair. New hairstyle.
3: Like grey at the front.
2: Grey?
3: What colour is it at the front?
2: No, it's... There we go, isn't it? Yeah, there.
3: Oh, it's awesome. Yeah, I don't like that.
2: It's very odd, isn't it? It's very long.
3: Long and bushy.
2: It just looks white there. Anyway, so, sorry.
3: Sorry,
2: we're doom scrolling.
3: Real life.
2: At 20 past seven, it's Riverside Breakfast on Tuesday, the 1st of September, 2026. Everything back to normal tomorrow then, because the kids go back to school tomorrow,
3: yeah,
2: don't they?
3: Yeah, a lot of inset days today. So if you're a teacher going back to school, good luck. You've got your inset day today, so you could kind of, you know, hanging out.
2: Most teachers I know are the most miserable people.
3: No, they're not. I know happy teachers.
2: I know miserable teachers.
3: I know happy ones.
2: Kirsty's been in touch already. Good morning, Kirsty.
3: Morning, Kirsty.
2: Thank you very much for WhatsApping us, 07871670493. Oh my gosh, I've got one chapter left of five.
3: Uh-huh.
2: Now, five is our Riverside Reads Breakfast Book Club book of last month.
3: Yeah, we're talking to her on Thursday.
2: Yeah, Ilona Bannister, who is the author of five, is coming in on Thursday's show on Riverside Reads. I read Lint in the early hours, but had to put it down as back to work today. Can't wait to get back home to it. I'll be finished by Thursday. Bloody brilliant book, says Kirsty. Absolutely.
3: Yes.
2: It was a great choice. I read it a month ago.
3: Yeah.
2: Which
3: you
2: means
3: remember?
2: I've forgotten. Well, yeah, I can remember it because how could you forget on some of that?
3: And also, yeah, you kind of,
2: I'm going to have to do a rescan of it though.
3: As the reader, it's like, is the person who dies the one you want to die?
2: Exactly. It's such a good book. And if you've got time over the next few days to read it before Ilona Bannister, the author, comes in on Thursday, do so. You can find out all the details about our Breakfast Book Club, Riverside Reads, on our website, which is riversideradio.com. Just click on Riverside Reads when you're there. Right, BGT. I haven't watched BGT in a long, long time. I didn't even realise it was still going on, do you?
3: No, it's not part of my repertoire.
2: Did you know who the winner was last year?
3: I
2: don't know who the winner was last year, the year before, or the year before that. I remember Susan Boyle. So, I don't know whether you still watch Britain's Got Talent. Apparently, people do still.
3: Uh-huh.
2: I think 2 or 3 million people watch it. Now they've changed the rules because Britain's Got Talent hopefuls can try their luck now on Instagram. They can audition directly from the social media site for the next season. It's part of a shake-up of the show, which has been running since 2007. Britain's Got Talent has been running.
3: Oh, I'll tell you who won on May 26th, the Hawkstone Farmers Choir.
2: Never heard of them. Isn't it awful?
3: Yeah.
2: Everyone used to watch it. Now nobody does.
3: Nobody in this particular corner of the world.
2: Well,
3: does.
2: I don't know. Maybe you do watch
3: No,
2: Britain's Got
3: in
2: Talent.
3: This corner,
2: what we're interested
3: people do.
2: What we're interested
3: is
2: in.
3: Is what would your talent be?
2: What would your talent be? What could you do?
3: Your 2 minutes. How long has it got to be?
2: I don't know, actually. You can audition now on Instagram. So you could do it from your own home. You don't have to queue up for miles at Wembley. They used to do that.
3: Miles and like miles. Oh, that was X Factor as well.
2: They used to queue up at wherever it is, the Hammersmith Apollo or something, and queue up and go and do your talent on stage. What is your talent? Now, this is interesting because I was at a dog show yesterday at my local pub in Wandsworth. The County Arms put on a dog show. They do this every year.
3: Didn't look like there was much room for the agility.
2: Yeah, there wasn't much room. But anyway, I'm gonna reserve all of that for tomorrow because Ali Einstein was there and she bought Socks and Mel and she bought the Don and I bought my two dogs, George and Bertie. Bertie was trying to retain...
3: I don't think my dog was invited.
2: Your dog wasn't welcome. Bertie, my Cavalier King Charles, my older Cavalier King Charles, was trying to retain his crown for the Golden Oldie. Did he win? Well, you'd have to tune in tomorrow morning to find out. So we'll do that tomorrow because it's Wacky Wednesday tomorrow. Anyway, that was a talent show. I'm talking about humans here. Well, no, actually, because dogs have won it in the past, haven't they?
3: Yeah, sometimes they do that dog dancing thing.
2: Yeah, exactly. So Britain's Got Talent hopefuls can try their luck on Instagram. What would you do? What is your talent? What is your party trick? Now,
3: can you play the piano?
2: Yeah, what can you do, Ali? I know that you want to...
3: Yeah.
2: I know that you want to be a comedian.
3: Well, not necessarily.
2: And you did it.
3: I had a go at it. So
2: you
3: I'd just
2: did
3: do
2: have
3: that
2: a go.
3: Again, though.
2: Maybe would you
3: I'd
2: do it again?
3: Yeah, I'd do that again.
2: You'd make some improvements? or yeah, not?
3: Yeah, I'd make some more jokes.
2: You'd make some more jokes. Cool. Okay, so Ali would do a comedy and see where she gets with that.
3: You would sing.
2: Would
3: you sing and dance?
2: Well, yeah, I don't know. I don't know. Would I sing? I can do impressions quite well.
3: Okay.
2: But I've not... Yeah, I could do impressions, but I don't know. What would you do, please? 07871 670493 is the WhatsApp number. That's 07871 670493.
3: Or you can email breakfast@riversideradio.com or on the socials. We are at This Is Riverside.
2: Yeah, do get in touch with us this morning. It'd be great to hear from you. We've already had a message from Kirsty. Kirsty, what's your talent?
3: And you can see my nice little natty scarf on yes. socials.
2: Have you ever been in a talent show, Ali?
3: I think when I was small at Butlins.
2: Yeah, I was also in a talent show and I won it doing impressions.
3: Did you?
2: Yes.
3: Very good.
2: I must have been about 8 or 9.
3: Oh.
2: And I did a talent show back in Bournemouth and we won £100 vouchers or £50 vouchers for Boots.
3: Okay, nice.
2: I remember that we won. Yeah, and I won it.
3: I think I did a dressing up one. I don't think you had to sit. Maybe you did sing, but I was like a little dolly in a box. So I had my frock on and then I was in a cardboard box. So I was a little dolly in a box.
2: Well, do tell us if you've been a dolly in a box or if you've done impressions or if you've done a talent show in the past and you won it or yes. you didn't win and you took part.
3: And you were robbed because you didn't win.
2: Yeah. Have you ever done a talent show? Did you appear on Opportunity Knocks, for instance?
3: Mm-hmm.
2: Opportunities at the Door. Or the other one, New Faces. Do you remember New Faces? Press my buttons now. Used to love New Faces with Spaghetti Junction. Do you remember?
3: Vaguely.
2: Yeah, with Marty Kane. Do you remember it? Live from the Birmingham Hippodrome.
3: Yes.
2: It was fabulous. Have you ever appeared in a talent show, please? Do let us know. 07871 670493 is the WhatsApp number.
3: Email breakfast@riversideradio.com or on the socials at This Is Riverside.
2: Right, this is Talk Talk and Life's What You Make It. Dan has all the headlines next.

0: Talk.
1: It's also the name of a phone company, isn't it? Talk, yes. Talk. Yes.
2: Yes, it is.
1: Good morning. If you're in Richmond, Wandsworth, Merton or Lambeth, we love you. We're loving South West London and we're very excited about this weekend. On Saturday is the Battersea Community Festival, which you're really looking forward to. It's a big, big festival. We've got a special children's author.
2: We have.
1: And illustrator who is coming on. She's local. She'll be there on the stage, on the Riverside Radio stage at the Battersea Community Festival on Saturday. We will let you know all about her. She's marvellous. I love her illustration.
2: Yeah, she's just, her new book's just out as well. She's so much fun.
1: Cannot wait to meet her and see her on Saturday. All of that to come. We'll explain what's going on Saturday. Do come along and see us. But at 7:30, let's get all the latest Riverside reports now from Dan.
3: A former gang boss has been found guilty of orchestrating the murder of US rapper Tupac Shakur. 30 years after the drive-by shooting in Las Vegas, Dwayne Davis is the only person to be convicted. Andy Burnham is expected to face a two-hour grilling later during his first time facing MPs in Parliament as Prime Minister. Summer announcement will be looked over, including today's £110 million plan to speed up the building of more prison capacity in England and Wales. The number of small boats crossing the Channel this summer has fallen to its lowest level since 2019. Home Secretary Shabana Mahmood says the government's crackdown is bearing fruit, despite reports gangs are just using fewer, larger boats. A South London priest leading a tour group, a mum of two young daughters and a couple are among the Londoners who are missing and feared dead after the flash floods in Nepal. 900 people are known to have died and around 4,000 are still missing. And flu jabs are being offered to millions of children and pregnant women across children. The NHS claims almost 19 million people had their vaccines last winter. That's Riverside Reports. More in half an hour.
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2: Good morning, I'm Ali Palmer. It's generally a fine and dry start to the day and turning cloudy this afternoon. But plenty of sunny spells likely and still feeling warm with a maximum temperature of 24 degrees. And whatever the weather, London's freshest fruit, veg and flowers are always in season at New Covent Garden Market. Serving the capital 6 days a week from Nine Elms.
6: I'm Luke, manager at Green and Bloom. I've worked here for 12 years now. It's quite a unique place. You have to enjoy it to do the hours, do you know what I mean? Otherwise, you just wouldn't want to do that. We've actually just hired Harry, who's 19, so he's just starting now. Well, I started when I was 20. Once you're in, you're here for the long run. From 12 years ago when I started, prices have all changed. But then at the same time, the way you sell flowers and what you're selling totally changes as well. Yeah, always different.
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2: Oh, Dan's gone. I was going to ask him if he was ever in a talent show.
3: Oh, we'll ask him when he comes
2: whether
3: back.
2: Whether he won it
3: could
2: or
3: be the
2: not.
3: Singing vicar.
2: Were you? Yeah, exactly. Were you in a talent show ever? Please
3: did you
2: do
3: win?
2: Let us know. And did you win? Because
3: if you didn't win, were you robbed?
2: Yes, I did. I won doing impressions. And I did one of Prince Charles at the time. I was only eight. I did Jiminy Cricket. Do you remember? Come here. There's more. And there's more. Come here. And there's more. What's the other? I don't really know, Rita.
3: Who was they were on? Off third time.
2: That was
3: I don't really know, Rita. Oh, it's Mavis.
2: Mavis from Coronation Street.
3: Coronation
2: I did her.
3: Street, oh,
2: who else did I do?
3: I don't know.
2: There's a video of me, like cassette of me doing all these impressions. And I won doing those.
3: Were you at Butlins or Pontins?
2: No, it wasn't. It was a local talent show somewhere. It was the Little Down Centre in Bournemouth. I'm sure it was there. My mum would remember more because she was an adult.
3: Yeah, because she was a grown
2: time.
3: Up.
2: I was about eight.
3: You just remember,
2: what
3: did you win? You said,
2: I think it was a £50 Boots voucher.
3: Okay, that's a lot of money back in the day.
2: So, did you take part in a talent show? Britain's Got Talent, if anyone watches it anymore. Has changed the rules about auditioning. You don't have to go and queue up anymore. You could just do it on Instagram. Do your talent on Instagram. So, have you ever appeared in a talent show? Have you ever been on Opportunity Knocks? We have to play my favourite song.
3: I love that song.
2: That's what they call you.
3: Yeah.
2: Yeah, because that was the theme tune, wasn't it? They used that as a theme tune. Kiki D's
3: What was the other one where you came through tonight, Matthew? What was that one called?
2: Oh, that was Stars in Your Eyes.
3: Stars in Your Eyes.
2: What a great show that
3: tonight
2: was.
3: Tonight I'm going to be sure.
2: Best thing on that show was the theme tune.
3: Yeah.
2: We have to dig that out.
3: Yeah, find that in a minute.
2: Tonight, Matthew, I'm going to be... No, it was Leslie Crowther to begin with. Do you remember Leslie Crowther?
3: Yes, I do.
2: He was the first presenter.
3: Was it? Before
2: Stars
3: it was,
2: in Your Eyes.
3: Before
2: yeah.
3: it was Matthew.
2: Stars in Their Eyes? Stars in Your Eyes? I think it was Stars in Your Eyes, isn't it?
3: Stars in Their Eyes?
2: I think it was Stars in Your Eyes.
3: I don't know.
2: Is it there or
3: there
2: yours?
3: Are yours?
2: Who knows?
3: We'll find out.
2: We will find out.
3: We'll find the theme tune.
2: At 7:38...
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0: Now, we know FC Wimbledon won 1-0 against Wigan Athletic after the full commentary of that match here on Riverside Radio on Sunday. But yesterday saw another important match for our sides because the London Broncos, who play at the Cherry Red Record
1: Stadium.
0: I've
1: never been to see them, actually.
0: Have you been?
1: No.
0: Oh, I have. I went along on their first game of the season. I loved it. Rugby league, really loved it. If you're into it, London Broncos picked up their second trophy of the season as they held off a determined effort from Widnes Vikings to lift the 1895 Cup. Who was up north for us, for Riverside Radio? Our rugby league correspondent, Paul Dunn.
2: London Broncos have won the 1895 Rugby League Cup, beating the Widnes Vikings 32 points to 10 and an intense and hard-fought game here at the Halliwell Jones Stadium in Warrington. Man of the match, Dean Hawkins, kicked 5 goals and scored a try and set up several others to ensure that the Broncos overcame a tough challenge from the Cheshire side, who pushed them all the way. But in the end, Broncos' class, speed and power was just too much for their opposition. It's the first trophy of the Broncos season. They're hoping for more as the playoff championship continues into September with the grand final in October. But for now, the Broncos are celebrating a cup triumph here in Cheshire. The final score of London Broncos 32, Widnes Vikings 10.
0: I can just tell that Paul's voice there is a little hoarse.
1: He'd been cheering
0: which
1: away.
0: I think he'd been
1: that's
0: cheering along his
1: victory,
0: team.
1: 32-10.
0: Fantastic. They do really well, the London Broncos. And if you've never seen them, it's definitely worth going down to Plough Lane. Normally on a Sunday. Their home games are obviously on a Sunday there. The footballers don't really like it that much because it does tear up the pitch a bit.
1: Oh.
0: Yeah, it does tear up the pitch. But obviously, it brings money into AFC Wimbledon, which is really, really good as well. Look, our next game, our next full game for AFC Wimbledon, actually, the full commentary, will be, we think, it's going to be on the 12th of September, which is in a week and a bit, isn't it? Oh, 12 days. So in 12 days' time, there will be a match between FC Wimbledon and I can't remember who it is now, Doncaster Rovers.
1: Okay.
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1: That's
0: right?
1: So clever.
0: I know, it's brilliant. Absolutely brilliant. We love it. Sports team are going nuts at the moment, aren't they? Doing such a good job. Right, on the way, another River Roads and Rails update. And this is the Jonas Brothers.

0: sold.
1: Oh, I like that new one from the Jonas Brothers. It's called Listen When Sad. Yes. That's good for the awesome.
2: Yeah.
1: It feels very awesome-y. It's 7:45.
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1: Let's have a look across South West London's River, Roads and Rails alley.
2: So, usual slow traffic on the A3 West Hill northbound between Tibbetts Corner and the Upper Richmond Road. Delays on Chertsey Road eastbound from Hampton Road west to St Margaret's Road roundabout. There are still roadworks on Buckhold Road, so you need to find alternative route into Wandsworth one-way system. Delays on the M4 Heathrow Spur Road southbound before you get to the tunnels if you're heading out of the country. Mind delays on the district line between Edgware Road and High Street Kensington due to train cancellations. Mind delays on the central line between North Acton and Ealing and North Acton West Ryslip. And there is a reduced service on South Eastern between London Charing Cross and London Bridge due to problems with the signals. If we've missed anything though, WhatsApp us 07871 670493. There'll be more in half an hour.
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0: 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We're gearing up for the big event on Saturday, the Battersea Community Festival in Shillington Park, or
1: Bananarama Park.
0: Banana Park. People know it as, because it's shaped like a banana. I've got the flyer in front of me here.
1: The flyer's really pretty. I like
0: really
1: that.
0: Really looking forward to the Riverside Radio stage at 2:30. Did you know there is a local sea shanty group?
1: They're away from the sea. A little away from the
0: sea. They're a little away from the sea. But you know what? On Sunday, I said to Keith, my husband, should we go for a little drive down the coast this evening?
1: Oh.
0: We didn't do it in the end. But we checked what's the nearest coastline to Wandsworth.
1: Oh, what is that?
0: What do you think it came up with?
1: Is it Wittering?
0: No.
1: Where is it?
0: Southend-on-Sea.
1: Southend's nearer than Wittering.
0: The closest. I thought Brighton would be closer.
1: Yeah.
0: But no. South, if you look, and I did it
1: is
0: on
1: AI.
0: Is
1: that as the crow flies?
0: No, no, actually in miles.
1: Oh, in miles.
0: In actual miles.
1: Well, yeah, but getting to Essex is much
0: Southend-on-Sea.
1: Yeah, but getting there is much more tricky than getting to Brighton.
0: Well, that's what they said. They said it would be easy. It would be better. It's longer miles, but you could actually easily
1: get to Brighton much quicker. Yeah.
0: Yeah, yeah. So there we go. Anyway, so that's how far they are from the sea. However, we can have a sea shanty group in Battersea, can't we?
1: We have the Thames that eventually flows into the sea.
0: Yeah, exactly. They rehearse at the Kambala Community Hall, which is right in the heart of Battersea. They're going to be performing on stage at 2:30 this Saturday afternoon in
1: Shillington
0: Park.
1: Singing their sea shanties.
0: I'm really looking forward to it. They've not performed at the Battersea Community Festival before. They're a relatively new group. Really looking forward to them. We will be giving you more information about who's on the Riverside Radio stage at the Battersea Community Festival this Saturday, very soon here on Riverside Radio. Also, in the next hour, we're going to be finding out about those bins in Clapham and in other bits of Lambeth. You know, bins have been disappearing.
1: Disappearing bins? Oh, yes.
0: Yes. So, rubbish
1: I was thinking
0: bins.
1: About people's bins, street but bins. Street bins are just
0: disappearing.
1: Just disappearing.
0: Where have they gone to? Well, we've sent our reporter out. Maya's been having a look at this. She's been talking to local councillors in Clapham to
1: where
0: find out
1: the
0: bins are. Find out that after this.

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1: There's finally been a conviction in one of America's longest unsolved murders after a former gangland leader was found guilty of planning the killing of rapper Tupac Shakur. Dwayne Davis, also known as Keffi D, faces life in prison over the 1996 drive-by shooting in Las Vegas. Prosecutors say his memoir restarted investigations leading to his arrest in 2023.
2: Hey Keith, Metro Police, come over here. Hey Metro Police, come over here, right?
3: Thanks buddy.
2: Come on over here. Appreciate your cooperation, okay? I'm gonna stand right here in front of the car. Yep.
3: Pleasure.
2: Nope, go and put it down. I know, hang on. Put that down for a second, alright?
1: It's still not known who pulled the trigger. A vigil has been held in West London for the victims of the devastating flash floods in Nepal and neighbouring Tibet. A South London priest leading a tour group, a mum of two young daughters and a couple are among the Londoners who are missing and feared dead. Officials say the number of people killed in last week's flash floods has risen to more than 1,000. Search and rescue teams are scrambling to save hundreds of workers thought to be trapped in hydropower tunnels. Deepak lives in a village in Nepal and has been trying to salvage what remains of his food business.
4: We have nothing. We're left with empty bags, says Deepak. I've got nothing to repay my debts, and I have to repay them. We have bank loans, things on credit. What are those companies going to do to us?
1: Andy Burnham is expected to face a two-hour grilling later during his first time facing MPs in Parliament as Prime Minister. His plans include hundreds of extra prison places in England and Wales after bringing forward £110 million worth of spending. The money, which comes from existing budgets, will also help convert unused spaces into cells as part of plans to tackle overcrowding. Around 5,000 inmates could be freed early next month, and Justice Secretary Alex Norris says today's announcements could prevent that happening again.
5: We would have wanted to go further than we've been able to. But people were saying to me, well, show some creativity. You've got this big building programme. A, hurry up. And B, do some creative things. Well, actually, this is A, hurrying up. And B, showing creativity.
1: A memorial service has taken place for two men killed at a synagogue on the holiest day in the Jewish calendar. Worshippers Melvin Kravitz and Adrian Dolby were the victims of Shihad al-Shami's attack in Manchester's Heaton Park last October. Chief Rabbi Ephraim Mervis says they'll never be forgotten.
6: Melvin and Adrian will not only be remembered for how they died, but also for how they lived. Pious, wonderful, lives of kindness, of chesed, selflessness for the sake of others.
1: And a two-day festival honouring Dolly Parton will be held in Nashville and London next year. The late singer's family has announced Dolly Fests will be staged across two consecutive weekends next year. Performers, ticket information and dates are yet to be announced. The country music legend died last week at the age of 80. That's Riverside Reports. I'm Dan Tindall. More in half an hour.
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9: Good morning, I'm Ali Palmer. It's a fine and dry start to the day, turning cloudy this afternoon, but with plenty of sunny spells. I'm feeling warm with a maximum temperature of 24 degrees. A fine and dry evening, I'm feeling muggy overnight with a minimum temperature of 13 degrees. And whatever the weather, London's freshest fruit, veg and flowers are always in season at New Covent Garden Market, serving the capital 6 days a week from Nine Elms.
10: Hello, I'm Neil Brown from Neil Brown Herbs at New Covent Garden Market. I've been here 25 years. I was originally a farmer. My grandparents and my father was A. Brown and Son, which we used to be in the growers. We leave home at 8 o'clock. We start trading at 9 o'clock, and then we're still here at 5 to 6 o'clock in the morning. Still here, got a few more years in me yet. And then Harrison can have it.
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2: Good morning. It is Riverside Breakfast with me, Jason Rosam.
3: Me, Ali Palmer.
2: And Uber Boat by Thames Clippers, because London is better by boat. It's a Tuesday, even though it feels like a Monday.
3: It does.
2: Because yesterday felt like a Sunday.
3: Yeah.
2: Didn't it?
3: Love a bank holiday. That is the last bank holiday, though. Till Christmas.
2: What were you up to at the bank holiday? I hope you had a great time. Today, though, things sort of trying to get back to normal.
3: Yeah.
2: Even though Wandsworth Bridge is still going through the changes. I don't think it's going to get any better on Wandsworth Bridge.
3: Well, they're just making it smaller.
2: They're making a bike lane.
3: Yeah.
2: Bigger.
3: So they're taking more room away from the cars.
2: It's just going to be exactly the same as it is now when it reopens again. Because we're all just going into one lane now. So it's over for Wandsworth Bridge.
3: It's over.
2: That's it.
3: Moving on. And Albert's still shut.
4: Apart from those on bicycles, presumably.
2: Already a bike lane.
3: But there's already a bike lane.
2: I don't understand.
3: Now
2: they've just made it
3: on
2: bigger.
3: Each side or bigger.
2: I don't know what's going on. Anyway, they're changing it. Buckhold Road is still closed as well.
3: Yes, that's annoying.
2: All the latest travel news with Ali Palmer in a moment or two. But this morning on Riverside Breakfast, we've discovered that you can now audition for Britain's Got Talent online.
3: Yes.
2: You can audition via Instagram. This is a new rule change.
3: We haven't checked how long they want the audition to be.
2: No, we don't know yet. But look, this show started in 2007.
3: Did it?
2: So next year will be their 20th anniversary.
3: Yeah.
2: Is that right? Yeah. 20 years. 20 years Britain's Got Talent's been on the box. I haven't watched it for the last decade. My friend was in it once.
3: Yeah.
2: My friend's husband.
3: What was he?
2: Who she's now divorcing.
3: Oh, okay. Moving on.
2: He was in it once.
3: The start of that conversation again. Anyway, moving on.
2: Anyway, so we're wondering whether you've ever appeared on a talent show. It could be Britain's Got Talent. It could be New Faces. Do you remember New Faces, Dan?
4: I do.
2: Marty Kane.
4: Yes.
2: Live from the Birmingham Hippodrome.
4: All those years ago.
2: Press your buttons now. Do you not remember this, Alan?
3: I vaguely do.
2: Do you remember? She was amazing. I loved Marty Kane. I kind of was a little bit in love with
3: Marty Kane. She had all that big red hair, didn't she?
2: She was so glamorous.
3: She was
2: sadly died of cancer very young in her
3: 60s. Yeah, she was young.
2: She was amazing entertainer.
3: Like Cilla. She was sort of the same ilk as Cilla, wasn't she, and Lulu?
2: But Brummy. Yeah,
3: nice.
2: Marty Kane. And then, of course, she had Bob Monkhouse and his Opportunity Knocks.
3: Oh, yeah, him.
2: But who did it before? Huey Green, wasn't it?
4: Huey Green was there. But wasn't it New Faces where Victoria Wood was first?
3: Yes, she was.
2: Yes!
3: And Lenny Henry.
2: Lenny Henry. So many of them came out of New Faces.
3: Yeah.
2: Out of Birmingham. The Birmingham Hippodrome. And the gadget at the end was Spaghetti Junction. It was a big board that came down and the audience members could press the button and then you'd choose the winner. Do you remember this thing?
3: This
2: contraption?
3: I don't at all.
2: And she used to say, Spaghetti Junction! And it used to come down and you used to press the button and then the lights would go up.
3: and then
2: the winner would be the one with the lights at the top.
3: At the top.
2: Very old school. And then they used to say, now, if you get a copy of TV Times, you can write the coupon out and send your winner in. And obviously there was no... I think they did by the end of it.
3: There must have been a phone in by the end.
2: But Nina Mishkoff, do you remember her? She was on the judging panel always. And she used to be a right cow.
3: She was always really mean, wasn't she?
2: They used to call her Nina Mishkow.
3: Yeah, nobody could ever do right.
2: No. And then Opportunity Knocks was obviously done at Television Centre, I think.
3: Yeah.
2: But were you ever on a talent show, Dan?
4: No.
2: Never.
4: I think Opportunity Knocks was ITV.
2: No, it was definitely the BBC.
4: Are you sure?
2: The Bob Monkhouse version was definitely the BBC.
4: Okay. Mm.
2: Maybe Huey Green's version was ITV, but New Faces was ITV because it was made by Central Television.
3: Blimey.
2: How do I know this?
3: That's random, not nice.
4: Niche knowledge.
3: Always niche knowledge.
2: Yeah.
3: Never on a talent show.
4: Me?
3: Yeah.
4: Why? Look at me. You can see me.
2: You must have a talent. You must have a party trick, Dan.
4: I'm not sure, really, that...
2: You don't have a party
4: I don't
2: trick.
4: Think so, no.
3: Can't play...
4: Flying below the radar.
3: What's that?
2: Okay. What's that?
3: The chopsticks.
2: Have you got a good speaking voice? You might have a good singing voice.
4: I do sing a bit.
2: Here we go.
3: Are you in a choir?
4: Battersea Choral Society.
3: Yes,
2: are you?
4: I am.
3: Shout out to
4: Battersea Choral Society. And I did actually sing with the Sloane Square one, but that is north of the river
2: This is your talent now.
4: Well,
3: so it's singing. You have to dig very hard to find your talent.
2: It's singing. Hard. That's what it is.
3: Singing.
2: So there we go. Now we know what it does. What is
3: so
2: your
3: not solos
2: talent?
3: Then? Part of the choir.
4: Oh, no, I...
2: Not yet.
3: Not yet.
2: He's only just joined,
4: haven't he? I've been singing for a very long time.
3: Mm-hmm.
4: So having moved to London last summer, I've joined these choirs again, and I'm really, really enjoying the singing. And despite your attitude to the widening of the cycle roads on Wandsworth Hill, I'm really enjoying cycling around London as well.
3: Okay, good.
2: Well, you'll enjoy cycling over Wandsworth Bridge.
4: Yeah, you'll
2: have much more
4: to
2: space while
3: there'll
2: all
3: be
2: the
3: no
2: drivers...
3: traffic.
2: All the drivers...
3: Because there'll be a standstill.
2: There you go. That's a bit of singing then from Battersea Choral Society. Oh my goodness, I could have got them onto the Battersea Community Festival stage.
3: Yes, next time.
2: How did that
3: next
2: not happen?
3: Year.
2: Now I've got an in.
4: Well, there's then also Battersea Power Station Community
2: Choir. Oh yeah, we've had them.
4: You've got
2: yeah,
4: them.
2: Yeah, okay. We've had them many years.
3: And who do we have at Ely's?
2: They pick and choose now what they do.
4: They're very good.
2: Because they're so successful.
3: Oh.
2: Because they sang with Kylie, of course.
4: Of course.
3: Oh.
2: Last
3: oh, well,
2: Christmas.
3: So now they're international.
2: Yeah, they're very. They're,
3: I like,
2: yeah.
3: Who did we have?
2: They get to pick
3: Ely's. Is that rock?
2: Ely's
3: rock
2: was the rock
3: choir.
2: Quiet.
3: They
2: yeah,
3: were great
2: yeah,
3: as well.
2: Really good. So, what is your talent, please? And have you appeared on a talent show? I won one when I was 8. I think I was 8 years old, doing impressions.
3: Nice.
2: We won a £50 Boots voucher. I think my mum just spent it. Well, I did.
3: Yeah,
2: I never
3: I
2: saw any
3: you,
2: of it.
3: You might have got some matey.
2: I have to ask my mum.
3: I wonder if you got matey bubble bath.
2: I can't remember.
3: That would be.

0: Remember, I was like a dolly in a box.
1: Knobbly knees contest.
0: Knobbly. I was in a box.
1: You were in a box?
0: I was a dolly in a box.
1: Don't were you ask. A magician's assistant by any chance?
0: I don't know what I was.
1: You can't remember.
0: I
1: Who
0: was a
1: would
0: dolly.
1: Remember?
0: I was a dolly in a box. I have a vague. Would I your... was like in my party frock, but in a box.
1: What, like Chitty Chitty Bang Bang?
0: Yeah, I don't know.
1: Ask your mother. She might remember.
0: I'll ask us, yeah.
1: If you remember whether you appeared in a talent show, whether it's Opportunity Knocks, New Faces, a local talent show, or Britain's Got Talent, let us know, please. On the WhatsApp, you can WhatsApp us 07871 670493. That's 07871 670493.
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1: Yeah, get in touch this morning. Coming up, we're going to find out about those bins in Clapham that have been disappearing. Yeah, the bins that you put your rubbish in, they're going. What's going on with them?

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2: 17 minutes past eight, then let's get an update across southwest London. How's it looking, Ali?
3: The usual slow traffic on West Hill northbound between Tibbetts Corner and the Upper Richmond Road. Travel time is 10 minutes. As you've heard, it's still busy on Wandsworth Bridge, on Wandsworth Bridge. They're still sorting out the cycle lane there. And Buckhold Road is still closed on the way to Wandsworth. Delays of up to around 10 minutes on Chertsey Road eastbound from Hampton Road west to St Margaret's Road roundabout. And there are delays on the M4 Heathrow Spur Road southbound before you get to the tunnels. On the tubes and the trains, there is mine delays on the Windrush London Overground between Highbury and Islington and West Croydon, Highbury and Islington and Clapham Junction. Due to train cancellations, there are mine delays between Tower Hill and Richmond, Tower Hill and Ealing Broadway on the District Line, and Earls Court and Wimbledon due to problems with signals at Stamford Brook. Reduced service on South Eastern between Charing Cross and London Bridge due to problems with the signals. Mine delays on the District Line as well between Edgware Road and High Street Kensington. Delays of up to 25 minutes on Great Northern and Thames Link, and mine delays on the Central Line between North Acton and Ealing Broadway. If we've missed anything, WhatsApp us 07871 670493. There's more in half an hour. Riverside.
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0: Oh, funky. Freak.
1: Sorry. Funky.
0: I apologise. Funky. It's funky. Freak power. Turn on. Tune in. Cop out. On Riverside Breakfast, 23 minutes past 8. Do you know where the disappearing bins are of Clapham?
1: No, they're not in my garden.
0: Weird, isn't it? Yeah. Tom hasn't taken them, has he?
1: I don't think
0: Your
1: so.
0: Son.
1: We collected them when he was putting up posters for the Battersea Community Festival. In Banana Park.
0: He didn't do that, though, because that's Clapham Junction, which is in Battersea, not in Clapham, as you know.
1: I know that.
0: As any good listener of Riverside Radio will know, Clapham Junction is in Battersea. Clapham is Clapham. A mile away.
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2: Wandsworth,
3: Merton
2: and Lambeth.
3: Riverside Reports. Riverside.
0: Now, Count Binface might be out of the news for now, but Clapham has had its own Bingate drama recently with the sudden removal of a street side bins across Clapham High Street. So we sent a Riverside reporter, Maya Wolseley, out to speak to the council to find out why, what's happened to these bins, and she's also spoken to local people on their thoughts of Bingate.
4: There used to be a bin right here.
5: This bin is missing too.
4: There used to be a bin here.
5: And have a missing bin here.
6: As you might have noticed, or seen in that clip posted to Lambeth Labour's social media, several bins disappeared from Clapham High Street and Wandsworth Road. Although the bins have now been replaced, High Street users were left without them for 7 weeks, during which Lambeth Labour started a petition to bring them back. Leader of Lambeth Council and Green Party councillor Martin Abrams explains what happened.
7: I would like to apologise to the people of Clapham and other areas of Lambeth for the delay in installing those new bins. The contract was for the bins to be replaced like for like. Okay, so this has been a failure of the contractor to do that without any gap in the bins being removed and the bins being replaced. I am very happy to say that the new bins are now in place. They've been really carefully designed to have a good separate section for recycling.
6: If you're wondering why everyone in Lambeth has been talking so much rubbish lately, Liberal Democrat councillor for Clapham Common Ward, Simon Gordon, explains that waste collections are a top issue for many residents.
8: Since I was elected in May as a councillor, the most common, I'm not exaggerating, the most common issue that is raised is rubbish. And bins not emptied and streets strewn with litter. The council should pay for it. Lambeth should pay for this. Getting the basics right should not be beyond a well-run council.
6: And although the bins are now back on the high street, not everyone thinks it's just up to the council to keep the streets clean. Shirley Kermer is chair of Friends of Clapham, a community organisation responsible for regular litter pickups in Clapham Common.
9: I don't feel it's something that we can just lump on the council. I feel, you know, individuals have responsibility. It's a matter of education, raising awareness. You know, we are producing more plastic in this country per head than almost any other country in the world. And so I'm looking at the way things are packaged. We're talking to cafes. They should be serving in reusable cups. It's also a fun community experience. It brings people together. I feel by working together, we can make a difference.
6: I spoke to some local litter pickers at the most recent community cleanup who shared their thoughts on Clapham's waste situation. So if you want to hear what they had to say, head over to our Mixcloud for more on the story. And if you're interested in attending the next cleanup, make sure to turn up at the bandstand on Clapham Common at 11 a.m. on the 5th of September.
0: There you go. You can go along and now you know what's happened to those bins on Clapham High Street. Thank you to Maya, our Riverside reporter there. We do need the bins, don't we?
1: We do need bins.
0: Ours are overflowing on Wandsworth Common.
1: Oh, are
0: it's
1: they?
0: Terrible.
1: Yeah.
0: Yeah. And you have a problem in Southfield
1: as
0: well, don't you?
1: But you can. I mean, people, you can, you know, take your rubbish home with you, put it in your pocket, take it home, put it in the bin at home.
0: Yeah, there is a good suggestion. Thank you, Ali Palmer. Mm-hmm.

0: Odyssey and Inside Out on Riverside Breakfast. 8:31. Let's get all the latest Riverside reports now from Dan.
1: One of the biggest mysteries is closer to being solved after a former gangland leader was found guilty of masterminding rapper Tupac Shakur's murder 30 years ago. The trial didn't identify who pulled the trigger in 1996 drive-by shooting in Las Vegas. Andy Burnham is expected to face a two-hour grilling later during his first time facing MPs in Parliament as Prime Minister. Summer announcements will be looked over, including today's £110 million plan to speed up the building of more prison capacity in England and Wales. A South London priest leading a tour group, a mum of two young daughters and a couple are among the Londoners who are among the more than 1,000 people now confirmed dead after, I beg your pardon, no, after the more than 1,000 people, there are 1,000 people confirmed dead but not the London people. They are still missing after last week's flash floods in Nepal and Tibet. And Sir Rod Stewart will come back stronger than ever following his heart operation, says his wife Penny Lancaster. She says he can't wait to see his fans again, having had so many wonderful well wishes and support after he cut short his tour in the US and Mexico. There's your headlines, more in half an hour.
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4: Good morning, I'm Ali Palmer. It's a fine and dry start to the day and turning cloudy this afternoon, but with plenty of sunny spells and staying warm with a maximum temperature of 24 degrees. Staying dry as well this evening, but it'll feel muggy overnight with a minimum temperature of 13 degrees. And whatever the weather, London's freshest fruit, veg and flowers are always in season at New Covent Garden Market. Serving the capital 6 days a week from Nine Elms.
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1: 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Love in Southwest London.
2: Riverside. 8:37 then is Riverside Breakfast with me, Jason Rosham.
3: Me, Ali Palmer.
2: 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We are gearing up for Saturday's Battersea Community Festival, and we've got an announcement for the stage. We've already mentioned the Sea Shanty Group, the Southside Massive Sea Shanty Group, which is based in Battersea. They'll be singing some sea shanties on the stage at 2:30. But at 1 o'clock on the Battersea Community Festival stage this Saturday, you will be able to bring your children along, and they will be given some paper and pens, and they'll be drawing along with our very special guest,
3: Shante Timothy.
2: Shante Timothy, tell us all about Shante. Hopefully we can try and get her on the show on Thursday's Riverside Reads. We'd love to get her on,
3: yeah,
2: to talk about this, maybe in the 8 o'clock hour. Who is Shante Timothy? Tell us all about her.
3: She is an author and illustrator. She's illustrated
2: a children's author.
3: Yeah,
2: and children's, illustrator.
3: Yeah, she's illustrated loads of picture books. And then I think last year or the year before, she wrote her own one, which is a kind of graphic novel of a character called Supernova, who invents a creature that can eat plastic, which is obviously a really good
2: saving
3: thing.
2: Saving plastic.
3: But it kind of goes a bit mad, starts eating
2: Supernova.
3: Everything. The creature starts eating everything.
2: Oh, the creature that Supernova creates.
3: Yeah. So not just the plastic that she wants him to eat. He starts eating everything.
2: Oh dear.
3: Yes.
2: And I tell you what, her illustrations are bright and bold and beautiful,
3: aren't they?
2: They really are fantastic.
3: And her new book's just out as well. So
2: she's going to be drawing along.
3: Yeah, you can do a draw along with her.
2: And your kids will be able to draw along with her. Well, actually, I say children, you can draw along as well. Why not anybody?
3: Exactly.
2: Shante Timothy, we're going to try and get her on the show on Thursday morning
3: chat.
2: To have a quick chat about Saturday. But do come along. There's loads of other stuff happening as well. When I pick up the flyer, and those of you living around Shillington Park in Battersea, around Clapham Junction, will get one of these through your letterbox. So many things happening. There's loads of stalls and community stalls and various things going on. The chill out zone I really like, because
3: nice.
2: They have lots of deck chairs in Shillington Park from St Peter's Church. There's going to be arts and crafts and face painting as well there. And then the activities, well, the Wandsworth Youth Bus makes a return. We've got the climbing wall back.
3: Uh-huh.
2: If you want to climb the wall, Henna Funfair rides. There's Zorb Inflatable. We've never had that before at the Battersea Community Festival. Giant Games, Carney's Boxing will be there. Arts and Crafts, Pilates, Live Yoga, Garg Animal Encounters. They bring their creatures, their lizards and things like that you can hold, spiders and things like that. A Circus Skills Workshop is going to be running as well. Circus Skills, I think that's the first time. We'll also have the football and the track running and the tag rugby and all of that going on. Loads of local food and drink stalls as well, alongside the Riverside Radio stage. It's a big, massive, family-free fun festival in Shillington Park, just behind Clapham Junction Station, if you don't know it. The Battersea Community Festival this Saturday from midday. We will see you there. And at one point, I hope this song is going to be played, because it's the song of the summer. In my eyes only. Pixie Lott. Dance like no one's watching. It's that Tuesday, 1st of September on Riverside.

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2: It's exactly 8:45, Ali. How's it looking on our River, Roads and Rails across southwest London?
3: Well, so one lane is blocked and there's queuing traffic due to a broken down car on Parry Street on the one-way street at Wandsworth Road, Vauxhall Cross. Congestion is back to Holyford Road coming from Kennington in lane 1 of 3 at the lights. There's also usual slow traffic on West Hill northbound between Tibbetts Corner and the Upper Richmond Road. Delays on Churchill Road eastbound from Hampton Road to St Margaret's Road roundabout, and delays on the M4 Heathrow spur round southbound before you get to the tunnels into the terminus. There's minor delays on the Windrush London Overground line between Highbury and Islington and West Croydon and Highbury and Islington and Clapham Junction, and minor delays on the Central line between North Acton and Ealing and North Acton and West Ruislip. And there's reduced service on South Eastern between London Charing Cross and London Bridge due to problems with the signals. If we missed anything, though, WhatsApp us 07871 670493. There's more in half an hour.
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0: London is better by boat.

0: bit of Will Young then. He is very successful from a talent show.
1: He is indeed.
0: Isn't he? Will Young changes there.
1: Changes.
0: Lives locally.
1: Yeah.
0: I think he still lives locally, doesn't he? Or did he go back to Hertfordshire? I know he's from Hertfordshire, but he certainly lived around Wandsworth for a big amount of time. But he was successful after Pop Stars. Do you remember?
1: Yes.
0: Pick Nigel. Pick me.
1: Was it Pop Stars The Rivals?
0: No,
1: that was a different one, wasn't it?
0: No,
1: that was when
0: this was the first one, yeah. Pop Stars.
1: Didn't he also lose his temper with Simon?
0: A little, I think.
1: I think that's why
0: he won in the end.
1: I think he did.
0: Because everyone thought it was going to be Gareth Gates, didn't they? Because Gareth Gates was cute.
1: Yeah. But cute, I think he boyish. Was like, you're not treating us well.
0: He also lives around here. Gareth Gates lives in
1: Vauxhall. Why would you not live in South
0: I don't know whether he still lives here, but he used to. Will Young. Will Young won
1: Pop Stars. If they got in touch, tell us what talent show they've been on.
0: Yeah. And then the year later, they did Pop Stars The Rivals, which was the bands. And I can't even remember the name of the band
1: Steps?
0: That won.
1: No.
0: Star. Steps is around. No. Oh. Pure and simple, gonna be there, whatever it takes. I'm gonna be there. Can't remember the name of the band.
1: Dear. We'll work that out.
0: But the other one, Liberty X, came
1: Liberty
0: second.
1: X. No, they came second. They did better, didn't they?
0: They kind of did better. They were more credible in the end, weren't they? Talk to you,
1: what to think about. So, just looking it up on the computer.
0: Hearsay.
1: Oh, have you found it?
0: Hearsay.
1: Hearsay.
0: We've got to play it now, haven't we?
1: Yeah, we defo have.
0: Hearsay was the was
1: with
0: the
1: band. Winners.
0: Yeah, with the winners. Yeah, do you remember?
1: Yeah.
0: Whatever you do, I'm gonna be there. It's a good song. Do you remember when Peter Kay did his own version of Britain's Got the Pop Star, Soap Star, Superstar, Something on Ice?
1: Yeah.
0: With Geraldine.
1: Yes.
0: Do you remember that on Channel 4? That was genius.
1: Yeah, very clever.
0: Because it was made out that it was a real talent show and it wasn't.
1: Yeah.
0: Two up, two down. Do you remember that? Unbelievable. I don't think you could get away with that today on the telly. And it was only like 10 years ago.
1: Yeah, I don't think you could.
0: Anyway, if you've appeared on a talent show, we'd love to hear from you, please. 0787 160 70 493 is the WhatsApp number.
1: You can email breakfast@riversideradio.com or on the socials. We are at This Is Riverside.
0: Why are we talking about this? Because Britain's Got Talent have changed the rules. You can now audition on Instagram. What that's going to do for anything?
1: No, but it's going to save
0: an awful
1: load of
0: lots of rubbish.
1: Don't know who's going to sift it.
0: Yeah, who's? It's just going to be ridiculous.
1: Who's going to be judging that?
0: Exactly.

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1: A South London priest leading a tour group, a mum of two young daughters and a couple are among the Londoners missing in Nepal and Tibet. Officials are now saying that the flash floods have claimed more than 1,000 lives and that over 4,000 people are still missing. Search and rescue teams are scrambling to save hundreds of workers thought to be trapped in Hydropower tunnels. The King says victims of last year's Manchester terror attack remain vivid in his mind as the memorial service was held at Heaton Park Synagogue. Hundreds of people gathered last night to remember Melvin Kravitz and Adrian Dalby, who were targeted on Judaism's holiest day of the year as they tried to defend their place of worship from attacker Jihad al-Shami. Community Secretary Angela Rayner spoke at the service.
2: This is a hatred we must stand robustly against and root out. It means taking on extremists and bearing down on those who seek to divide our communities.
1: Andy Burnham is expected to face a two-hour grilling during his first time facing MPs in Parliament as Prime Minister. Plans include using £110 million worth of existing cash to speed up creation of more prison places in England and Wales. As part of the plan, some criminals will be eligible for early release from next month. Tim Edwards' daughter Elle was shot on Christmas Eve in 2022, and he's worried a man jailed for assault assisting the gunman could be freed with the weapon never found.
3: He's never showed any remorse. All he's shown is absolute contempt for the justice system, and he's tried to use the justice system to get his own freedom. That gun is still out there, and there's nothing to stop him in October coming out and using that gun on someone else.
1: Sir Rod Stewart will come back stronger than ever following his heart operation, says his wife Penny Lancaster. The rock star legend can't wait to see his fans again after cutting short his tour of US and Mexico, which is due to stretch into September. She said the 81-year-old Sir Rod was so grateful, having had so many wonderful well wishes and support. And following her death last week at the age of 80, there will be a two-day festival honouring Dolly Parton. The late singer's family has announced Dollyfest will be staged across two consecutive weekends next year. That's Riverside Reports. I'm Dan Tindall. More in half an hour.
0: Isn't that amazing that they've chosen London?
4: I know,
0: to be
4: perfect.
0: A destination for the Dollyfest.
4: We so do love it here.
0: Nashville and London, of all the places around the world,
4: know,
0: and other parts of the United States.
4: Yeah.
0: You'd think it'd be New York or somewhere like that. Because
4: yeah,
0: Nashville
4: maybe.
0: Is in Tennessee, which is
4: but that's,
0: where in
4: but
0: the...
4: That's,
0: my geography's rubbish.
1: Well, that's in the United States of America.
0: Where, though?
1: Where
0: south. Is Tennessee?
1: South.
0: It's south, isn't
1: yeah,
0: it?
1: Yeah. South, yeah,
0: so
1: yeah.
0: You'd think they'd choose another American destination.
4: Yeah, but the Imagination Library is really big in England as well.
0: Yeah, I know. It's fantastic.
4: UK.
0: It's great that it's coming to London. Can't wait. Bring it to Battersea Park.
4: Yes.
0: Why not?
4: Be great.
0: Or local. Let's do a local Dolly Fest.
4: We could do our own.
0: Yeah, let's hope.
4: We can pay lots of Dolly on Saturday.
0: Oh, yes, we will. 9:03.
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4: Good morning, I'm Ali Palmer. It's a fine and dry start to the day, turning cloudy this afternoon, but with plenty of sunny spells and feeling warm with a maximum temperature of 24 degrees. Staying dry this evening, but feeling muggy overnight with a minimum temperature of 13. And whatever the weather, London's freshest fruit, veg and flowers are always in season at New Covent Garden Market. Serving the capital 6 days a week from Nine Elms.
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2: Morning, the third and final hour of Riverside Breakfast this morning on Tuesday, 1st of September 2026, with me, Jason Rosen.
3: Me, Ali Palmer.
2: And Uber Boat by Thames Clippers, because London is better by boat.
3: It is.
2: Always. How are you, Ali?
3: Yeah, I'm fine. I'm full of beans today, actually.
2: I finally got a photo of you dressed as a doll in a box.
3: I always forget that Ali, for my 50th, she collated loads of pictures, so she is my archivist.
2: Yes, so there you are.
3: She's found it, hasn't she?
2: You have your...
3: Same
2: how
3: haircut.
2: Old are you? You're about
3: six, seven. Yeah.
2: And you, yeah,
3: do you know
2: you're
3: where
2: dressed
3: that was?
2: You're in a dress.
3: I'll tell you, I never remembered where
2: you've
3: it was.
2: You've got
3: now.
2: Red cheeks, and there's a box around you for
3: doll
2: some
3: in a
2: reason.
3: Box.
2: I don't
3: I've no idea why
2: it.
3: My... Grandma and my mother thought that was a fun thing to enter me
2: was
3: into.
2: Was this a fancy dress competition?
3: Fancy dress competition,
2: okay.
3: Rather than a talent
2: did
3: show.
2: Did you win it?
3: I think I won something. I can't remember. It was at the Blackpool.
2: I must say it's a poor attempt.
3: Thank you.
2: Sticking a box over you.
3: It was at Blackpool.
2: Calling you a dolly.
3: It was at Blackpool at Christmas.
2: Oh dear. I don't know.
3: There's actually, Dean Barclay's listening. He might remember the hotel and I can't remember what it's called. It's the Norbreck Castle.
2: There's a little girl behind you or a little boy dressed as a bunny. That's
3: she's
2: much
3: tried
2: better.
3: A bit harder. Much better. How yeah, very dare you?
2: You won number 17.
3: Number 17. Reporting for
2: oh
3: duty.
2: My goodness.
3: That dress as well, which is short there. This doesn't happen anymore. There was a fashion in the 70s to have long party dresses.
2: Yes.
3: So it was a long party dress and then it got too short as a long one. So then it became a short party dress.
2: I see. It's hideous.
3: It's brown.
2: It looks like a doily.
3: It's of its time. It's of its time.
2: Your face looks good though. You've been made up well.
3: Yeah, thank you.
2: In that. And then
3: the same haircut as I've currently got.
2: But where did they find the cardboard box?
3: I've no idea.
2: Do you remember? You used to be able to get cardboard boxes in your supermarket.
3: You still can.
2: Where?
3: They're Aldi and stuff. They have.
2: Do they?
3: Yeah, Lidl. They have super
2: I'm sorry,
3: boxes.
2: What are those supermarkets?
3: Lidl, Aldi.
2: I don't know what you're talking about.
3: Sorry. They're not M&S, are they?
2: No.
3: Or Waitrose.
2: No, you used to, though, at all supermarkets.
3: Yeah.
2: At the end of the till, there was boxes, wasn't there?
3: Yeah.
2: You used to get the
3: especially
2: boxes
3: if you went
2: and take
3: to
2: them
3: quick,
2: home.
3: Especially if you went to QuickSave.
2: QuickSave? We didn't have a QuickSave either.
3: Oh, QuickSave, that was cheap as chips.
2: Yeah, that's northern, obviously.
3: I don't think it was totally northern, actually.
2: Wasn't it? I don't remember QuickSave. I remember QuickFit. They're still around.
3: Yeah, they're still around. Fitting your tyres.
2: In fact, they're a sponsor of AFC Wimbledon's training shirts, I think.
3: Are they?
2: Yeah.
3: Random.
2: Yeah, quick fit. Yeah, quick save, no.
3: Quick save, no?
2: No, don't
3: that
2: remember
3: that was part
2: save.
3: Of my selection.
2: I remember 7-Eleven and Circle K. Do you remember Circle K?
3: No, I don't remember Circle K.
2: Yeah, see, it's different
3: 7-Eleven
2: parts of the
3: I used to like in Ealing.
2: Because
3: that was open after the pubs had shut.
2: Anyway, what are we talking about? Oh, yeah, you in a box. The reason why you dressed up as a dolly in a box.
3: It wasn't a talent show.
2: It was a
3: fancy dress show.
2: Yeah. We want to know whether you won a talent show, a fancy dress show, or did you enter a talent show but didn't win it?
3: Were you robbed?
2: What is your talent, please? Let us know. 07871670493 is the WhatsApp number. That's 07871670493.
3: You can email breakfast at riversideradio.com. On the socials, we are at This Is Riverside.
2: And the reason we're talking about it is we learnt this morning that Britain's Got Talent has announced a major audition shake-up ahead of its new series. It's going into its 19th series
3: wow.
2: this year. Celebrating 20 years next year. And what have they done? They've announced a historic making change to show's audition process. So how are they going to audition this time around? They're going to do it through Instagram. So you're able to go on Instagram, film yourself being an idiot, and then shove it up. And then BGT will come and see if you are going to be on the show.
3: Wow.
2: Performers have already been able to audition in person by video or by WhatsApp. Performers have already been able to audition in person, by video, or by WhatsApp, or they can be nominated by someone they know. The application website, which is open for 27 series until October the 16th, says the big one. That's right, next year will be our 20th series. Oh, it's for next year.
3: Yeah, for next year.
2: It's for next year, for the 20th anniversary. If you want to be part of BGT's biggest series yet, now's your chance to apply for an audition. Whether you can sing, dance, crack a joke, or balance plates on your head. They want you to do it through Instagram yeah. this time. There we
3: right.
2: go. 20 years that's been going on. Did they do it through COVID?
3: Did they?
2: Did they? I don't know. They must have done, mustn't they? I don't know.
3: No idea.
2: Anyway, Britain's Got Talent. What is when have you appeared in a talent show? If you have, let us know, please. The number again on WhatsApp is 07871 670493.
3: Email breakfast at riversideradio.com. We're on the socials. We are at This Is Riverside. I think
2: we're whipping a dead horse here this
3: morning.
2: I think
3: we are. No one's joining in.
2: Third hour. Oh, dear. This is from Brooke Combe. Love Was Made of Stone. It sounds old. Still burn. It's brand new on Riverside. Life.

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2: Right, 16 minutes past night. We've just had the results of the mascot derby at Epsom yesterday.
3: Which has amused us no end.
2: Find out how Hayden the Womble did at the mascot derby in a moment or two. We'll bring you those results live on Riverside Breakfast this morning. But before that, how are the River, roads and rails looking, Ali?
3: So on Parry Street in Vauxhall, there's still one lane blocked and queuing traffic due to a broken down car there. So that's affecting Wandsworth Road and there's congestion to South Lambeth Road. Usual slow traffic on Westbury northbound between Tibbetts Corner and the Upper Richmond Road. Delays on Chertsey Road eastbound from Hampton Road West to St Margaret's Road. And delays on the M4 Heathrow Spur Road southbound before you get to the tunnels. On the on public transport, there's mine delays on the Circle Line clockwise due to train cancellations. Mine delays on the Windrush Line, London Overground Line between Highbury and Islington and West Croydon and Highbury and Islington and Clapham Junction. Reduced service on the South Eastern between Ebbsfleet and Ashford due to problems with the signals. Delays up to 25 minutes on Great Northern and Thames Link. And Central Line, mine delays between Acton and Ealing Broadway and Acton and West Ruislip. And South Eastern has got back to normal, which is good news. But if you've missed anything, WhatsApp us 07871 670493. 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

0: So do you want to know the results of the Epsom Mascot Derby? Now, this happens every year. And Hayden the Womble, very own mascot, our AFC Wimbledon mascot, took part in the derby. And it actually happens at Epsom Racecourse. And there is, let me see how many are there.
1: There's like 30, no, maybe.
0: Just check how many are there. Let's count them. 1, 2, 3, 4, 5, 6, 7, 8, 9, 10, 11, 12, 13, 14, 15, 16, 17, 18, 19, 20.
1: There seems to be another Womble as well, which confused me.
0: 30, 31. There's about 32 mascots from football teams and various places. And this is the official footage we're watching. Hayden the Womble really doing well at the opening stages of the race.
1: Started strong.
0: And so they do this for charity at Race Day at Epsom, where all the mascots come and run along the race. Some of them fall over, which is very, very funny.
1: It's very funny.
0: No heads off, though. Oh, someone's just lost an arm. I don't know where Hayden the Womble came, but he certainly didn't win this year.
1: He peaked too soon, didn't he? Went off a bit too fast.
0: So the winners of the Mascot Derby.
1: It's a photo finish, wasn't it?
0: It was a photo. Well, no, it wasn't a photo finish. It was a joint winner.
1: Wow.
0: Yes. So the Brig Cat of Bamber Bridge Football Club. Where is Bamber Bridge?
1: Yorkshire.
0: Is it Yorkshire?
1: Yeah.
0: So they won alongside Lofty the... Oh, that's someone on the video. Lofty the Lion, which is Bolton Wanderers.
1: Oh, yeah, nice.
0: Their mascot. They both won.
1: So they come from far and wide.
0: The Brig Cat and Lofty the Lion from Bolton Wanderers.
1: Joint
0: first. Second place, Howie the Hornet, which is Horsham Football Club's mascot, came second.
1: At the end, if you go and watch the footage, we should share it.
0: It is funny, yeah. We will share it on our X account.
1: There's a bit at the end where one of them looks like they've literally expired.
0: Yeah. Sammy the Shrimp, which is Southend United's official club mascot. I love that, Sammy the Shrimp.
1: Yes.
0: Great idea for Southend, isn't it? Sammy the Shrimp, who is brilliant. I really love Sammy the Shrimp. He came third.
1: What do they win? They win money.
0: I don't know what they win, but it's charity. Yeah, it's all done for charity. You can donate for the Epsom Mascot Derby. It's difficult to say Epsom Mascot.
1: Yeah, it is tricky.
0: I don't know why. Epsom Mascot. I want to say Epsom. It's all done in need of the Children's Trust.
1: It's all done in the best possible taste.
0: Yeah, but it's very funny to watch. You can watch it at Hayden the Womble's X account, which is just Hayden the Womble.
1: Yeah, I'm very brave of him to put it up there because he's doesn't finish well.
0: No, and I've always wanted to interview Hayden the Womble. And we've asked him to come in and be interviewed here on Riverside Radio. The trouble is he doesn't speak. So what do you do when you can't speak to Hayden the Womble?
1: The Wombles can speak.
0: Yeah, but Hayden doesn't.
1: Oh.
0: Hayden the Womble does not speak. And you know I've got a little puppet version of him.
1: I do.
0: That Ali Einstein bought for me. It's treasured. It sits on my desk at home.
1: Treasured.
0: Yeah. And
1: there seems to be another Womble in there, though.
0: Yeah, I don't know whose Womble that is. Whose Womble is that? Don't tell me MK Dons.
1: No.
0: Don't even mention that.
1: Terrible thing.

0: Essex. We're going to make you a star. This is appropriate for our show today. Talking about talent. 9.32. Let's get all the latest now. Dan's got the headlines.
1: South London priest leading a tour group, a mum of two young daughters and a couple are among the Londoners who are among the more than 4,000 people missing after last week's flash floods in Nepal and Tibet. Andy Burnham's summer spending promises will be scrutinised in Parliament as he addresses the Commons for the first time as Prime Minister. He'll come up against a new-look Tory frontbench after yesterday's Conservative shadow cabinet reshuffle. An ex-gang boss has become the only person convicted over the drive-by shooting of rapper Tupac Shakur in Las Vegas. Seen as the mastermind rather than the one pulling the trigger, Duane Davis has been found guilty of murder almost 30 years on. Following her death last week at the age of 80, Dolly Parton's family has announced a two-day festival honouring her life and her achievements. Dollyfest will be held in Nashville and London across two consecutive weekends next year. And Austin, Bolo and Chloe will be among the first named storms this winter. Chloe was chosen in honour of a five-year-old weather enthusiast whose mum put forward the suggestion. That's your Riverside Radio headlines. More in half an hour.
0: See, it's a shame because I nominated Ali Palmer as a storm name. And they never come back to me.
1: Well, I felt this was quite appropriate, given as we're looking at stars in the making.
0: So yes.
1: Who wins a talent contest? It's a kind of like a talent contest.
0: Yeah, kind of, isn't it? But Ali Palmer didn't get named as a storm.
2: There's been a storm, Ali, surely.
0: Not a storm Ali Palmer.
2: No, there probably hasn't.
0: Well, there is every Tuesday and Thursday here on Riverside Breakfast.
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2: Good morning. I am Ali Palmer. Fine and dry starts the day, turning cloud this afternoon, but plenty of sunny spells and feeling warm with a maximum temperature of 24 degrees. Staying dry this evening, but feeling muggy overnight with a minimum temperature of 13. And whatever the weather, London's freshest fruit, veg and flowers are always in season at New Covent Garden Market. Serving the capital 6 days a week from Nine Elms.
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2: Right, 20 to 10. What else is going on this week? I tell you what, I heard a fantastic interview from Ian Barclay yesterday on Drive. Apparently this weekend is National Cinema Weekend.
3: Oh, is it?
2: And there's lots of events that are going on in cinemas across London and across the country, in fact, for this weekend of cinema. And it's all about doing it for really cheap. Have you heard about this?
3: No.
2: Yeah. It's taking place
3: loads of offers on
2: Saturday and Sunday, the whole weekend. National Cinema Weekend. The event expands on previous single day celebrations to offer discounted tickets starting at £3 to £4.
3: Wow.
2: And every cinema that's taking place, all of the tickets are the same price, £3 to £4. And, you know, there's different films that they're bringing back, old films or whatever. Yeah. But at each cinema that is taking place, and all of the cinemas are doing this.
3: Right.
2: This weekend, you are able to watch a film in a cinema for £3 to £4. Okay. Really good interview. I might play it.
3: Oh, yeah. That's a good idea.
2: On the show tomorrow, in fact, that Ian Barclay did yesterday. Yeah, so if you're not coming to the Battersea Community Festival on Saturday, and even if you are, you can go to the cinema on Sunday.
3: Go to the cinema as well.
2: You can go to the cinema on Sunday. Which, oh, I might do that, actually. Oh, in fact, I'm doing something else on Sunday. I'm going to the Arches Lane Theatre at Battersea Power Station.
3: Oh, yeah.
2: To see Townsfolk, the musical.
3: Oh.
2: Which is very exciting. It's also something I heard on Barclay's Brunch.
3: Uh-huh.
2: On Riverside Radio with Ian Barclay. And do you know what? We've got a space on the Riverside Radio stage at the Battersea Community Festival on Saturday. They're only coming along to do a few songs from the musical.
3: Oh, cute.
2: On Saturday at the Battersea Community Festival, and then actually performing the whole piece on Sunday at Arches Lane Theatre. So that's my weekend sorted. Thank you very much. Basically spending it with Ian Barclay.
3: Yeah, which is always a good thing to
2: do. It's always a good thing to spend with Ian Barclay. He's back actually tonight on Riverside Drive from 4 o'clock this evening here on Riverside Radio. So you hear a lot on Riverside Drive with Ian Barclay. Not so much on Martin Adams' show. I'm joking.
3: He's on holiday, isn't he?
2: He's on holiday and Grace has arrived for some, isn't it?
3: Nice.
2: Anyway, what are you doing for the rest of the week?
3: Going to work.
2: Yeah, and then you've got the Battersea Community Festival on Saturday. Yeah, you're going to be, you've got your book clubs in school
3: stall. Yeah, book clubs in school stall. We'll be selling books from, well, we might be giving them away.
2: We might be giving them away for free.
3: I don't know
2: yet. Find out whether we can do that tomorrow.
3: But if not, we'll be giving them a very special discount.
2: Yes, so there's going to be lots of book clubs in schools is going to be there anyway.
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2: On Saturday, as part of the National Year of Reading, of course, because we want to get more kids reading. 9:42, coming up, the final River Roads and Rails update of the morning, and then we'll look at what's coming up for the rest of the day here on Riverside Radio.
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2: It's not been too bad today, 9:45 now. Has it, Ali?
3: No, not too bad, actually. You know that mouse that was being mousy earlier? It's
2: decided, we need to change the batteries.
3: We
2: in
3: do.
2: That mouse,
3: it needs new batteries. It's decided
2: I'll
3: to have a moment.
2: Do. I'll Hold see on. What I can do. I think I've got some in my desk.
3: Marvellous.
2: Anyway, how's it looking?
3: So there's still one lane blocked in queuing traffic due to a broken down car on Parry Street one way, which is one way at Wandsworth Road at Vauxhall Cross. Congestion to South Lambeth Road. At the lights, and there's usual slow traffic on west or northbound between the Upper Richmond Road and Tibbetts Corner. Delays on the Churchy Road eastbound from Hampton Road west to St Margaret's Road, and delays on the M4 Heathrow Spur Road southbound before the tunnels go into the terminals.
2: The terminal tunnels.
3: Mind delays on the Circle Line clockwise due to train cancellations. Mind delays on the Central Line between North Acton and Ealing Broadway. There are mind delays on the Windrush Line overground between Highbury and Islington and between Highbury and Islington and Clapham Junction. Reduced service on the South Eastern between Ebbsfleet and Ashford. And there are delays up to 25 minutes on Great Northern and Thames Link. There'll be more travel this afternoon with Ian.
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3: It is Riverside Breakfast, 9:52. That's your lot from us this morning.
4: I've got to go and buy some kiwis. I've had a message.
3: Kiwis?
4: Yeah, I've had a message from Tom.
3: What's he want kiwis for? Tom, what do you want a kiwi for?
4: Well, I asked that. He said to eat them, which is obviously the answer.
3: I haven't had a kiwi in years. Yeah. They're supposed to be really good for you.
4: Yeah, apparently.
3: I think they do things for you. Is he like weightlifting?
4: Yes.
3: So
4: is a kiwi a good weightlifting
3: thing? I
4: think
3: kiwi helps.
4: Okay, fine.
3: With various stuff.
4: It's a random request, but
3: Does he go? Does he go to the gym group?
4: He goes to some bounce in... Wimbledon Park.
3: He bounces in Wimbledon Park.
4: He's a little bounce. Who knows?
3: Just a bounce in Wimbledon Park. Oh, he should come to third space. Deserves
4: needs
3: to
4: a job first.
3: Yeah, he does need a job, doesn't he? Listen, that's your lot from us today. Tonight, of course, Spotlight with Sian and Sarah. Great stuff. What else is on?
4: I wonder if they're talking to Guys and Dolls at the Lantern Arts Theatre.
3: Oh, they might
4: be. That's on next weekend.
3: Who knows? We'll find out. But coming up next, Suki B with Riverside Today. Have a great day. I'll be back tomorrow with Ali Einstein from

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2: One of music's biggest mysteries is closer to being solved after a former gang leader was found guilty of masterminding rapper Tupac Shakur's murder 30 years ago. The trial didn't identify who pulled the trigger in the 1996 drive-by shooting in Las Vegas, but Tupac's friend and former music producer Daryl Harper says the verdict brings some closure.
3: I really feel like his speech and the boasting, I think he did it to himself. In a way, I'm kind of glad he did it to himself, because if he's responsible for it, somebody just didn't get away with killing my friend.
2: £110 million worth of existing cash will go into speeding up the building of more prison places in England and Wales. To free up space, some criminals will be eligible for early release from next month. Tim Edwards' daughter Elle was shot outside a Wirral pub on Christmas Eve in 2022. He's worried a man jailed for assisting the gunman could be freed with the weapon never found.
4: He's never shown any remorse. All he's shown is absolute contempt for the justice system, and he's tried to use the justice system to get his own freedom. That gun is still out there, and there's nothing to stop him in October coming out and using that gun on someone else.
2: A 23-year-old man's due in court after being charged with murder over a house fire on Teesside on Wednesday. A 7-year-old girl and her aunt died in Grangetown in Middlesbrough. More than 1,000 people have been confirmed dead after last week's flash floods in Nepal and Tibet. The fate of the up to 48 missing British nationals remain unknown. Average house prices went up slightly last month. Figures from Nationwide show they rose by 0.2% following a small dip in July. A typical UK home now costs just over £275,000. And Arsenal's manager says his side's 1-0 win at Aston Villa last night was massive. They've won the first two matches of their Premier League title defence. That's the latest. I'm Cam Hall.
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0: quickly about Stockley. Obviously, in the first half, there was that foul that Walsh obviously shoved him. You looked quite irate, I thought, understandably. Did you think that was unfair not to be given as a foul?
1: I think it's a foul and it's a red card. That was my take on it. And obviously, 3 minutes into the game, that gives you, I don't know how long, but I know it was early, that gives you a massive leg up in the game, doesn't it? They lose their goalkeeper. I don't think they had a goalkeeper on the bench. So that would have made it a different game probably to what we've ended up seeing. So look, I'm glad that hasn't, you know, if we lose the game, I'm going to be steady moaning about that, and I, so thankfully I don't have to. But I think it was a bit of a shocker, to be honest, from the referee. But
0: because it actually took till the 97th minute for Stockley to actually win a foul for you. Did you know that?
1: No, I didn't know. Teams have to do, you know, I don't expect the teams to just let him dominate aerially. They're obviously going to try and combat it, and that's fine, but that's when you need to trust the referee to protect him. He doesn't need mollycoddling. Like, he'll compete, he'll give fouls away, but also he gets fouled as well, and you just want a little bit of balance and fairness in that one. I think he's got that one wrong, and the keeper pulls him back. That looked clear as day to me. And also, if he doesn't do that, he's got an open goal to aim at. So we should

0: On a positive note, in terms of your goalkeeper, obviously I thought McDonald had a fantastic display for you today. You must be really pleased to have him and Bishop sort of competing for that first goalkeeper spot.
1: Yeah, listen, Joe's been excellent. You know, really gave me a headache at the end of last season around who to select. And again, this season, you know, he's kept two clean sheets now, and he brings a calmness to the team. You know, two good goalkeepers there, but obviously only one can play, and there's always going to be a disappointed one as well. So, but Joe, I've got to say, you know, when he wasn't playing and Bishop had the shirt, he was brilliant in his professionalism and the way that he supported his fellow goalkeeper and the unity that they've got. And Bezo there is top draw. So he done well today, you know, but we've got two good goalkeepers there.
0: And just finally, obviously, Tuesday midnight is when the transfer deadline closes. Any more incomers you can tell us about? Any on the cards?
1: I can't tell you about any because there's nothing literally about to drop. So no exclusive, unfortunately. But, you know, we are looking if there's anything that's of interest to us that makes us better. Like we will look at it. Likewise, if I feel like there's no one out there that's going to come in and help the group and make us stronger, whether that's, you know, coming in straight into the team or you know, giving us some more depth, then we'll look at it. Sorry, no scoop to give you on that one.
0: Just keeping hold of Nkeng then, is that the one of the main goals then, like you were saying earlier?
1: Yeah, listen, I understand the situation that we're a football club, so but we're all, you know, we're all transparent about that and communicate. So selfishly, as the manager, he's a good player, and I don't want to lose good players, but I've lost good players before, and I understand that's the nature of football. So but look, there's 2 days to go, so and at the minute he's a Wimbledon player, so yeah, for me as a manager, I'd like him in my squad, but I also understand that, you know, he's a big value to the football club, and as always we'll do the right thing for the club.

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2: An ex-gang boss has become the only person convicted over the drive-by shooting of rapper Tupac Shakur in Las Vegas. Seen as the mastermind rather than the one who pulled the trigger, Dwayne Davis has been found guilty of murder almost 30 years on. Tupac fan Jessica Martin's been in the courtroom throughout the trial.
3: I feel like I understand him more, and I know it sounds weird, but it just makes me appreciate all his work a lot more, and very happy for the outcome and for his family, most of all.
2: Andy Burnham's summer spending promises will be scrutinised as he addresses the Commons for the first time as Prime Minister. He'll come up against a new-look Tory frontbench after yesterday's Conservative shadow cabinet reshuffle. A man's been charged with murder over a deadly house fire on Teesside. A 7-year-old girl and her aunt died in Grangetown near Middlesbrough last Wednesday. Scotland's First Minister claims the UK's in a perilous state as he prepares to set out his next programme for government in Holyrood. We're told tackling the cost of living will be a principal issue for John Swinney. Children in England are beginning to receive a flu vaccine which can be given in schools in the form of a nasal spray. They're among the first groups eligible, as Amani Rana reports.
4: Pregnant women will be offered the jab from today too, with the NHS rolling them out in pharmacies, mobile vans and surgeries. Parents of 2- and 3-year-olds will also be invited through their GP practice. The virus can spread quickly among children, with the programme extending to other vulnerable groups, including the elderly, from next month. NHS officials claim almost 19 million people had their flu vaccines last winter, helping to avoid around 104,000 hospital admissions.
2: And the first of this winter's storms have been named. Among them is Chloe, which was chosen in honour of a 5-year-old weather enthusiast whose mum put forward the suggestion. That's the latest. I'm Cam Hall.
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2: Loving Southwest London.
3: So transit is a multidisciplinary investigation of migration in contemporary Britain. It uses poetry, dance, multimedia, lots of projections, live music, and a few other surprise mediums to tell the stories of contemporary migrants in Britain. We've been collecting stories from not only our All Migrant team, but many, many migrants in our community across the UK since about 2022. So it's kind of a compilation of stories, some joyful, some a little harder to witness, but it's about the complexities of migration and what it means to be a person here.
4: Did you see lots of similarities and patterns in the stories?
3: Yes, actually. I think what we found was really consistent was a lot of the feelings. And I would say the show is more about the way it feels to be away from home and to live in between identities, languages, places, and how we reconcile being both from somewhere else and also from the UK, because a lot of us have lived here long enough that we feel like we're part of it. So how do you reconcile those two identities where you're still considered a foreigner here, even though you've lived here quite a long time? And because you've lived here quite a long time, you're considered a foreigner back at home because you don't know how to live there anymore.
4: Yeah.
3: So how do you have two homes?
4: It sort of makes you question what home means.
3: Yes.
4: Yeah. So, Miko, you are actually performing in this, so what do you do?
5: Yes, so I'm a part of the ensemble of Transit, and so there really isn't, in a traditional sense, a sort of a main part. I think everybody has their own moment to shine in the show.
4: Yeah.
5: And I was a part of the original devising company when we started devising this show in 2023, it was, I think?
3: Yeah,
5: around 2023. And then we just had a successful run at the Cockpit, which I was not a part of because I was off touring the UK and Ireland in Miss Saigon. So I got a chance to see that production on the last night, on closing night. And I can safely say that since the beginning in 2023, it's definitely evolved into a much more really.
4: Yeah.
5: There's a lot more to say that we were able to fit in this production.
4: Yeah. So how many performers are in Transit?
3: So technically we have an ensemble of 6 people.
4: Okay.
3: But because everyone, apart from one person in the ensemble, are migrants, oftentimes people are either out of the country working internationally or visiting home. So what we found over the years, because we've done a few research and development periods for the show in 2024 and 2025, so we found that over the years, it actually helps to have slightly more people than actually perform on stage, because someone is always somewhere else. Mm-hmm. Like Miko. So they kind of swap out roles. So 5 people perform at one time, but we have 6 people in the show. And some scenes will be the same when no matter who is there. And some scenes will actually swap out with certain people if it's specific to their story.

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2: Andy Burnham's expected to call for more public control over water, energy and transport when he addresses the Commons for the first time as Prime Minister. There'll be new faces on both front benches this afternoon after Conservative leader Kemi Badenoch changed her top team yesterday. Shadow Justice Secretary Nick Timothy, who kept his job, says his party's ready if an early election is called.
3: This reshuffle gives us a team that is, I think, not only a strong set of communicators and people with the experience for their position, but also a group of people who I think are a very plausible government in waiting.
2: Well, ministers are also hoping to build hundreds of extra prison places in England and Wales faster after bringing forward £110 million worth of spending. The money, which comes from existing budgets, will also help convert unused spaces in jails into cells as part of plans to tackle overcrowding. An ex-gang leader whose memoir authorities say triggered a reinvestigation has been found guilty of murder over the death of Tupac Shakur. The rapper was shot in Las Vegas in 1996. More than 1,000 people are now known to have died in last week's flash floods in Nepal and Tibet. There's still no update on the dozens of missing British nationals. Britain's ambassador to Nepal is Rob Fenn.
4: Access is really difficult. Most of the roads have gone. At least 70 bridges have gone. And helicopters have to choose between landing in quicksand and landing on a mountaintop.
2: A report claiming so-called Gen Z are more isolated, distressed and less productive than previous generations. Research suggests young people in England are five times more likely to say they don't have any friends than a decade ago. As Scotland's first baby identified through an SMA screening programme has started life-changing treatment. The condition, which also affects former Little Mix singer Jessie Nelson's twin daughters, causes progressive muscle weakness. That's the latest. I'm Cam Hall.
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2: Dave. Andy Burnham is preparing to address Parliament for the first time as Prime Minister. He's expected to argue for more public control over water, energy and transport before facing a potential two-hour grilling from MPs about his summer promises. The Conservatives say their new top team, reshuffled yesterday by Kemi Badenoch, is ready if an early election is called. Justice Secretary Alex Norris says people won't hear that today.
3: They're going to see a hopeful agenda set out, after, and I think people are ready for that. And
4: are you ready for a general election?
3: No, I think they're ready to see the Prime Minister set out a hopeful agenda to address their concerns.
2: Meanwhile, £110 million worth of existing cash will go into speeding up the building of more prison places in England and Wales. It's part of plans to tackle overcrowding, which will also see some criminals eligible for early release from next month. There's finally been a conviction in one of America's longest unsolved murders after a former gang leader was found guilty of planning the killing of rapper Tupac Shakur. Dwayne Davis, also known as Keith D, faces life in prison over the 1996 drive-by shooting in Las Vegas. Prosecutors say his memoir restarted investigations leading to his arrest in 2023.
5: Hey, Keith, Metro Police, come over here. Hey, Metro Police, come over here, all right?
6: Thanks, buddy.
5: Come on over here. Appreciate your cooperation, okay? I'm gonna stand right here in front of the car. Yep,
6: clutch.
5: Nope, go and put it down. I know, hang on. Put that down for a second, all right?
2: Well, it's still not known who pulled the trigger. A man's been charged with murder after a house fire on Teesside left a woman and her 7-year-old niece dead. A 23-year-old's appeared in court. Scotland's first baby picked up through newborn SMA screening started treatment. The condition can cause rapid muscle loss, but early diagnosis can dramatically improve outcomes. And mortgage approvals have fallen to their lowest level in more than 2 years. Just over 56,000 were agreed in July, a drop of more than 2,000 on June. That's the latest. I'm Cam Hall.
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0: across southwest London. Riverside Report. Riverside.
1: I used to be a bin right here.
2: This bin is missing too.
1: There used to be a bin here.
2: I have a missing bin here.
3: As you might have noticed, or seen in that clip posted to Lambeth Labour's social media, several bins disappeared from Clapham High Street and Wandsworth Road. Although the bins have now been replaced, High Street users were left without them for 7 weeks, during which Lambeth Labour started a petition to bring them back. Leader of Lambeth Council and Green Party councillor Martin Abrams explains what happened.
4: I would like to apologise to the people of Clapham and other areas of Lambeth for the delay in installing those new bins. The contract was for the bins to be replaced like for like. Okay, so this has been a failure of the contractor to do that without any gap in the bins being removed and the bins being replaced. I am very happy to say that the new bins are now in place. They've been really carefully designed to have a good separate section for recycling.
3: If you're wondering why everyone in Lambeth has been talking so much rubbish lately, Liberal Democrat councillor for Clapham Common Ward, Simon Gordon, explains that waste collections are a top issue for many residents.
5: Since I was elected in May as a councillor, the most common, I'm not exaggerating, the most common issue that is raised is rubbish. And bins not emptied and streets strewn with litter. The council should pay for it. Lambeth should pay for this. Getting the basics right should not be beyond a well-run council.
3: And although the bins are now back on the high street, not everyone thinks it's just up to the council to keep the streets clean. Shirley Kerma is chair of Friends of Clapham, a community organisation responsible for regular litter pickups in Clapham Common.
6: I don't feel it's something that we can just lump on the council. I feel, you know, individuals have responsibility. It's a matter of education, raising awareness. You know, we are producing more plastic in this country per head than almost any other country in the world. And so I'm looking at the way things are packaged. We're talking to cafes. They should be serving in reusable cups. It's also a fun community experience. It brings people together. I feel by working together, we can make a difference.
3: I spoke to some local litter pickers at the most recent community cleanup who shared their thoughts on Clapham's waste situation. So if you want to hear what they had to say, head over to our Mixcloud for more on the story. And if you're interested in attending the next cleanup, make sure to turn up at the bandstand on Clapham Common at 11 a.m. on the 5th of September.

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3: Loving Southwest London, Riverside.
4: So it's a bit of a different story, actually. So Townsfolk is inspired by the time that I spent in Chichester for university. I never really sat down with the intention of writing a show. It was just this kind of sense of community that we felt in Chichester that kind of lended itself into this show. And I was keen to put on a musical in my final year, being a music student. And then all these ideas about Chichester and characters and, yeah, the sense of community just kind of came together in this piece that we're calling Townsfolk, a community song cycle.
5: So who are the characters involved in Townsfolk?
4: There's quite a diverse and eclectic range of characters. The show, over the course of an hour, focuses on 14 characters that make up this town. And within the show, each character tells their own story. It's kind of headlined by the character called the Boss. And the Boss kind of puts themselves at the top of the town, saying that all the other characters are a bit naive. And without the Boss, then all the characters wouldn't be able to really survive in their town, and the Boss takes charge. But there are other characters with different stories. There's a character called Rod, and Rod sings a duet with his wife, and they've gone through divorce over an alcohol problem. There's another duet between two brothers called the Cucumber Boys, and they've got a chronic cucumber addiction, and that story is told. So there really is quite a diverse mix of characters.
5: Chronic cucumber addiction. The mind boggles. So, Sam, all the other performers, all the performers in this, they're all musical students, are they?
4: Yeah. So they're all musical theatre students at Chichester. Most of us have graduated now, and the project started last year when most of us were in our final year. Some of the students are going into their final year, but it's a real student-led production. You know, I've just finished at Chichester, and I'm starting at the Royal Academy of Music in September. But there really is a sense of, you know, ambition within the cast. You know, it's a show about community, and you can really feel that within the cast. You know, over the last 4 months, when we've been working on the show, we've all got so close, and the themes in the show are really reflected within the cast as well. You know, we're all great friends, and I think, you know, being such an authentic community really works with the messages that we're putting across.
5: So was this your own personal project, or was it something to do with the course?
4: No, it was separate from the course. We get some great opportunities on the course. But as I say, I really wanted to put on a show in my final year. And I thought, you know, I could just do a show that someone else has written. But I thought it would, you know, do better justice to my time that I'd spent at university to, you know, do something that reflected my own personal time that I'd spent there. And, you know, this show really means a lot to me. And, you know, every time we perform it, really is, you know, euphoric for me, seeing, you know, my work and all these performers and my friends who have put so much work in. It really is so heartwarming to see it.
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2: And some breaking news. Sir Keir Starmer is to step down as an MP. The former Prime Minister says he's taken the summer to reflect after leaving Downing Street in July. He says he'll now focus on international affairs. Our deputy political editor Sam Coates says it seems Sir Keir doesn't want to hang around on the back benches.
3: The optics of being a former Prime Minister still in the Commons has always been awkward, and while some, like Theresa May, attempted it, it is tricky. And so Keir Starmer really sort of doing the cleanest thing.
2: Well, there'll now be a by-election to choose his successor as MP for Holborn and St Pancras in London. Meanwhile, Downing Street says the new PM, Andy Burnham, wants to bring back hope as he prepares for his Commons debut. He's expected to call for more public control of water, energy and transport before facing a potential two-hour grilling from MPs about his summer promises. Police in Nepal say at least 60 children are among the more than 1,000 who've died after last week's flash floods there and in neighbouring Tibet. Up to 48 British nationals remain missing. Dipak lives in a village in Nepal and has been trying to salvage what remains of his food business.
4: We have nothing. We're left with empty bags, says Dipak. I've got nothing to repay my debts, and I have to repay them. We have bank loans, things on credit. What are those companies going to do to us?
2: A man's appeared in court charged with the murders of two people in a house fire on Teesside. A 7-year-old girl and her aunt died near Middlesbrough on Wednesday. A report found a wildfire in the Cairngorms across July and August exposed a dangerous weakness in Scotland's response to major fires. More than 3,000 hectares were burned. And Aston Villa have signed 18-year-old winger Ibrahim Mbaye from French and European champions Paris Saint-Germain on transfer deadline day. The deal's understood to be worth £47 million. That's the latest. I'm Cam Hall.
0: Love in Southwest London, Riverside.
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0: quickly about Stockley. Obviously, in the first half, there was that foul that Walsh obviously shoved him. You looked quite all right, I thought, understandably. Did you think that was unfair not to be given as a foul?
1: I think it's a foul and it's a red card. That was my take on it. And obviously, 3 minutes into the game, that gives you, I don't know how long, but I know it was early, that gives you a massive leg up in the game, doesn't it? They lose their goalkeeper. I don't think they had a goalkeeper on the bench. So that would have made it a different game probably to what we've ended up seeing. So look, I'm glad that hasn't, you know, if we lose the game, I'm going to be steady moaning about that, you know. So thankfully I don't have to, but I think it was a bit of a shocker, to be honest, from the referee. But
0: because it actually took till the 97th minute for Stockley to actually win a foul for you. Did you know that?
1: No, I didn't. No, teams have to do, you know, I don't expect the teams to just let him dominate aerially. They're obviously going to try and combat it, and that's fine, but that's when you need to trust the referee to protect him. He doesn't need mollycoddling. Like, he, you know, he'll compete, he'll give fouls away, but also he gets fouled as well, and you just want a little bit of balance and fairness in that one. I think he's got that one wrong, and the keeper pulls him back. That looked clear as day to me. And also, if he doesn't do that, he's got an open goal to aim at. So we should either be 1-0 up, or they should have 10 men for 87 minutes. So,
0: on a positive note, in terms of your goalkeeper, obviously I thought McDonald had a fantastic display for you today. You must be really pleased to have him and Bishop sort of competing for that first goalkeeper spot.
1: Yeah, listen, Joe's been excellent. You know, really gave me a headache at the end of last season around who to select. And again, this season, you know, he's kept two clean sheets now, and he brings a calmness to the team. You know, two good goalkeepers there, but obviously only one can play, and there's always going to be a disappointed one as well. So, but Joe, I've got to say, you know, when he wasn't playing and Bish had the shirt, he was brilliant in his professionalism and the way that he supported his fellow goalkeeper and the unity that they've got. And Bezo there is top draw. So he done well today, you know, but we've got two good goalkeepers there.
0: And just finally, obviously, Tuesday midnight is when the transfer deadline closes. Any more incomers you can tell us about? Any on the cards?
1: I can't tell you about any because there's nothing literally about to drop. So no exclusive, unfortunately. But, you know, we are looking if there's anything that's of interest to us that makes us better. Like, we will look at it. Likewise, if I feel like there's no one out there that's going to come in and help the group and make us stronger, whether that's, you know, coming in straight into the team or you know, giving us some more depth, then we'll look at it. Sorry, no scoop to give you on that one.
0: Just keeping hold of Nkeng then, is that one of the main goals then, like you were saying earlier?
1: Yeah, listen, I understand the situation that we're in as a football club, so, but we're all, you know, we're all transparent about that and communicate. So selfishly, as the manager, he's a good player, and I don't want to lose good players, but I've lost good players before, and I understand that's the nature of football. So, but look, there's 2 days to go, so, and at the minute he's a Wimbledon player, so yeah, for me as a manager, I'd like him in my squad, but I also understand that, you know, he's a big value to the football club, and as always, we'll do the right thing for the club.

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2: Sir Keir Starmer's standing down as an MP. The former Prime Minister's decision will trigger a by-election for the Holborn and St Pancras seat, which he'd held for 11 years. In a statement, Sir Keir says he's ready to pass the baton to a successor. Political strategist and commentator John McTernan says there'll be mixed feelings.
3: I think it's probably good for him to move to international rather than domestic affairs. He's always been better on international affairs, I think more sure-footed. But it's a sad moment for somebody who had a great election victory for Labour.
2: Meanwhile, Andy Burnham's preparing to address the Commons for the first time since replacing Sir Keir in Downing Street. The PM's expected to say greater public control over water, energy and transport is a priority. More than 1,000 people have been confirmed dead after devastating floods in Nepal and Tibet last week. Up to 48 British nationals remain missing. A man's due in court charged with murder after two people, including a seven-year-old girl, died in a house fire. Authorities were called to an address in Grangetown near Middlesbrough on Wednesday. £110 million worth of existing cash will go into speeding up the building of more prison places in England and Wales. To free up space, some criminals will be eligible for early release from next month. Tim Edwards' daughter Elle was shot outside a Wirral pub on Christmas Eve in 2022. He's worried a man jailed for assisting the gunman could be freed, with the weapon never found.
4: He's never shown any remorse. All he's shown is absolute contempt for the justice system, and he's tried to use the justice system to get his own freedom. That gun is still out there, and there's nothing to stop him in October coming out and using that gun on someone else.
2: And the Met Office says this summer's been the UK's warmest on record. Temperatures averaged 16.5 degrees during June, July and August. That's the latest. I'm Fade De Silva.
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3: Loving Southwest London.
4: So transit is a multidisciplinary investigation of migration in contemporary Britain. It uses poetry, dance, multimedia, lots of projections, live music, and a few other surprise mediums to tell the stories of contemporary migrants in Britain. We've been collecting stories from not only our all-migrant team, but many, many migrants in our community across the UK since about 2022. So it's kind of a compilation of stories, some joyful, some a little harder to witness, but it's about the complexities of migration and what it means to be a person here.
5: Did you see lots of similarities and patterns in the stories?
4: Yes, actually. I think what we found was really consistent was a lot of the feelings. And I would say the show is more about the way it feels to be away from home and to live in between identities, languages, places, and how we reconcile being both from somewhere else and also from the UK, because a lot of us have lived here long enough that we feel like we're part of it. So how do you reconcile those two identities where you're still considered a foreigner here, even though you've lived here quite a long time? And because you've lived here quite a long time, you're considered a foreigner back at home because you don't know how to live there anymore.
5: Yeah.
4: So how do you have two homes?
5: It sort of makes you question what home means.
4: Yes.
5: Yeah. So, Miko, you are actually performing in this, so what do you do?
6: Yes, so I'm a part of the ensemble of Transit, and so there really isn't, in a traditional sense, a sort of a main part. I think everybody has their own moment to shine in the show.
5: Yeah.

0: And I was a part of the original devising company when we started devising this show in 2023, it was, I think?
1: Yeah.
0: Yeah, around 2023. And then we just had a successful run at the Cockpit, which I was not a part of because I was off touring the UK and Ireland and Miss Saigon. So I got a chance to see that production on the last night, on closing night, and I can safely say that since the beginning in 2023, it's definitely evolved into a much more really.
2: Yeah.
0: There's a lot more to say that we were able to fit in this production.
3: Yeah. So how many performers are in transit?
1: So technically we have an ensemble of 6 people.
3: Okay.
1: But because everyone, apart from one person in the ensemble, are migrants, oftentimes people are either out of the country working internationally or visiting home. So what we've found over the years, because we've done a few research and development periods for the show in 2024 and 2025, so we found that over the years, it actually helps to have slightly more people than actually perform on stage, because someone is always somewhere else. Mm-hmm. Like Miko. So they kind of swap out roles. So 5 people perform at one time, but we have 6 people in the show. And some scenes will be the same when, no matter who is there, and some scenes will actually swap out with certain people if it's specific to their story.

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2: Sir Keir Starmer's announced he's standing down as an MP. The former Prime Minister's departure will trigger a by-election in his North London constituency. Labour's Tulip Sadiq, the MP for the neighbouring area of Hampstead and Highgate.
3: Speaking to Keir and his wife Vic over the weekend, it's a decision they've made that they feel is right for them. Pass on the baton to someone else. He's going to stay involved in social causes.
2: The Conservatives point out it's another U-turn after Sir Keir claimed he'd continue to serve as a backbencher. Meanwhile, Andy Burnham will argue there should be more public control over water and energy when he makes his first address to Parliament as Prime Minister. His statement shortly will be his first time at the Commons dispatch box in 16 years. Mass burials are taking place in Nepal as the number of people killed in devastating floods across the Himalayas passes 1,000. Up to 48 Brits are missing. A mental health nurse who failed to check on a patient before her death because of a grudge has been jailed. Lawrence Chapong should have carried out observations every 5 minutes on Amy Barber before the 22-year-old took her life at a hospital on Merseyside. Children in England are beginning to receive a flu vaccine, which can be given in schools as a nasal spray. They're among the first groups eligible, Amani Rana reports.
4: Pregnant women will be offered the jab from today too, with the NHS rolling them out in pharmacies, mobile vans and surgeries. Parents of 2 and 3 year olds will also be invited through their GP practice. The virus can spread quickly among children, with the programme extending to other vulnerable groups, including the elderly, from next month. NHS officials claim almost 19 million people had their flu vaccines last winter, helping to avoid around 104,000 hospital admissions.
2: And another weather record's been broken, with the summer the hottest ever in the UK. The Met Office says the average temperature was 16.5 degrees. That's the latest. I'm Faye DeSilver.
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0: the UK's largest fruit, veg and flower wholesale market,
1: right here in Nine Elms.
5: That long and hot summer is well and truly over. We have a very mild evening ahead with a nighttime high of around 15 degrees. Slight breeze to take us through into the morning and a cloudy Wednesday to look forward to. But whatever the weather, London's freshest fruit, veg and flowers are always in season at New Covent Garden Market, serving the capital 6 days a week from Nine Elms.
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0: It is 7 minutes past four. I am Pablo, and it's my pleasure to be keeping you company today as I sit in for Martin Adams for one night only. They let me out of my 10 o'clock slot, you know, so you can see the light of the day, or the light of the afternoon. And luckily, I'm not on my own. I have the ever wonderful Ben Stevenson.
1: Hello, hello, everyone.
0: How are you?
1: Do you know what? I'm champion. All the better for seeing you.
0: Oh,
1: we've never done a show together.
0: I know, it's crazy, isn't it? Only socially.
1: We've exactly.
0: We've been bumping into each other, not working properly.
1: We're away from the social media cameras and we're back to the mics.
0: I know, but listen, you are the professional here. You know what you,
1: well,
0: you know what you're doing. So he says. You're not only, Ben is not only our news editor, but also he's the co-host of Riverside Drive on Fridays with
1: Fridays. Farida. Yeah, the lovely Farida.
0: I know, she's still on holidays.
1: She is. I think she's back this week, though. She's going to save me.
0: That's right. Because I was listening on Friday and Ben was flying solo. You did an amazing job.
1: Thank you so much.
0: How was that for you?
1: It was terrible. Oh, you know, I felt sick the entire train ride over.
0: Bet.
1: after about half an hour, I was like, you know what? Actually, it's not that.
0: Okay.
1: It's not that bad. There's only two buttons I need to use and one slider. So.
0: That's right, yes. And a couple of lights that you need to... Well, that's my own kind of thing. That remember the lights.
1: Yep.
0: It's red to stops.
1: Red stop, green start.
0: Otherwise.
1: And don't turn off the PC.
0: Correct, yes. Exit properly the system. In any case, I can empathize because I'm feeling like the, you know, that energy of like first day. Because you were talking about that on Friday. Like,
1: yeah.
0: You know, first day is first time. So actually, I feel like it's my first time on the radio. Can you believe it?
1: You've done it so long before,
0: I know, but you know, just take me out of my comfort zone and here I am.
1: It's different
0: covering
1: in the later day.
0: Martin Adams, trying to make everybody proud. So we are going to bring you everything that you're accustomed to. So we've got the latest news, we've got the weather, we've got the travel updates, but also a lot of things that are coming up in the next few weeks across Southwest London in terms of art. We also have a sport, great music, and your involvement, I hope. We'll talk about that in a second. And I'm venturing into the anagram world. How good are you with anagrams?
1: I have like that quiet confidence that it's never, ever, ever been backed up. So I always think I'll get it and then I never do.
0: And then you never do.
1: No.
0: But luckily there's never a prize. So, you know, everybody is the winner.
1: Participation award for everyone.
0: Correct. And everybody loves to try. I am rubbish. I can tell you that much. I get really stressed out and I can't see it.
1: I also decide I can't spell.
0: Right. Okay. So, you
1: which
0: need that.
1: Which is kind of hard
0: definitely
1: for anagrams.
0: But in any case, I let the machine do the work because now I'm not under pressure because I don't need to work it out because I know the solution. So I'm going to try to nail it today in terms of the anagram that's coming up as well. But first, let's do a little bit of music with Michael Andrews and Gary Jules.

0: something a bit more animated for your Tuesday. I'm still thinking it's Monday, but no, it's a 4-day week, bank holiday yesterday, of course. Back to normal, and actually loads to talk about today, because whether you are on the road, you might be wrapping up work, heading home, or even walking the dog after a long day in the office, picking up children from the last summer camps, wandering around the supermarket thinking, what am I going to have for dinner? Well, let it be the soundtrack to your afternoon. Now, in a minute, I'm going to give you the anagram for today, but first, the first travel update with Ben.
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3: Not much out of the ordinary on our roads in southwest London, except there are long delays and two closed lanes due to some recovery work following an accident on the M25 clockwise, junction 14 Airport Way for Heathrow, and congestion on junction 12. Lanes 3 and 4 of those 4 lanes remain closed. Over in Wandsworth, a little bit closer to home, the Wandsworth Bridge Road Fulham northbound has slow but moving traffic with a travel time of about 10 minutes. The A3 West Hill in Wandsworth also northbound. Usual slow moving traffic that we see pretty much every day of the week between Tibbetts Corner and Upper Richmond Road. And in the other direction, westbound from the South Circular one-way system, it'll take you around about 5 to 10 minutes in both directions if you're in the area. The South Circular in Tulse Hill in both directions has queuing traffic around about Norwood Road coming from Tulse Hill Gyratory due to some roadworks in the area. TfL services, we've got minor delays on the Metropolitan line between Harrow on the Hill and Watford. Minor delays on the Circle line due to some earlier signalling problems. Minor delays on the Central line due to some cancellations. Minor delays on the Hammersmith and City and Victoria lines. And on the Windrush line, there are minor delays between Highbury and Islington and West Croydon, between Highbury and Islington and Clapham Junction, and between Highbury and Islington and Crystal Palace. And also New Cross Gate due to train cancellations. Basically, don't get the Windrush line for a little while. If I've missed anything, though, you can let us know on WhatsApp. It's 07 871 670 493. I'll get an update for you in about half an hour.

0: here we are. It is 18 minutes past 4 on this 1st of September 2026. It sounds like quite ominous, isn't it? 1st of September.
1: I feel like the year's nearly over.
0: I know. Is it Christmas yet? I mean,
1: I'm not ready for Christmas.
0: But stop it, because I think from the 1st of August, I've been seeing Halloween costumes and Christmas trees and Christmas biscuits in the supermarket from the 1st of August.
1: I firmly believe, legally, if there hasn't been Halloween yet, don't show me a Christmas card.
0: I think legally, you should

0: cold, you know, in the middle of the summer. And we were like,
1: it's 35 degrees. I don't want a Christmas tree.
0: Exactly. I don't want to think about, like, you know, cozy jumpers. But in any case, it's happening, whether we want it or not. And I think today is the day of reflection, because we're thinking back, you know, the end of the season is a bit melancholic. Do you like the end of the summer? You look forward to, like, autumn and cozy nights, or just feeling proper depressed?
1: No, I love summer. Uh-huh. Don't get me wrong, I love summer, but you can't have eternal. There's no eternal summer of the spotless mind, or whatever the film was called. It's not the spotless mind, is it?
0: Makes sense.
1: I love an Aran jumper. I love a knitted jumper and a cup of tea, and then at least half a packet of Hobnobs.
0: Oh, I think that.
1: And you can't do that in the summer.
0: If they're like dark chocolate, Hobnobs will be a full packet. Absolutely. Cozy nights, especially when the weather starts to get a bit dodgy and you've got no real reason to get out of the house. I think that is really nice. Catching up with Netflix. So I think today that's what we're talking about. We're talking about going back to normal. So, well, start thinking about your highlight of the summer, you know, the peak of the summer. If you can link it to Southwest London, even better. But what has been like the thing of the summer? And Ben, I know that you've been impeded, because poor Ben has had like a bit of like a foot problem. He's been on crutches for a month now. I keep seeing him in crutches, poor thing.
1: I'm really nippy on them now, though.
0: You are quite fast. I mean, you could give anybody a run for the money down the Battersea Park Road. In any case, I start thinking, you know, what's been the highlight of your summer, if you have one, but also what you're looking forward to the most in the coming months, whether it's Halloween or whether it's Christmas, whether it's Christmas markets or, you know, Christmas light switch on, all of those things that are coming our way. I will be sharing with you some events that are coming through, you know, because they say the best thing to get out of the summer blues is to book another holiday.
1: Yeah.
0: To plan ahead. So I think that could be a good idea. So that's task number one for this afternoon. And task number two, if I've got time, you've got 1 minute and a half, to talk about the anagram, you know, because it's something I've never done before, but obviously it's part and parcel of Riverside Drive. They go together like strawberries and cream, you know, or cookies and cream, something like that. You can have one without the other. So there we go, the anagram. So if you haven't heard about it before, Martin and Ian do this all throughout the week. And basically what happens is that you need to guess a Southwest London location. It's going to be made out of two words. And actually, my anagram actually has two words as well. I didn't make it up. The machine did it. It's like software that you put things through.
1: Don't reveal the secrets.
0: And it comes out with a magical two words or three words, whatever you want. So if you're ready, I'm going to give you the anagram for today. And it's a location in Southwest London, somewhere in Merton, Wandsworth, Richmond or Lambeth. The words are treatable trophies. I repeat. Treatable trophies. That is T-R-E-A-T-A-B-L-E. So treatable trophies as T-R-O-F-I-E-S. I don't know if I've done it really easy or really complicated, but we'll shall see. Any ideas to start with?
1: Absolutely none.
0: Well, I keep on thinking.

I know I can confirm that it's not the Bermuda Triangle, our anagram today. Treatable Trophies is a two-word location somewhere in southwest London. Where could it be? Wandsworth, Merton, Lambeth, Richmond. But if you want to play with us, you can hit us up on our socials at This Is Riverside. Or drop us a WhatsApp 07871 670493.

0: That was Morgan Wallen with new music. This is Been Vine out here on Riverside Drive. Coming up next, the latest news headlines.
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3: Andy Burnham has addressed MPs for the first time as Prime Minister, telling that Britain is not where any of us wish it to be. During a statement in the Commons, he's vowed to take stronger public control of services like water, transport, and to meet the climate challenge. Meanwhile, Sir Keir Starmer has announced he'll stand down as an MP to focus on overseas affairs. His successor as Prime Minister, Andy Burnham, has paid tribute in Parliament, saying he's given this country a lifetime of public service. An 83-year-old man has been found guilty of the murder of his nephew after an argument over his inheritance. Alan Wotton stabbed Andrew Avery to death before setting fire to his own home in Gosport, Hampshire in 2024. Scotland's Scott McTominay is going to miss games while he has heart surgery. The midfielder's club Napoli says he has a mild, irregular heart rhythm. And finally, this may not be the most surprising news of the day, but summer has been the hottest on record in the UK. The Met Office says provisional data shows the average temperature between June and August was 16.5 degrees. Those are the headlines. We'll get more for you in half an hour.
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3: A mild evening and night ahead with nighttime highs of around 16 degrees. Cloudy up until the morning and another pretty drab day to look forward to tomorrow, but at least the oppressive heat has finally broken. And whatever the weather, London's freshest fruit, veg and flowers are always in season at New Covent Garden Market, serving the capital 6 days a week from Nine Elms.
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0: little bit of Nick Hayward. We take that situation here on Riverside Drive on this 1st of September 2026. First things first, how are we doing with the very first Riverside Drive anagram of September? Got a very important responsibility of getting this right. Sorry, I just knocked out one of poor Ben's crutches.
1: I thought it'd like come alive.
0: You don't need to, surely. No. You'll be fine with
1: I'm
0: one.
1: I'm sat down, I don't need any.
0: You're a professional now. Probably with one you can do backflips and things. Anyway, going back to the anagram. Slightly worried because I either have made this either incredibly easy or absolutely impossible. So just as a reminder, today's location, Southwest London location, you need to work out the location through this anagram, Treatable Trophies. That is Treatable Trophies. Have another go at those letters and I'll give you a clue in just a little while. We actually have Alberto listening from Fulham. He's really good with maths and numbers. I wonder if he'll be okay trying to work out that location in Southwest London. So, Treatable Trophies. How are you getting on, Ben?
1: So I've written it down.
0: Right. That's a good start.
1: That's at the moment, that's it.
0: I think that you're winning already.
1: I feel like a winner.
0: Well, you are. Everybody is. Now, going back to the topic of the day, which is how are you feeling about the end of the summer? For many, obviously, not the kids are back to school probably towards the end of this week. So it's the end, obviously, of the season. The summer, in terms of weather, has completely changed. There was so much going on this summer as well. Started with the World Cup. We had, obviously, Wimbledon. Lots of events. So can you think of one highlight of your summer, Benjamin?
1: I think my highlight so far, I had a little family holiday to Crete. And we've not had a family holiday since... Since I was a child, really.
0: Oh, okay. Which,
1: I know I've got the very youthful complexion, but it was quite a while ago.
0: Just yesterday.
1: So that was lovely. I mean, most of my brothers, my youngest brother's wife just had a baby, so they didn't come along. But yeah, that was really lovely.
0: And it must have been a bit of like a logistic kind of like operation to get everybody, yeah, you know, to have the time off, the
1: time off,
0: the flights,
1: book the flights, book the taxis, rent the cars,
0: find the right.
1: Thankfully, I didn't have to
0: no
1: do
0: anything. No falling outs or anything like that? No.
1: I think towards the end, we were all thinking, you know what, this has been lovely. I will see you maybe in three weeks' time.
0: I'm ready. We'll see you for supper, you know, Sunday lunch or something. I can say one of my highlights have been little hop trips into like locations in the UK. So I've been to Liverpool for the first time, a weekend.
1: Right.
0: It was lovely. And the weather was not too harsh, and then one day trip to Manchester to see an exhibition with a friend. So that was really, really nice. A little hops and
1: I've never been to Manchester.
0: Stop it! You have to.
1: I went once for work, so I saw a Salford office, and
0: right,
1: that was it.
0: Well, you must go if you have, because I used to go a lot more, and it's got great nightlife, arts, you know, scene. So it's really modern, really young. So I definitely recommend it. And it's only like literally 2 hours, 2.5 hours.
1: Yeah, so far is it.
0: From London, if you get like a nice cheap ticket. Yeah. So tell us what's been your highlight. We'll talk about low lights as well, but let's start with the positives and the things that we would have done differently. Okay. So if you want to get involved, we are on our socials, TikTok, Instagram, X at This Is Riverside. And let me get the number. I know it when I don't need it. And when I need to remember it by heart, I can't say it. 07871 670493.

0: very mellow for our drive. I hope you're not falling asleep.
1: No, no one will be speeding.
0: At the wheel. Well, that's for sure. That's a good one. See, just turning into a positive. Sienna Sparrow, Girl of the Moment with The Visitor here on Riverside Drive. Coming up next, your travel update with Ben.
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1: If you're heading over towards Heathrow, those long delays and two-lane closures are still in place following recovery work around about an oil spillage on the M25 clockwise between Junction 14 Airport Way, and there's congestion around to Junction 12 with lanes 3 and 4 still closed. Over in Twickenham, usual congestion on Chertsey Road westbound from Twickenham Bridge over to Hospital Bridge Road, around about 10 minutes to clear that. And in Wandsworth, slow-moving traffic on the West Hill northbound between Tibbetts Corner and Upper Richmond Road. Tulse Hill still queuing traffic on the South Circular in both directions at Norwood Road, around about Tulse Hill Gyratory due to some roadworks in the area. TfL services still severe delays on the Metropolitan line between Harrow on the Hill and Watford. Minor delays between Aldgate and Chesham and Aldgate and Amersham due to some problems with the signals. Minor delays on the Mildmay line between Clapham Junction and Willesden Junction due to a trespass incident. Minor delays on the Central line Hammersmith and City, Victoria and Circle lines due to some train cancellations and signalling issues. The Windrush line still has minor delays pretty much from Highbury and Islington to most of the major destinations, so West Croydon, Clapham Junction, Crystal Palace and New Cross Gate, again due to some train cancellations. And that is pretty much all of the rail services there. If you know anything that we don't, you can let us know on WhatsApp. It's 07871 670 493. I'll have another update for you at quarter past the hour.

0: That would be better, be more animated for this Tuesday afternoon. Riverside Drive with me, Pablo, covering for Martin, and...
1: it's me, Ben Stevenson.
0: Yay! Still for the price of one, aren't you lucky? Keeping things nice and tight for Martin and Ian, you know, the kings of drive time. And then Ben and Farida will be back on Friday. What is the vibe on Friday? How do you kind of like, you know, go into Riverside Drive on Fridays, Farida and
1: yourself? I think we want to, I think we would say it's just like fun, upbeat, bit daft.
0: Yeah,
1: I usually forget what I'm saying halfway through, and then Farida rescues me.
0: And just like,
1: it's all like bring it into the weekend with a bit of a fun vibe, you know?
0: You've got like a perfect like duo going on. You've got like great energy and...
1: oh, I could not ask for a better
0: chemistry.
1: Host.
0: She's amazing.
1: Yeah, she's fantastic.
0: Well, I hope that she's had a lovely, lovely holiday. You'll probably listen to her again on Friday. Now, we've got a couple... today, we're talking about going back to normal after the summer. You know, back to school vibes, what you're looking forward to the most, you know, in the new season coming through. And we've got something very immediate happening in Battersea that we'll be talking about in just a second. But looking further, you know, into end of September, because, you know, back to school, back to work, that feeling is definitely creeping up now. And the summer holidays are winding down, although very smart people are actually going on holidays now, but that's another story. The majority with routines coming back, and suddenly we are looking ahead into the autumn. So I wanted to give you a couple of ideas to put in your diary straight away. Starting with the Clapham International Film Festival, it returns from the 16th to the 20th of September, bringing 5 days of independent cinema to Clapham. It's a festival with a particular focus on films that are a little different, independent, and definitely not the ones that you will be probably watching on your local cinema. The festival is now in its fifth edition, and there's a real emphasis on giving independent filmmakers a platform, including there's an annual prize called the White Rabbit Prize, which recognizes one short film as a filmmaker to watch. So if you fancy doing something a little off the beaten track, you can find all the information at Clapham International Film Festival website. You can buy the tickets there. So put these dates in your diary, 16th through to the 20th of September. And it's one of those that is getting bigger and bigger and more popular. So want to watch. I don't know if you've been to it. Did you know about this?
1: I knew it was happening. I haven't been to it yet. I feel like I'm morally obliged to support the Streatham Film Festival coming up.
0: Oh my God, is that, yes, is that...
1: a little bit smaller. It's all in cafes and stuff. But I've heard the Clapham Film Festival is fab.
0: I didn't know about the Streatham one, so probably we need to do a little feature on that one as well.
1: Yeah, we should go catch a film.
0: If we do, actually, we just get out with a microphone and do like a little link from there.
1: Let's do it.
0: Because they do it in different venues, so it's not like your typical cinema. Yeah. It's in like cafes and art spaces. So,
1: what's your favourite venue that they're going to host?
0: I'm hoping that they do something at the Omnibus Theatre, because it's a great venue. So I'm hoping that
1: It's great there.
0: Something happens there. Is there anything closer to in time that we might be getting involved with?
1: Well, if you've got some spare time this Saturday, the 5th of September, it is the Battersea Community Festival over at Banana Park, or Shillington Park, to give it its Sunday name.
0: Correct, yes.
1: Riverside Radio will, of course, be attending. We'll be there all day broadcasting live. Festival runs 12 till 6. We'll have live music. I imagine there'll be some Track of the Week greats there to hear from.
0: Some great food as well, normally.
1: Excellent food. Mm-hmm. I'm looking forward to the food.
0: Oh, yeah.
1: I've not had takeout in ages. There's also like a family fun zone, so stuff for the kids as well. Soft play, some sports, face painting.
0: Nice.
1: I'm debating, am I too old to get my face painted?
0: I don't think you're ever too old. I wonder, you know, how the parents feel about this, face painting business, because they have to obviously pick up the
1: I always wonder, like, do they want to have a go at the soft play when they drop their kids to the soft play?
0: Okay, well, that's a conversation to be had on Saturday.
1: So yeah, come
0: reporting
1: check it
0: live
1: out.
0: There you are. So remember, this Saturday, look out for the Battersea Bee as well, a huge, beautiful mascot for the festival. Listen, it's 3 minutes to 5 o'clock. We're going to get to the news with a little bit of samba.

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0: The UK's largest fruit, veg and flower wholesale market.
1: Right here in Nine Elms.
2: Let's do the news first and then I'll get you the weather. Keir Starmer has announced he's standing down as an MP. The former Prime Minister's departure will trigger a by-election in his North London constituency. Labour's Tulip Siddik is the MP for the neighbouring area of Hampstead and Highgate.

0: Andy Burnham has addressed MPs for the first time as Prime Minister, telling them Britain is not where any of us wish it to be. During a statement in the Commons, he's vowed to take stronger public control of services like water and transport to meet the climate challenge. He says Britain must be blunt about what went wrong. Westminster and Kensington and Chelsea councils will join Wandsworth in formally appealing central government cuts to local council funding. All three councils will use the Sustainable Communities Act to issue three separate challenges. Westminster, like Wandsworth, was given permission to raise council tax by more than 5% without a referendum for the next 2 years. It's reported Wandsworth is considering an increase of 160% and Westminster 200% in attempts to keep spending at current levels. The government has said funding reforms prioritise more deprived areas so that funding is truly based on need. In sport, Arsenal striker Gabriel Jesus has completed his move to Barcelona. The 29-year-old has cost £8.6 million and he joined Arsenal from Manchester City in 2022, scoring 32 goals and adding 22 assists in 123 appearances. And finally, a popular Channel 4 8 out of 10 cats is missing a single furry friend. The Jimmy Carr fronted comedy show ran from 2005 to 2021 and is based on statistics, surveys and polls with celebrity team captains. The name comes after a legendary 1970s advertising slogan from Whiskers Cat Food, claiming 8 out of 10 cats favoured the food. But more recently, questioning by Nielsen IQ of 300 owners shows the catchphrase needs an update. 9 out of 10 cats now prefer the latest Whiskers offering. One cat activist was seen outside Channel 4 offices with a placard, and Whiskers has donated £10,000 to Battersea Cats and Dogs Home. They've promised to double it if Channel 4 agrees to the rename. So if anyone knows Jimmy Carr, please do send him a message.
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0: A cloudy remaining of the day with highs of around about 23, lows of 16 as we head into the night. A little bit of breeze will take us through to a fairly overcast Wednesday. But whatever the weather, London's freshest fruit, veg and flowers are always in season at New Covent Garden Market, serving the capital 6 days a week from Nine Elms.
3: 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I'm working for Mr. French at New Covent Garden Flower Market. I've been here for the last 5 years. I've been knowing Mr. French, me as a customer. I was a gardener, I was trying to buy stuff. 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

0: Oh, Ben, it was bound to happen, wasn't it? That everything was going really well, and then second hour hits and everything goes to pot. However,
1: ghosts in the machine.
0: Oh God, I'm sweating in all the wrong places. So shall we play a song and then we do the travel news? How about that? And then
1: we talk about
0: the anagram and summer blues and all of those things.
1: Sounds fine.
0: I think I've got it lined up, so wish me luck.

0: Riverside Drive with me, Pablo.
1: And me, Ben Stevenson.
0: Hey, good afternoon. Back from the news drama. Made it. Thanks to Duran Duran, that's kind of like centered us a little bit. One of your favourites, I hear?
1: I do, I love a bit of Duran Duran.
0: Like in the 80s. Well, yeah. They've done quite good. I mean, 80s and 90s, they've had some massive bangers there.
1: Also, you know, James Bond theme.
0: Of course. One of the best James Bond tunes ever.
1: Do you reckon?
0: Because I remember the video that was Grace Jones up and down the Eiffel Tower.
1: Yeah.
0: Still in my teenage memory, there you are. So that was Planet Earth here on Riverside Drive. This is Pablo covering for Martin for One Night Only. At this rate, probably that will be the one and only ever. But I'm trying to keep to brand. And of course, we have created a Southwest London anagram. How are you getting on, Ben Stevenson?
1: So I found the word the. But so far, that's not really helped, actually. Okay. I'm worse at this than I am at the Monday Grill.
0: Right, because it's more like a queasy type of thing.
1: Yeah.
0: Yeah.
1: But anagram, you've got to be clever to do an anagram, I feel.
0: I'm really glad that I'm on this side, that actually I know the location.
1: You're dishing it out and not having to solve it.
0: Otherwise, I would feel the pressure would be real. Now, as we say, we just created an anagram from a location in Southwest London. This location is actually made up of two words. I'm going to give you again the anagram. It is Treatable Trophies. That is T-R-E-A-T-A-B-L-E. Treatable Trophies. T-R-O-F-H-I-E-S. So two words. Southwest London location, also with two words. And I'm going to give you a little clue, because I feel generous. Right, I might actually completely, you know, spoil it for everyone. But let's, you know, let's be thoughtful. So here's your clue. This location, you must spot this place from the river. So might spot it from the river. But chances are that you'll hear it before you see it.

0: beautiful music from Yiga on Riverside Drive. This is Tour Guide. Coming up to 5:15. Fully immersed in the second hour of Drive today. We've got loads coming up still. We have an Art Awards feature. We also have a Riverside Report. Plus, of course, the big reveal of the anagram, the clue I've just given you. You might spot this place from the river, but chances are that you'll hear it before you see it. Treatable trophies, that was the clue, the anagram itself. Location is Southwest London, Merton, Richmond, Lambeth or Wandsworth. Coming up next is the travel update with Ben.
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3: Slightly busier out there on the roads. Again, if you are heading on the M25 towards the Heathrow direction, long delays with two lane closures due to a recovery work following an accident and oil spillage on the M25 clockwise at junction 14 Airport Way and congestion all the way through to junction 13 Staines. Lanes 3 and 4 remain closed. M4 elevated section has slow but moving traffic eastbound from junction 3 Hayes to junction 2 Brentford, round about 10 minutes. In Wandsworth, the West Hill northbound between Tibbetts Corner and Upper Richmond Road, and westbound on the South Circular, again around about 10 minutes in those areas. In Vauxhall, the South Lambeth Road in both directions is partially blocked with queuing traffic due to an accident around Lansdowne Way. And over in Tulse Hill, still slow and queuing traffic on the South Circular, both directions around Norwood Road, Tulse Hill Gyratory. There are temporary traffic lights in place and diversion for some buses, namely the 68, 196, 322 and the 468. TfL services remain a little bit wonky. Severe delays on the Metropolitan line between Harrow on the Hill and Uxbridge due to a faulty train over at Rainers Lane. There are minor delays on the Central line, on the Hammersmith and City line, Victoria line, Circle line and the Mildmay line due to some train cancellations and trespass incidents. Windrush continues to have minor delays from Highbury and Islington out into major destinations, so West Croydon, Clapham Junction, Crystal Palace and Newcross Gate, again due to some train cancellations. That is pretty much it for the rails. Hopefully none of that impacts your journey home, but if you would like to let us know something I've missed, you can WhatsApp us 07871 670 493, and we'll get you a final Drive Time travel update in half an hour.
0: And that's the same, press the button, that's the same obviously number if you want to tell us what you think the anagram or the location of the anagram is today. 07871 670 493. Also, you can tell us your highlight of the summer, your low light, or what you're looking forward to the most in the coming season. So what about you, Ben? What is actually the thing that you can't wait to do that you can't do now with the heat of the summer?
3: I am looking forward to a bonfire night.
0: Oh, bonfire, good, yeah, one.
3: Yes. Love bonfire night.
0: Yes.
3: And Halloween, obviously.
0: Do you do you do the full work? Do you actually costume, go out, pink?
3: Don't go out. We usually, at university, we would have a little party. And then when I got a bit older, we'd have a house party. But I
0: wouldn't really. Very civilized. Yeah. Yes.
3: I think. Well.
0: I get.
3: Until the clock strikes 12.
0: Yeah, well, it's civilized, and but it stays indoors. So
3: yes, only out of sight and out of mind.
0: Exactly. Well, that's good. So Halloween, this probably is the first big thing that is coming up, isn't it, in the season. I'm thinking about Christmas is too early.
3: Far too early.
0: I think so. Well, people have been counting down since like June. So
3: they need to get out more.
0: I've got a friend that just keeps counting down from Christmas Day backwards.
3: Until the next one.
0: Yeah, she's a bit of like an elf.
3: She got the ears?
0: Closely. She's like, yes, definitely. It's Mother Christmas. Esther, I'm talking about you, and she will admit to it. She would say, I don't like summer. I just want to go straight into, you know.
3: She should do an Australian like Christmas in July experience.
0: She'd be traumatized.
3: Twice a year.
0: I think she would be traumatized like being on the beach for Christmas. But yes, what an experience. Anyway, let us know what you're looking forward to the most or the least in this autumn 2026.

0: No, don't call me maybe. I always say call me, please. Let us know what you think the anagram is. It's not a stadium. So there's another clue there for you. Ben was thinking maybe stadium, but it's not. So what could it be, that treatable trophy location, Southwest London? Sally Ray Jepsen bringing us to Riverside Report. Riverside Drive.
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1: and Lambeth.
2: Riverside Report. Riverside.
0: Now, we can say the Count Being phase might be out of the news for now, but Clapham has had its own Beangate drama recently with the sudden removal of a street side bins across Clapham High Street. Maya Wolseley spoke to the council to find out why and locals on their thoughts.
2: Across Southwest London, Riverside Report.
3: This bin is missing too.
4: There used to be a bin here.
3: I have a missing bin here.
5: As you might have noticed, or seen in that clip posted to Lambeth Labour's social media, several bins disappeared from Clapham High Street and Wandsworth Road. Although the bins have now been replaced, High Street users were left without them for 7 weeks, during which Lambeth Labour started a petition to bring them back. Leader of Lambeth Council and Green Party councillor Martin Abrams explains what happened.
6: I would like to apologise to the people of Clapham and other areas of Lambeth for the delay in installing those new bins. The contract was for the bins to be replaced like for like. Okay, so this has been a failure of the contractor to do that without any gap in the bins being removed and the bins being replaced. I am very happy to say that the new bins are now in place. They've been really carefully designed to have a good separate section for recycling.
5: If you're wondering why everyone in Lambeth has been talking so much rubbish lately, Liberal Democrat councillor for Clapham Common Ward, Simon Gordon, explains that waste collections are a top issue for many residents.
7: Since I was elected in May as a councillor, the most common, I'm not exaggerating, the most common issue that is raised is rubbish. And bins not emptied and streets strewn with litter. The council should pay for it. Lambeth should pay for this. Getting the basics right should not be beyond a well-run council.
5: And although the bins are now back on the high street, not everyone thinks it's just up to the council to keep the streets clean. Shirley Kerma is chair of Friends of Clapham, a community organisation responsible for regular litter pickups in Clapham Common.
8: I don't feel it's something that we can just lump on the council. I feel, you know, individuals have responsibility.

0: quality. It's a matter of education, raising awareness. You know, we are producing more plastic in this country per head than almost any other country in the world. And so I'm looking at the way things are packaged. We're talking to cafes. They should be serving in reusable cups. It's also a fun community experience. It brings people together. I feel by working together, we can make a difference.
1: I spoke to some local litter pickers at the most recent community cleanup who shared their thoughts on Clapham's waste situation. So if you want to hear what they had to say, head over to our Mixcloud for more on the story. And if you're interested in attending the next cleanup, make sure to turn up at the bandstand on Clapham Common at 11 a.m. on the 5th of September.
2: That was Maya once again reporting on the so-called bin gate on Clapham High Street. As she said, a longer version of her report is actually available on Riverside Radio SoundCloud.

0: bit of a flashback from Rick Astley on Drive today, bringing us to the 11:30 news update and headlines. Also a little update on the weather. And then we are on the stretch home, literally. I would cry for help on Riverside.
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3: Andy Burnham says Britain must be blunt about what went wrong as he addressed MPs for the first time as Prime Minister. He's told the Commons that taking back public control over services and utilities will be at the centre of the government's effort to create economic growth. Meanwhile, Mr. Burnham's paid tribute to his predecessor, Keir Starmer, after he announced he was stepping down as an MP, saying he'd created a platform to change this country for the better. Sir Keir Starmer's resignation will trigger a by-election in the Holborn and St. Pancras constituency. Westminster and Kensington and Chelsea will join Wandsworth in formally appealing central government cuts to local council funding. The three councils will use the Sustainable Communities Act to issue separate challenges to the Labour government. And a South London taxi driver has been sentenced to 6 years in prison after causing death by dangerous driving. A dashcam showed the driver falling into a micro-sleep at the wheel after working 53 hours in 3 days when the vehicle veered over the carriageway and hit 59-year-old Philip Dre, who was taking a break in a lay-by. And finally, it's reported Lionel Richie was taken to hospital after falling ill at a show in the US on Saturday night. It comes just 2 months after he cut short another performance due to his health. Those are the headlines. There'll be more for you in half an hour.
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3: The sun is still peeking out for the next couple of hours, but it is set to be a pretty cloudy and overcast night. A little breeze with lows of 16 taking us into a pretty grey Wednesday with some small chance of rain scattered throughout. But whatever the weather, London's freshest fruit, veg and flowers are always in season at New Covent Garden Market, serving the capital 6 days a week from Nine Elms.
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0: Lady Gaga on Riverside Drive on this Wednesday, 1st of September. You locked in with Pablo and Ben. First show of the month. I'm sitting in for Martin. Don't you worry. We will all be back to normal very, very soon. Born This Way, bringing us to an Arts Watch feature.
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0: A recent musical theatre graduate has a one-off performance of his debut show this Sunday. They're called Sam Millenberg, and they told Ian Barclay what inspired the play Townsfolk.
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3: Riverside. So it's a bit of a different story, actually. So Townsfolk is inspired by the time that I spent in Chichester for university. I never really sat down with the intention of writing a show. It was just this kind of sense of community that we felt in Chichester that kind of lended itself into this show. And I was keen to put on a musical in my final year, being a music student. And then all these ideas about Chichester and characters and, yeah, the sense of community just kind of came together in this piece that we're calling Townsfolk, a community song cycle.
4: So who are the characters involved in Townsfolk?
3: There's quite a diverse and eclectic range of characters. The show, over the course of an hour, focuses on 14 characters that make up this town. And within the show, each character tells their own story. It's kind of headlined by the character called the Boss, and the Boss kind of puts themselves at the top of the town, saying that all the other characters are a bit naive, and without the Boss, then all the characters wouldn't be able to really survive in their town, and the Boss takes charge. But there are other characters with different stories. There's a character called Rod, and Rod sings a duet with his wife, and they've gone through divorce over an alcohol problem. There's another duet between two brothers called the Cucumber Boys, and they've got a chronic cucumber addiction, and that story is told. So there really is quite a diverse mix of characters.
4: A chronic cucumber addiction. The mind boggles. So, Sam, all the other performers, all the performers in this, they're all musical students, are they?
3: Yeah. So they're all musical theatre students at Chichester. Most of us have graduated now, and the project started last year when most of us were in our final year. Some of the students are going into their final year, but it's a real student-led production. You know, I've just finished at Chichester, and I'm starting at the Royal Academy of Music in September. But there really is a sense of, you know, ambition within the cast. You know, it's a show about community, and you can really feel that within the cast. You know, over the last 4 months, when we've been working on the show, we've all got so close, and the themes in the show are really reflected within the cast as well. You know, we're all great friends, and I think, you know, being such an authentic community really works with the messages that we're putting across.
4: So was this your own personal project, or was it something to do with the course?
3: No, it was separate from the course. We get some great opportunities on the course. But as I say, I really wanted to put on a show in my final year. And I thought, you know, I could just do a show that someone else has written. But I thought it would, you know, do better justice to my time that I'd spent at university to, you know, do something that reflected my own personal time that I'd spent there. And, you know, this show really means a lot to me, and, you know, every time we perform it, really is, you know, euphoric for me, seeing, you know, my work and all these performers and my friends who have put so much work in. It really is so heartwarming to see it.
0: So that was Sam Millenberg speaking to Ian Barclay there. You can see Townsfolk this Sunday, 6th of September, at the Artist Lane Theatre at 5 p.m. That's in Battersea Power Station, or off Battersea Power Station. And you can find further details at archeslanetheatre.com, and you can hear Ian's full interview in the 30th of August edition of Barclay's Brunch on our Mixcloud page. Riverside Drive, loving Southwest London. right, Mr. Ben. So how are you getting on with the Anagram Treatable Trophy? Location in Southwest London, somewhere in Southwest London.
5: Well, when you said you'd see it, you'd hear it before you saw it.
0: Yeah.
5: I was thinking, oh my God, it must be a music venue. And then I couldn't think of a music venue. Maybe it's a theatre, so I can find the word theatre, but then everything else is just gibberish.
0: I liked where you were going with this one, you know, like a sports venue or theatre. Sadly, it's like, it's not.
5: Unfortunately, completely not wrong.
0: So we've got 18 minutes to the end of the show, so I'm going to give you the final clue, and then I'll do the big reveal before we go home. So this place has true star power. Apparently, allegedly, of course, Kendall Jenner, Tom Cruise, and Mariah Carey have all come through this place.

0: Well, on Friday you might be falling in love, but what you should be doing on Fridays from 4 p.m. is to listen to Drive Time with Ben and Farida. Farida and Ben. The Cure on Riverside Drive, spot on, 4:45, last 15 minutes of the show. Coming up, we've got the last travel update with Ben.
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3: Well, you might not be in love with the state of the roads. It's not too bad, but again, if you are headed out Heathrow way, expect long delays, two lanes closed due to an accident and oil spillage with recovery work. Clockwise at Junction 14 Airport Way and congestion all the way to Junction 13 Staines. Lanes 3 and 4 are still closed. Closer to home on the elevated section for the M4, Junction 3 Hayes to Junction 2 Brentford. It'll take you 10 minutes to get up and over there. In Wandsworth, there is still low moving traffic on the West Hill northbound between Tibbetts Corner and Upper Richmond Road. And then on the other direction, westbound from the South Circular one-way system, but around about 5 odd minutes in the area, so not too bad. Vauxhall still lanes partially blocked with queuing traffic on the South Lambeth Road in both directions due to an accident at Lansdowne Way. And in Tulse Hill, queuing traffic still on the South Circular in both directions at Norwood Road around the Tulse Hill Gyratory. Roadworks in the area and a temporary traffic light system is in place. TfL services though, severe delays on the Metropolitan line between Harrow on the Hill and Uxbridge due to a faulty train. Severe delays now on the Piccadilly line between Rayners Lane and Uxbridge due to the same faulty train from the looks of it. Minor delays on the Central line, Hammersmith and City, Victoria and Circle lines, all due to signalling issues or train cancellations. And there are minor delays on the Mildmay Overground line between Clapham Junction and Willesden Junction. And those issues on the Windrush line persist. Minor delays from Highbury and Islington out to major destinations, so West Croydon, Clapham Junction, Crystal Palace and New Cross Gate. So hopefully all of that isn't going to impact you getting home safe and sound.
0: I think you're going to need a helicopter at this point.
3: Yeah, why not? A private helicopter.
0: Yeah, why not? Just like very affordable.
3: Pick me up at Riverside Studios and then just drop me straight to Streatham Common.
0: Where could we, just maybe like at the top of the Tesco, just like
3: yeah,
0: just land there. We just climb it. Makes sense, isn't it? Very affordable. Yes,
3: entry level.
0: Get your mates. Just get them across.
3: Everyone chip in
0: quickly.

0: Kyle Smith with My Mess, bringing us nearly to the end of Riverside Drive on this, the Tuesday, 1st of September, first show of the month. Back to normal, back to school vibes all the way. And bro, you're wondering, who is this person talking to me? Where is Martin? Where's Ian? What's happened? What have you done to them? Well, luckily, I'm only covering for one night only. My name is Paolo. It's been a pleasure to be with you for the last couple of hours. I've been in the best company, though, with Mr. Ben, keeping me out of trouble.
1: It's been an absolute pleasure.
0: Just about. I still managed to press the wrong thing and slot the wrong cards and all of those things.
1: That's how you know it's live radio, though.
0: Exactly. That's exactly my mantra. So, very important thing to go through before the end of the show is to reveal, obviously, the anagram solution. Have we got to any conclusion on that side of the desk, Mr. Ben?
1: I got gibberish. I'm dying to know the answer.
0: Just as a reminder, it was Treatable Trophies, the anagram, and it was a location in Southwest London. I can reveal.
1: Oh, it's Battersea something. Oh,
0: you're so close, because I've been actually dropping little hints.
1: You have.
0: Without you realizing, but actually, I was talking about the Battersea heliport.
1: Yeah.
0: Battersea heliport. The last one was like Kendall Jenner and Tom Cruise and Mariah Carey. Apparently, all of these people are coming through because it is used as a little hop between Gatwick and Heathrow into town.
1: Really?
0: Yes, apparently. So they say, obviously, well, allegedly. And it's a beautiful view. If you actually do a cycling and a walk down the that side of the embankment, you know, that river walk, you can get really close to the helicopters, and it's very noisy. And if you like aviation, it's definitely a geek moment. So there you go. My first anagram, might be the last, but my first anagram, the Battersea heliport. How about that, Ben?
1: That's great.
0: What do you think? Does it kind of like come all together now that you know?
1: Now that I know, yeah. I just yes, looked at it and I immediately saw the Battersea.
0: Well, listen, it's been an absolute pleasure to share this this 2 hours with you. I hope to see you very soon again.
1: Absolutely.
0: You will be back when? When is your, well, apart from Riverside Drive on Fridays?
1: I'll be in bringing you the news and just the news, actually, on Thursday breakfast. The wonderful Ali Palmer will be doing the travel and the weather.
0: So you've got like an earlier start. Coming up, don't go anywhere, because we've got an amazing show with Sydney. She's bringing Pass Forward. I've listened to that show and it's amazing. Great music. And also we've got a spotlight. I think we've got Rocky Rocks as well later on, and a full schedule with wonderful music. From my side, I will be back in my schedule slot of Wednesday at 10 to midnight. So that will be tomorrow for Riverside Late. Until then, you know what to do. Keep yourself safe. Look after yourself. Be kind. And remember that you are perfect just the way you are.
1: Beautiful.
0: Thank you very much. See you next time.
1: Bye.

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2: Andy Burnham's addressed MPs for the first time as Prime Minister, telling them Britain is not where any of us wish it to be. During a statement in the Commons, he's vowed to take stronger public control of services like water and transport and to meet the climate challenge. He says Britain must be blunt about what went wrong, but Tory leader Kemi Badenoch's sceptical.
3: On this side of the House, we understand that this country's problems will not be solved by lofty promises alone. Yeah. In the end, the Prime Minister will be judged on what he actually delivers.
2: Meanwhile, Sir Keir Starmer is standing down as an MP. The former Prime Minister's decision will trigger a by-election for the Holborn and St Pancras seat, which he'd held for 11 years. In a statement, Sir Keir says he's ready to pass the baton to a successor. Political strategist and commentator John McTernan says there'll be mixed feelings.
4: I think it's probably good for him to move to international rather than domestic affairs. He's always been better on international affairs, I think more sure-footed. But it's a sad moment for somebody who had a great election victory for Labour.
2: An 83-year-old man's been found guilty of the murder of his nephew after an argument over his inheritance. Alan Wootton stabbed Andrew Avery to death before setting fire to his own home in Hampshire in 2024. More than 1,000 people have been confirmed dead after devastating floods in Nepal and Tibet last week. Up to 48 British nationals remain missing. Scotland's Scott McTominay is going to miss games while he has heart surgery. The midfielder's club, Napoli, says he has a mild, irregular heart rhythm. And this may not be the most surprising news of the day, but this summer's been the hottest on record in the UK. The Met Office says provisional data shows the average temperature between June and August was 16.5 degrees. The extreme weather led to wildfires and drought conditions. That's the latest. I'm Fader Silver.
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Hi, lovely people. How are we all doing? I am just about holding on here in the Riverside studio. I had quite a heavy night with some friends last night and I got a bit carried away, which is not like me. I don't do that. It was a bank holiday weekend. Obviously, today's not been the bank holiday, so a bit silly. For those of you who don't know me, I'm Sydney Bennett-Miller, and you are listening to Riverside Radio. I'm really glad that you are here with me tonight. This is Pass Forward, where we explore the different genres, eras, locations, and the stories behind the sound. We started tonight with Love Me Not by Skepta. Skepta has been one of the most important figures in British grime music since the mid-2000s, and his fourth album, Konnichiwa, won the Mercury Prize in 2016, which was the first grime artist to win it, and the shortlist that year included David Bowie's Black Star, which was the bookmarker's favourite to win. And then Jarvis Cocker, who was on the judging panel, had said that if Bowie were looking down, he would have wanted Skepta to win, which is an amazing quote. I would frame that and put that on my wall. But Love Me Not came from his fifth album, Ignorance is Bliss, in 2019, and it samples Sophie Ellis Bextor's Murder on the Dance Floor. And he said in an interview that he listened to it all the time, and she got word and publicly said that she's loved what he's done with it, and they actually ended up performing it together live at BBC Radio 1's Maida Vale Studios. You should check that out. It's very nice seeing them to come together. Next, we have a nod to Notting Hill Carnival. See, my brain not with it right now. Next, we have a nod to Notting Hill Carnival this weekend. I didn't manage to go this year, but next year is a must. It looked absolutely wicked from all of the videos and stuff I've seen, even if it did have a spot of rain. Jamie Smith, who is one of the third of the XX, has been making solo electronic music in between band projects since 2015 in colour. And Killdom came out in 2022 and was created specifically with Notting Hill Carnival in mind. He said that he'd been attending Carnival since he was a teenager, and the track captures exactly that energy, the sound systems, the crowd, the feeling of the street. And it's also a really great workout song. If you work out, I work out to this song. This is Killdom by Jamie XX.

That was the fabulous One More Time by Daft Punk. One More Time was completed as far back in 1998, but it actually didn't get released until 2000, where it went straight to number one in France and sat at number two in the UK. And Pitchfork have later described the song as distilling 25 years of pop and house into 5.5 minutes of first-time joy. What do you think? I'm with them there. Next, we've got something a little bit more mellow. We have the Teskey brothers. Josh and Sam Teskey grew up in the Yarra Valley near Melbourne and started busking together as teenagers before they eventually formed the Teskey brothers with bassist Brendan Love and drummer Liam Goh. And they were heavily influenced by their parents' music collection, a mix of Motown, Otis Redding, Ray Charles, and it shows in every note that Josh Teskey sings. He has a remarkable voice. I saw them in a really small venue back in 2018 with some friends, and he truly has one of the voices of the greats. I then saw them play in Melbourne at the Sydney Meyer Music Bowl, which is a very different venue. It's very big. And they were very excited to be playing there because they grew up watching massive bands go to play there. But I've got to say, intimate gigs are always the best, aren't they? Maybe not for the bands, but for the viewer, definitely. This song, So Caught Up, came from their 2019 album, Run Home Slow, which peaked at number two in Australia. And this song is exactly what it says. It's a song about being helplessly and joyfully infatuated with someone. And Rolling Stone have called it one of the best Australian songs of the 21st century so far. This is So Caught Up.

That was John Redcorn by Sir there. And I drove to Lytham St Anne's near Blackpool for a friend's wedding this weekend. And me and my pal Dan, who I haven't seen in ages because he's, funnily enough, living out in Australia. And this song came on shuffle after 5 hours of driving. It was very, very long. And I just thought, wow, throwback. Definitely going to pop that on this week's Pass Forward. Sir Darryl Farris grew up in Inglewood, California, in a seriously musical family. His mum was a backup singer for Michael Jackson and Anita Baker, and his uncle was a bassist for Prince, which is pretty crazy. And this song takes its time.

to the concept from King of the Hill, which is an animated series, specifically from the character John Redcorn, a man who is quietly devoted to a woman that he can't fully be with. And the music video is of Sir as a cartoon, and it has like over 20 million views, which is crazy. Next up, we have this week's Pass Forward pick, which is Mariella by Karangbin. And this is this week's Pass Forward pick because Karangbin are ace and this song is wonderful, but it is also a very special song to me. It was something I listened to a lot after I lost a very good friend of mine, and I don't know what it was. It came out after he had sadly passed, so it wasn't something that we shared together, but it is just such a beautiful song. Karangbin are Laura Lee, Mark Spear, and Donald Johnson, who are a trio from Houston, Texas. And the name Karangbin is actually a Thai word for airplane. So if you didn't know that, I have a lot of friends who have said they'd have no idea how to actually say his name. It's like, is it Karangabang? It's Karangbin. And their sound is built from influence of Thai funk, Iranian pop, dub, Caribbean groove, soul, surf rock, and everything in between, sounds like. And I saw them at a festival a few years ago, and it was one of the best live bands that I've ever seen. They are some seriously funky, cool people. And Leon Bridges joins them here with his velvety, smooth voice, and he also hails from Texas, and they've collaborated together a fair few times. This is Mariella by Karangbin, this week's Pass Forward pick, followed by the ads.

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cowboy, gangster, politician by Goldie Boutelier. She was born and raised in Nova Scotia, and she has said that her dad warned her about three types of men to avoid: cowboys, gangsters, and politicians. Hence this wicked song. How are we doing? Because I am seriously flagging. I hope it's not coming across. It's my own fault here. And I'm daydreaming in each song about what Carby Scran I'm going to be having for dinner. And I'm a bit stuck about whether to order some food in, or actually if I can be bothered to go and do a food shop. And I mean, even as I'm saying that right now, I just definitely know I don't want to do that. But there's just so many delicious options in Southwest London that it's just, I'm a bit paralysed with choice. Next, we have some of Doobie Brothers, written by Michael McDonald and Kenny Loggins as neighbours in California. This song nearly didn't happen after McDonald's own sister heard an early version and told him that it sounded like circus music, and to forget about it, that it wasn't worth it. And luckily he didn't listen to her, because I love this song. It went to number one in the US in April 1979 and won Grammy Awards for both Record of the Year and Song of the Year. So there, this is What a Fool Believes by Doobie Brothers.

That was Wednesday with Elderberry Wine. Wednesday are Carly Hartzman, MJ Lenderman and their bandmates, and they are based in Asheville, North Carolina, making what they call Creek Rock, which is a fusion of shoegaze, noise, indie rock and country. And it really doesn't sound like anything else. They are a very cool band. And if you got to see them at Green Round this year, I'm very jealous. I didn't actually know that they were on the lineup until my cousin and his husband told me the other day. And I was so happy for them. I was very jealous. Next, we have Hold On, Let Go by Anota, featuring Wayne Snow and Eddie, who have collabed a fair few times. Anota are a duo from Amsterdam who've been making house music together since 2012, founding their No Art label and festival in the city along the way. I see so much content from them doing pop-ups and performances in Amsterdam, and it looks insane every single time, and I have to go and party in Amsterdam. That's a bucket list item for me to do. Their sound takes in disco, funk, soul and jazz, all very yummy together, and this was my song of the summer last year. I heard it when it had just been released. I think it was Lawrence Guy who was performing, and he played this at his set at a day festival in Finsbury Park, and I thought, yep, I'm having that. And I think I got a cheeky Shazam out. Shazamming with my hand by my pocket, making sure no one could see that I just happened upon this song. Anyway, this is Anota with Hold On, Let Go.

That was Stuck on You by Givian. Isn't his voice delightful? It is so, so smooth and distinctive. You just know it's him as soon as it comes on. Stuck on You was the lead single from his 2020 EP, When It's All Said and Done. And the following year, he appeared on Justin Bieber's Peaches alongside Daniel Caesar, and the rest followed from there. Yet to see him live, but never say never. Up next, we have got Ashes to Ashes by David Bowie, which was released in 1980 from his 14th album, Scary Monsters, which is a sequel to Space Oddity. 11 years after Major Tom was launched into space and Bowie brings him back, but he's no longer a heroic astronaut, but a disillusioned figure, adrift and battling addiction, which Bowie has openly said that the lyrics drew from his own experience in the 1970s, and it was his second number one in the UK and his fastest selling single. It's one of the greats. This is Ashes to Ashes.

from Bowie. And just like that, we are at the end of tonight's show. And to close the show tonight, we have Violent Femmes with Blister in the Sun. Absolutely cracking song. Thank you so much for spending the hour with me here on Pass Forward. I will be back next Tuesday, 6 till 7, right here on Riverside Radio. Until then, stay safe and keep listening.

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2: Andy Burnham says he has a clear, coherent and credible approach to growth as he addressed Parliament for the first time as Prime Minister. He's told MPs he wants stronger public control of key services like water and transport. The PM's also pledged to meet the climate challenge, to boost defence spending and look at every facet of the cost of living crisis.
3: We can make this next decade better than the last. We can lift the prospects of all our people and places. We can put more power into every postcode. We can let Britain believe again.
2: Meanwhile, Mr. Burnham's paid tribute to his predecessor, Sir Keir Starmer, after he announced he was stepping down as an MP, saying he created a platform to change this country for the better. Sir Keir's resignation will trigger a by-election in the Holborn and St. Pancras constituency. Post-mortem tests show a newborn baby girl found dead at a property in Sheffield was stabbed. Police were called to concerns for the child's welfare in the Winkerbank area on Sunday. Jurors in the trial of a woman accused of murdering her three small children in the US say they're unable to reach a unanimous verdict. The judges asked them to continue deliberating. Manchester City have agreed a deal with Chelsea to sign Enzo Fernandez for a record equaling £125 million. The fee equals the British transfer record set last summer when Liverpool signed Alexander Isak from Newcastle. Our reporter Jamie Carragher says the move, subject to a medical and paperwork, weakens Chelsea and improves City.
4: He's gone to Man City. It's a huge fee. Of course it is, but yeah, they look a lot stronger now. I would say Manchester City, and I would say they're going to be the biggest challengers to Arsenal right now.
2: And the Met Office says this summer's been the UK's warmest on record. Temperatures averaged 16.5 degrees during June, July and August. That's the latest. I'm Faye De Silva.
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0: Hello? Are you ready?
1: Yes.
0: Then we'll begin.
2: How do you do, I? 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

0: police. Call her daily. And lastly, Phaedra, the Enigma. The fortune to the pharaohs. The riches of Rangoon. The babble of Babylon. Cannot pry loose the secret of her fatal charm. Thank you.
1: Hello, welcome to Spotlight here on Riverside Radio. It is just past, it's 7:10, and you're here with me, Sian, just tonight. Sarah is away on holiday, lucky duck. So today we have lots of things to bring to you on for the dramatic side of life in Southwest London. Professional amateur on your doorstep, further afield, we'll be talking about it, and of course sneaking in as many show tunes as possible. So tonight we opened today's show with Sweet Transvestite from the 1985 motion picture soundtrack of the Rocky Horror Picture Show. And that is in dedication to Tim Curry, who very sadly passed away this week. Another great disappearing off into the big stage in the sky. He was just incredible. And just the role of Frankenfurter is just spectacular. And he originated that. And there's people still doing that role. I think it's just been done on Broadway, so which is amazing, absolutely amazing. The man's, you know, legacy carries on. Then after that, so we are from the 2010 recording of Casual Fool featuring Kelsey Grammer, Frasier to those who watch Channel 4. So on tonight's show, as we said, we're going to be joined in the studio. We've got lots of people coming in, which is lovely. Joined in the studio by Yasmin and Lena from Network Theatre, who are going to be telling us all about their next show, The Verge, which is part of the Lambeth Fringe, which is very exciting. And then later on, Becky and Paul from St Michael's Players will be popping in to tell us all about their show, The Accidental Death of an Anarchist, which is a classic and absolutely insane. So looking forward to hearing more about that. Now, if you'd like to get in touch and be part of the show, ping us a message on WhatsApp. The number is 07871 670 493. Do you have any recommendations for shows to see this year, apart from the two I've obviously mentioned? And what is your favourite show? Do you have a favourite song that you have to sing when it's karaoke, or even just in your own home? Who knows? Do you have maybe a question for our guest? Send it over. That number again is 07871 670 493. And also, you can always catch up with any previous shows for Spotlight by just logging on to our socials. Can you believe it? We're on them as well. We have got Facebook and Insta at Spotlight Riverside Radio. There's also the Riverside Radio socials, which is Facebook, X, Twitter, whatever you want to call it, Instagram, TikTok, YouTube, all these lovely things that young people do. And it's at This Is Riverside. Facebook is at This Is Riverside Radio. Tons of things to do. There's more things just to tell you. Riverside Radio are going to be in Springfield Park over in Battersea this weekend doing the Battersea Community Festival. I'm actually gutted I can't go this year. I've been so many years, and it looks like it's going to be even bigger and better. So if you want to meet anybody from the radio, maybe chat about what we do, become a volunteer, whatever, we will be down there. There'll be a stage, there'll be some phenomenal acts. Just go along. It'll be a great, great day. A couple of years ago, did it. It was the hottest day of the year, which literally we can't be that again. Please, no. But yeah, there's so much going on. Sunrise Live Theatre, Southside Massive Sea Shanty Group. Wow. Tons of stuff to see. Now, we need some music before we go and grab Yasmin and Lena and drag them into the studio to chat more about The Verge. So I think we'll have a bit more music. Let's have I Have a Dream for the 2008 soundtrack of Mamma Mia.

0: Oh, hello. Welcome back to Spotlight here on Riverside Radio. I am now joined by Yasmin and Lena from Network Theatre, who are going to tell us a little bit more about their next show. It's featuring in the Lambeth Fringe, which is very exciting. Now, Yasmina, you are assistant director. Is that right?
1: Yes.
0: Will you tell us, what is the show about? I saw a little bit of a blurb, and that's why I fixated on Dream, and hence the music. So can you tell us a bit more about what's going on?
1: Yeah, of course. Well, Dream is very accurate, I think. We've been marketing it as a bit of like a Hedda Gabler if she was into gardening.
0: Nice.
1: Right? But I don't think that does it complete justice. I would sort of describe it as the experience, I mean, it's written in the 1920s, so it is the experience of a woman in the 1920s who just becomes progressively more and more distraught. Like, her worldview is being picked apart by everyone around her. She's sort of

0: just sort of flailing around wanting someone to understand her, and nobody really does.
1: And it's a difficult time, that, because they've had a little bit of emancipation and then they've been pushed back again, haven't they?
0: Exactly. It is a really interesting time, and especially for now, I think it's interesting with the sort of surveillance era that we live in, this sort of looking through and not really behaving correctly and not really behaving as a woman. It's still, unfortunately, incredibly relatable. Oh, I know, right? That was an eye roll.
1: I know. The eye rolls work really well for radio, don't they? Now, Lena, you are playing Claire, aren't you? You are this woman under the microscope. That's How are you finding that?
2: I find it very intense, exciting. She's a very unpredictable character, in a sense that she is every woman at once. She can be very funny, very witty. She's serious, and she can be also super intense and passionate, and then completely off the board. She can be brutal and sometimes a bit harsh with everyone else.
1: She sounds awesome.
2: She's great. She's great.
1: Honestly. Are you enjoying playing this role and getting into the character?
2: I love it. It's a real pleasure and honour to play her.
1: And how did you find getting into that character, getting into the 1920s woman? Did you have to do research, or is the script well enough to figure that out?
2: Well, I like to say that the way the script is written is almost like everything is in her head, because the script, all the lines are super cryptic at first, and the moment we translate the lines and what she's trying to say, all of a sudden it makes so much sense, and it's so much easier to play her and even to understand and relate to her. It's funny because it is a play that was written in 1921, but still the topics are so modern and so relevant.
1: That's the scary thing, though, isn't it?
2: Mm-hmm. Yes.
1: Yeah, you're like, oh, well, we're still fighting against
2: that. Yeah, Susan was a
1: lovely
2: visionary.
1: So who is the person that wrote this, Yasmin?
0: So her name is Susan Glasspell, and this is actually not one of her most famous plays. But she is just one of those women that have been forgotten to history, unfortunately. You know, we know so many playwrights, like male playwrights of that ilk, and just so many people that I've spoken to have no idea who she is. She was just a very interesting woman. She wrote a lot. I mean, obviously, she was in a position of wealth to be able to have that kind of career. But sometimes, you know, we have to appreciate that when we have it.
1: You know,
0: she was a voice that speaks through to this generation now, and I think that's really important.
1: The foresight and the vision that she had.
0: Definitely.
1: And what made you want to kind of direct this?
0: Well, obviously, I'm a feminist. I mean, actually, we've had a bit of difficulty with this sort of play, because we originally wanted to direct something else, which we weren't able to do. But we knew that we definitely wanted strong female leads and strong female writing. And that is actually just really hard to find unlicensed, which is obviously pre-1926. So really, it actually just took a lot of manic Google searches. Thank God for Wikipedia, honestly. And then we sort of landed on it, and we realised that actually this is a really interesting play, because, I mean, like Lena said, you can see Susan in the play. It's written solely through this kind of one lens of a woman really experiencing everything that's happening to her. And although there are actually quite a lot of scenes where it is just men talking, it's such a female view of that conversation. Mm-hmm. It is just a really interesting way to write women, I think.
1: Yeah, I think sometimes it needs a woman to write a woman.
0: Definitely, definitely. Absolutely.
1: And Lena, what drew you to audition for this part?
2: Well, that's a funny story, because I didn't actually audition for this part. I auditioned for her daughter, who I thought she was completely different than me. But I thought, you know what, that's who I want to try for. And then during the audition, Yasmin and Emily said, you have to try Claire.
1: Yeah.
2: And I accepted, and I think it clicked. And right after it, before even knowing I had the part, I started doing so many researches and reading the play through and through and really falling in love with the play and all the characters. And I really hoped that I would be a part of it.
1: Yeah. So here I am. It's so interesting that, isn't it, though, with directors, when you're watching the auditions,

0: Sometimes you're watching somebody who's like, oh, I want to do this part, and you're like, no, I think you'd be so
1: this is
0: much
1: something
0: better.
1: Definitely. I mean, Lena, as soon as she came on, we were just like, that's just Claire, really, you know, a really layered character. And I mean, we love Elizabeth, we love the daughter, but Claire really has some meaty things to get into, and we could just see the drive and the passion in Lena as soon as the auditions were happening. It really just came alive on that audition stage.
0: And it must have been kind of, you know, you are a young woman and now you're playing the role of a mother. So that must have been quite interesting. And we must have a bit of a shout out to Samia. Is it Samia?
1: Yes. It is, yes. Shout out Samia.
0: Playing your daughter. So this is now another layer that you stick on top, being a mother. Mm-hmm. You know, there's all these pigeonholes that as women you get put into. So you're trying to navigate all of that as well.
2: Yeah, it's a whole challenge. She has, like we said, she's super layered.
0: Yeah.
2: She's an expert in her craft. She is a daughter. She is a sister, she's a mother, and she's a wife, a lover, everything, and everything that women can be all in one woman.
0: Yeah.
2: And I have to express that in a span of a few hours.
0: And who are all the other people around you? Because you've got Anthony, Harry, Dr. Edmonds. I've got it up, it's up on the screen here. Dick, we've spoken about Elizabeth and Hetty, so you've got a cast around you supporting you. So what are they all doing while you're doing your bit?
2: It's a very we speak a lot to each other, so there's not really a time where Claire is by herself. So she's always talking to others and responding. I realized that when I was reading and also learning my lines, there's a lot of responding she does, and that's all she does is responding and react to the other characters. So really, that's why I always think it's all in her head, and she's just thinking what's the next comeback and what's the next comeback to make them understand me, and they're all here to trigger her and to trigger all these layers of her,
0: and ultimately she just wants some peace.
2: 100%.
1: Yeah. Definitely.
0: Amazing. It sounds amazing. We have been chatting so long, we're almost going into the advert. So I just need quickly dates, where people can get tickets, all of the really meaty important stuff.
1: Yes, very meaty important. So it's at Network Theatre. It will be the last week of September, so Wednesday the 23rd till Saturday the 26th. Doors open at 7 p.m. and you can get your tickets on the website at networktheatre.org. It's pretty easy. Please do come. It's very fun and exciting.
0: Amazing. Well, that was Yasmin and Lena from Network Theatre here talking about their play, The Verge. I think you should get your tickets pretty quickly. It's a good idea to go along and see that. Now, to take us up to the adverts, we are going to have Times Are Hard for Dreamers from the Amelie recording.
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2: Hello, welcome back. So we've just heard Losing My Mind from Follies, sung by the wonderful Cleo Lane. And that brings me now to my next guests. We have the St. Michael's Players Got Becky and Paul. Now, Becky, you are directing. What are you directing? Tell us the show and tell us what it's about.
3: I am directing The Accidental Death of an Anarchist. It is quite a reactionary political play that was written in the 1970s. And I've forgotten the rest of your question. Apologies.
2: What is it all about? We know it's reactionary, but what actually happens? What brings... We'll talk about the maniac later, but what brings him into this environment?
3: Well, there's a reported, well, accidental, inverted commas,
2: allegedly.
3: Death. Exactly. Where a man falls from a police office station and there's a death surrounding it. And it's sort of an investigation into what actually happened in the office beforehand.
2: It's based on a real story, isn't it?
3: Yes. Yeah. A man called Giuseppe Pinelli. 1969, he did fall from a police office window.
2: Yeah, and it was when the reporters started actually really digging into it, going, his injuries don't correlate to
3: that. Exactly. I don't want to give too much of the play away because they talk a lot about it.
2: Yeah.
3: But yeah, absolutely.
2: And Paul, you're playing the maniac. What is the maniac? How does he fit into all of this?
4: He is a fool. Character. He is just a grenade that has come into this office. It's a highly charged political situation, particularly Italian politics in the 70s, although ours is set today. And he basically messes with everyone's minds. These policemen think they have got away with this accidental death because the inquiry was shut down, but he has persuaded them that they're reopening it, and he is the person who has come to decide whether or not their inquiry is to be reopened. And so he just comes in and messes with everyone's mind. And like the fool often is as a character, knows more than everyone else, really.
2: Underestimated. Yep. There is a little bit of like the inspector calls about it, isn't it? Is this person coming in and putting everybody's head to the fire, so to speak.
4: Yes.
2: And
4: government inspector.
2: Yeah.
4: Yes, this idea of someone... People are expecting one person to come and someone else comes pretending to be there.
2: Mm-hmm. And underestimating the fool.
4: Absolutely, yes.
2: So what made you want to direct this?
3: It's interesting because... At university, it was one of the first plays I ever saw. We were a bit spoiled for plays at the university that I went to, so you could go to many for free. So I went to one, not knowing what it was about. They literally had a single table, two chairs in a rehearsal studio, and I must have saw the performance of a lifetime because I left going, that is the best thing I've ever seen. That
2: Isn't
3: was just so good.
2: It's when it's pared down and there's not all the props and the sets and stuff.
3: The pace,
2: in the way.
3: The dialogue, the message behind it. And I was pretty significantly left-wing in university, so I was like, this is so me, let's go.
2: Where's my poster?
3: Yeah, and I think it's probably one of the plays I've connected with the most or seen the most amount of times, and because it's my directorial debut, I was like, I need to at least know the material a little bit.
2: Yeah. Well, if it's something you've kind of connected with, then it's, you know what your vision's going to be, isn't it?
3: Yeah.
2: And how have you been finding doing all, becoming the maniac?
4: Just such good fun. I mean, it's such an honor to be given this opportunity by Becky, because there were a lot of people going for it, and it's a play unlike you. I had never seen it before, so I didn't know anything about it.
2: You're completely clear.
4: Yes,
2: there's no influences.
4: Yes, like the maniac's record is I'm unblemished. And so for me, it's been a really exciting journey because A, discovering the play in the first place, B, understanding the politics behind it, which are still, I mean, it's still so vital. And it's about this question of police brutality, which was a big issue in Italy and Milan in the 70s, but actually is still an incredibly important one today. But it's also madcap and hilarious, and I get to do really fun, silly, ridiculous things all the time, and it's a great joy.
2: It's doing something that you wouldn't normally do, isn't it? It's so liberating.
4: Yeah, because it really doesn't matter what I do or what I say. I just got to look from the director.
2: Do the lines. Yeah. Do the words in the order they're meant to be.
4: Okay.
2: No paraphrasing.
4: But he is, his condition, his self-diagnosed condition, is that he feels obliged to inhabit other characters, to just be an actor. So he gets to put on all these different outfits and characterizations and accents and played all these different characters. So it's actually six or seven fun different roles for me. And
3: A
4: lot of accent changes.
2: That's always quite challenging, isn't it?
4: It is, because sometimes I have to switch between two or three
3: in the same monologue, for example.
4: Non-native accents.
2: Yeah, difficult.
4: So, yeah, none of which are particularly good, by the way. But hopefully,
2: doesn't matter. The maniac can just, you know, he's not just wear it lightly.
3: The character, really, he's just playing.
2: It's fine.
4: Yeah, you were supposed to say no. They are really good.
3: They're really good.
4: No, like, I think it does. You're absolutely right. It's, you know, he's he doesn't take himself too seriously, and he doesn't consider himself a professional actor. He's just he's disinhibited.
2: Yeah, brilliant. Now, which version are you doing? Because there's been a few.
3: Yes. So there was. I only had access to two licenses that I could buy. So we're doing the 1991 version, the Alan Cummings Tim Supple version.
2: Oh,
3: yes.
2: Who doesn't love a bit of Alan Cummings?
3: I know, right?
2: You know, who? When a man that kind of dresses and
3: absolutely
2: coordinates his dog.
3: I thought that's just the most perfect casting, wasn't it? I thought I wish I could have seen that version, but that wasn't even conceived.
2: Must be somewhere. Now, it's on up at St. Michael Players, isn't it? When are the dates?
3: It starts the 30th of September and it finishes the 3rd of October. That's right.
4: I think the 4th, but yep.
2: Yeah, not long. How are rehearsals going?
3: Really well, actually. Yeah. For my, I guess, directorial debut, I had low expectations for myself. But the cast is just phenomenal and they've really carried me the whole way. And Paul gave me some advice at the start. He was like, you shouldn't actually be doing that much. We should be doing a lot of the uplifting and you steering the ship.
2: For his own benefit.
3: Maybe, because he's come with a lot of ideas. But no, it's been such an enjoyable process. And I keep trying to remind myself that although people come and see it at the, you know, on the night, for me, it sounds so corny, but the process has been just the most rewarding, enjoyable thing. And that whole aspect of community theatre and doing something for the joy of it, just because everyone there wants to be there, wants to support each other, is just so invaluable and just incredible.
2: That's what I love about community theatre. You come up, you're like, right, I want to put this play on, and then someone will appear from the woodwork going, well, I've thought about that. I can make a boat. Will that work? And you're like, yes, that'll be great. Brilliant. Thank you. And, you know, all these people just come out and they're just willing you to do brilliantly. Plus, you come from an actress background as well. So how's that been helping with your directing?
3: I mean, when we say acting background, we're talking about, like, classes when I was 16, 17.
2: You were in The Seagull.
3: That is true. Yeah, I don't know. I think I didn't want to impose too much of myself or my ideas, which is sort of antithetical to being a director.
2: Yeah.
3: But I guess it meant that I could relate a bit more. I don't know. How do you find me as a director?
4: I think it's wonderful because, although you can't tell this on radio, Rebecca is slightly younger than I, and so she brings a really exciting, different energy to productions which are normally directed by people who are older. And so when we get to the end of the production, a rehearsal, and she goes, slay, we're all going, is that good or bad?
2: What does that mean? I don't have a sleigh. It's not winter.
4: Yeah. I actually first met Becky in a recent production we did of Aristophanes' Frogs, which I directed, and she came along, it was her first time with us, and she just kept coming up with all these really exciting ideas that I would have to fob off as mine. And so when she was saying that she was going to be, she'd been asked to direct this, I was absolutely confident that it was going to work out really well, and it has been. It's been fantastic.
2: And as a director as well, it must be really useful for you, Becky, having Paul there to just bounce ideas off, because you've directed before and you know, this is not your first rodeo. So having that kind of calm presence must be really helpful.
3: Yeah, absolutely. And also I get bogged down with like more technical things.
2: Yeah. Well, you don't know them.
3: But things like, oh, this needs to be blocked. What about this entrance? What about this exit? I can be kind of like, no, we'll figure it out. And Paul was like, but maybe you should write some of this down. Maybe we should coordinate this scene. And I'm like, okay, Paul, yeah, that's a good idea.
2: Yeah.
4: But most... all the cast are pretty experienced.
3: Yeah,
4: so,
3: yeah.
4: Actually, it's quite nice and liberating for you to focus on sort of the ideas behind the production, and then we can worry about not stepping on each other's toes.
2: And also, it's all members from St. Michael's Players, so you've all been in shows together before, so there is a shorthand as well, which kind of helps when you're blocking and you've got a confidence with each other. Which
4: absolutely.
2: I always feel really helps.
4: Absolutely.
3: Yeah. There's really good chemistry in the cast.
4: Yeah, and they are all, all of us have done a number of productions together. So often, of course, you get new members in, and that's always really exciting, like Rebecca in The Frogs. And but yes, in this particular case, it's a small, tight cast. Works really well.
2: It sounds like it's going to be absolutely fantastic. Now, let's have those dates again, and also where people can find tickets.
3: So it will be the 30th of September till the... I'm pretty sure it's the 3rd of October. Is it not? Is it the 4th?
2: Let me just look up. I'm just looking up. Let me log into my computer.
4: There's the flyer right there.
2: Oh, yes, there's that too. It says the 3rd of October.
3: Thank you.
2: I think Paul's doing a matinee, a one-man show on the Sunday.
3: I would like to see that because I haven't known.
2: It could be that bit in Producers where he does the whole thing on his own.
3: Yeah.
2: So that's for anybody who comes on the Sunday, but the rest of the run, everyone
3: please don't come on the Sunday. No one will be there apart from Paul.
4: And then it's stmichaelsplayers.org will get you there.
2: And yeah. All the information is there, and it takes you the links to the tickets. Brilliant. Thank you so much for coming in. It sounds amazing. Becky, best of luck for your first show.
3: You.
2: I think it is going to be phenomenal, and I can't wait to come along and see it. So that was Becky and Paul from St. Michael's Players, who are going to be putting on The Accidental Death of an Anarchist at the end of this month. So we're going to have a bit more music. So let's have, what does that game? Yeah, it was a bit non-stop. So we're going to have Non-Stop from Hamilton. I'm so sorry.

0: Alexander?
1: Aaron Burr, sir.
0: Well, it's the middle of the night.
1: Can we confer, sir?
0: Is this a legal matter?
1: Yes, and it's important to me.
0: What do you need?
1: Burr, you're a better lawyer than me.
0: Okay.
1: I know I talk too much. I'm abrasive. You're incredible in court. You're succinct, persuasive. My client needs a strong defense. You're the solution.
0: Who's your client?
1: The new U.S. Constitution?

0: mistake.
1: Good night.
0: Hey, what are you waiting for? What do you stall for?
1: What?
0: We won the war. What was it all for? Do you support this constitution?
1: Of course.
0: Then defend it.
1: And what if you're backing...

Alexander joins forces with James Madison and John Jay to write a series of essays defending the new United States Constitution entitled The Federalist Papers. The plan was to write a total of 25 essays, the work divided evenly among the three men. In the end, they wrote 85 essays in the span of 6 months.

0: that I need. I'm asking you to be my right hand,
1: Treasury
0: man.
1: Or state.
0: I know it's a lot to
1: Treasury
0: ask.
1: Or state.
0: To leave behind the world, you know.
1: Sir, do you want me to run the Treasury or State Department?
0: Treasury. Let's go.
2: Alexander.
1: I have to leave.
2: Alexander.

0: Hello, welcome back. This is Spotlight here on Riverside Radio, and that was Nonstop from Hamilton, featuring Leslie Odom Jr., Lin-Manuel Miranda, various other people, and Odom Jr. is currently on the West End, so I think he's there for a few more days, but who knows? Get your tickets. Well, they're very expensive. Anyway, we have had an amazing show. We had the guys from Network Theatre in earlier, Lena and Yasmin, talking about their show, The Verge, that is at the end of the month. Then we had Paul and Becky, and they are putting on accidental death of an anarchist over at St. Michael's Players in Chiswick. So get a load of that. Go and see them. They're going to be fabulous shows, both really, really great groups. As I said, it's almost the end of this week's show. We will be back next week at 7 p.m. and we're going to be joined by Putney Arts Theatre. We will have more acts from the Lambeth Fringe popping in, and I will also be catching up with Richmond Shakespeare Society over the weekend. And so we'll have an interview for you from them. Up next, we're going to have a lot more great music. What an evening this is. First, it kicks off with Sydney's Pass Forward. Such great music. It's one of my favourite shows, actually. Then we've got us, which, why you're not tuning in, I don't know. Then there's Jake's Jukebox up next till 9 o'clock, where we have Robbie's Rock. And then Vinyl Revival is going to bring us all the way to the end of today at 10 o'clock. So that is a lot to keep you company this evening. It's only Tuesday. So playing us out now, we're going to have Six from the 2018 studio cast recording of Six. Until next week, Wandsworth, Lambeth, Richmond and Merton. Don't forget to stay in the spotlight.
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2: Andy Burnham's vowed problem solving over point scoring will define his time as Prime Minister as he addressed MPs for the first time since entering Number 10. He's told the Commons he wants to bring back hope, extend devolution and fix social care. But he warned the country's not where any of us wish it to be. Our chief political correspondent John Craig thinks the PM will be satisfied.
3: He was pretty candid in his pledges to, as he put it, solve problems, more devolution and so on, tackling decline in the high streets. Labour MPs loved it. They're all going for drinks in the Number 10 garden this evening. That's a good way to get Labour MPs on side, isn't it?
2: Meanwhile, Sir Keir Starmer's announced he's resigning as an MP, sparking a North London by-election. The former Prime Minister says he'll focus on new work on international affairs. His successor, Mr Burnham's, praised his lifetime of public service. Tom Baldwin, who's written a biography about Sir Keir, thinks he'll be relieved.
4: He didn't want to hang around staring the back of Andy Burnham's head. He didn't want to be a Ted Heath or a Margaret Thatcher, you know, causing trouble from the backbenches or sulking away. He wants to get on with his life, and I think this is the best thing for him, best thing for his family, and best thing for the government.
2: Nepal's army says a British citizen's among 119 people rescued from the scene of devastating floods today. They were flown to safety while separate search operations have found 26 people trapped in a tunnel. A man's appeared in court charged with murder after a house fire that killed a 7-year-old girl and her aunt near Middlesbrough. The blaze in Grangetown happened during the early hours of Wednesday. Manchester City have signed Enzo Fernandez for a record equaling £125 million. He moves from Chelsea. And Jonathan Bailey's pulled out of the London revival of Sunday in the Park with George following the exit of co-star Ariana Grande. She's taking a step back from public life. That's the latest. I'm Fade Silver.
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0: 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Love in Southwest London.
1: Riverside. The time is 6 minutes past eight, Friday, the 1st of September. Can we believe it? That was from 1981, and that is Ottawan with Hands Up. They were a French pop duo, and that song reached number three on the UK charts. Up next, we're going back to 1963 with Marvin Gaye.

from 1963, that is Can I Get a Witness by Marvin Gaye, reaching number 22 on the Billboard Hot 100. I was just notified that I said it was Friday. It is, in fact, Tuesday. You're not going mental, but I am quite new to this Tuesday time slot. Jake's Jukebox used to be Fridays from 6 till 7, and now it is Tuesdays from 8 till 9, so obviously a bit of a slip of the tongue there, force of habit. It is, in fact, Tuesday, the 1st of September. Now, this next song is keeping us in the 60s, and it's 1969 is when this song came out.

Ike Beck from 1969, and that was Desmond Dekker and the Aces, and that reached number 7 in the UK. Now, I love the 60s, of course, and I love female vocal groups from the 60s, and this next song is both. The Donnays from 1962 and Bad Boy.

So many great female vocal groups from the 60s. That one is Bad Boy by the Donnays from 1962. The B-side of that song, Devil in His Heart, was covered by the Beatles. They actually covered quite a few female vocal groups back in the day in their early albums. They did a lot of songs by the Cookies. They did Devil in His Heart by the Donnays. They also did quite a few Carole King songs. So they were not afraid of a cover back in their early career, the Beatles, and they did so many great covers. Again, staying in the 60s with this one from 1967, the great Brenton Wood.

From 1967, that is, I think you've got your fools mixed up, Brenton Wood. His album, Oogum Boogum, and the title song of the album is the same name. The B-side to that one is Give Me a Little Sign, which was one of his big hits, Give Me a Little Sign. Brenton Wood I featured a few times on the programme, and he's had a number of great songs, sadly passed away a few years ago, and... yeah, if you don't know his music, do go and listen. If you like that style of music, he's got so many more great songs, similar with a great groove to them.

Willie Nelson and September Song. Had to put that in, of course, because it is the 1st of September. That was from his 1978 album Stardust, a great album. Every song on that album is amazing. And that reached number one on the Billboard Country Album charts. Now, we've got two more songs before the half past adverts, but I'm here until 9 o'clock, so we've got a lot more music to get through. So many more great songs, of course. The next song is from the 50s, 1957.

The Hollywood Flames, Buzz Buzz Buzz, from 1957, reaching number 11 on the Billboard Hot 100 with that one. And closing the first half of the programme is Mr. Sam Cooke from 1963. His song, Drifting Blues, from his album Mr. Soul. The original song was done in 1945. With Charles Brown on vocals for the original one, but this one is Sam Cooke's 1963 version. We've got

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1: London. Riverside. From 1952, that is 5, 10, 15 Hours by Ruth Brown, recorded on Atlantic Records, written by Randy Toombs. And whenever I go to America, I love to have Southern food, and this lady is from Virginia, a southern state of America. If you know southern foods, amazing fried chicken, peach cobbler, all those types of things. Whenever I go to New York, I try and find some southern food. Southern music is also great. Country music, the blues, the southern states. I really want to go and explore them a lot further, because I'm pretty sure, as a music lover and a food lover, I will love every single one. The next song is from 1984, and Sade.

Your Love is King. That is Sade, and that song was released in 1984 on her album Diamond Life, and that reached number 6 in the UK charts. Of course, she's known for her song Smooth Operator as well.

Louis Armstrong from 1950 with C'est Si Bon. And the original French song was released in 1947. We do go way, way back on this show, and I make no apology for it because it's great music. The next song is in my comfort zone. It's in the early 70s, 1973. And Jim Croce up next.

from 1973, Jim Croce with One Less Set of Footsteps and his album Life and Times, reaching number 37 on the Billboard Hot 100 with that one. Up next is a song from 1987 and it features Freddie Mercury and Montserrat Caballé.

Freddie Mercury and Montserrat Caballé with Barcelona from 1987. Freddie was a huge fan of Montserrat Caballé, and it was his dream to sing with this lady. And he actually went to her, and when pitching the song, he actually sang both parts to show her the song in the initial writing phase. It was actually performed at the 1992 Barcelona Olympic Games as well, and it reached number 8 on the UK charts. The next song is from the 70s again, 1974, a band I've played before on the show, a Scottish band, and oh my goodness, they're so 70s, but I love it.

from 1974, that is Pilot with Over the Moon and their album. This is a really clever, for any nerdy DJs out there, this is quite a clever album title. The album title is from the album of the same name. If you've listened to this show, how many times have I said that when referencing someone's album? So the actual title of the album is called From the Album of the Same Name. The lead vocalist for Pilot is, of course, David Paton. And he also played bass and was the lead songwriter. And he became quite a sought-after session musician, playing with people like Paul McCartney, Elton John, Kate Bush, and The Who as well. They had a number of hits from the 70s, from 1974 as well. They had their song Magic, of course, which is great. And also January from 1975. They have such a 70s sound, and you've got to love it. Last song now of the show. These hour shows go by very quickly, but if you like the music you've heard this week, then do tune in every Tuesday. I got the day right that time. Tuesday from 8 p.m. till 9 p.m. here on Riverside Radio. We cover Southwest London, Richmond, Wandsworth, Merton and Lambeth. Closing the show for me this week is Wilson Pickett from 1970 and his song Don't Let the Green Grass Fool You. I'll see you next week on my show, and have a great week.

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2: Andy Burnham's vowed problem solving over point scoring will define his time as Prime Minister as he addressed MPs for the first time since entering Number 10. He's told the Commons he wants to bring back hope, extend devolution and fix social care. But he warned the country's not where any of us wish it to be. Our chief political correspondent John Craig thinks the PM will be satisfied.
3: He was pretty candid in his pledges to, as he put it, solve problems, more devolution and so on, tackling decline in the high streets. Labour MPs loved it. They're all going for drinks in the Number 10 garden this evening. That's a good way to get Labour MPs on side, isn't it?
2: Meanwhile, Sir Keir Starmer's announced he's resigning as an MP, sparking a North London by-election. The former Prime Minister says he'll focus on new work on international affairs. His successor, Mr. Burnham's, praised his lifetime of public service. Tom Baldwin, who's written a biography about Sir Keir, thinks he'll be relieved.
4: He didn't want to hang around staring at the back of Andy Burnham's head. He didn't want to be a Ted Heath or a Margaret Thatcher, you know, causing trouble from the backbenches or sulking away. He wants to get on with his life, and I think this is the best thing for him, best thing for his family, and best thing for his government.
2: Nepal's army says a British citizen's among 119 people rescued from the scene of devastating floods today. They were flown to safety while separate search operations have found 26 people trapped in a tunnel. A man's appeared in court charged with murder after a house fire that killed a 7-year-old girl and her aunt near Middlesbrough. The blaze in Grangetown happened during the early hours of Wednesday. Manchester City have signed Enzo Fernandez for a record equaling £125 million. He moves from Chelsea. And Jonathan Bailey's pulled out of the London revival of Sunday in the Park with George following the exit of co-star Ariana Grande. She's taking a step back from public life. That's the latest. I'm Faye De Silva.
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You're listening to Robbie's Rock. We're about to kick off the show. Tuesday, it's 9 p.m. and it's time

0: Just a Day, what an absolute tune to bring us into Robbie's Rock. We got so many good tunes coming up, so stick around.
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You're listening to Robbie's Rock here on the Riverside Radio. Riverside Radio, got my words in a twist there. Hello, how are ya? So we've just crawled our way out of a bank holiday weekend, and my God, was it fun. Anyway, you're hanging out with me for 1 hour, 9 till 10 p.m, playing the best rock, alternative, emo, indie, classical, 80s, 50s, whatever you want to call it. It's just rock and roll, baby. We're playing that for 1 hour, and we're kind of going to do a Reading Festival edition. Because I wasn't there, and I was upset, and I'm still upset seeing stuff on TikTok and Instagram, everyone having a great time. Oh, look at me, I'm a bit at Reading. I don't care. Well, that's a lie, obviously, I do care. And it looked amazing, so what I want to do is play some of the bands back-to-back here and kind of do our own little Robbie's Rock Reading Festival. And I might chuck a few little surprise acts in there as well, just to keep you on your toes. But like I said, it's Tuesday. You're hanging out with me. Get in touch at This Is Riverside. Come say hello. Tell me what you got up to over the weekend. Did you stay out of the rain? Or if you did go to Reading Festival and you are listening, don't get in touch. I don't want to hear from you. No, get in touch. I want to hear any stories, any mayhem, any tent stories, anything. What happened? Get in touch if you are around. So I think we gotta play a band now that headlined Reading Festival. And I watched it on BBC iPlayer and it looked insane. So without further ado, this is Boys in the Better Land. Fountains DC. I think they might have opened with this track. I mean, it's just epic, isn't it? Perfect for a festival. Anyway, enough waffle. Enjoy the tune. This is Boys in the Better Land by Fountain DC.

0: Fontaines DC, Boys in a Better Land. What a banger.
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0: Right, so let's keep the Reading Festival vibes up. We've got Royal Bloods now. This is Little Monster on Robbie's Rock.

0: Bring Me the Horizon with Medicine. What a tune. Hello, if you're just joining us, welcome to the best rock show in Southwest London, or wherever you may be listening to. Wherever you are, hello, good evening. It's 9:24, it's Tuesday, the 1st of September. Can't believe it, where's summer gone? It's flown by, had too many, just been a great time, and that's what happens, right? It just time flies by. Anyway, if you're just catching up, if you're just joining us, welcome to The Rock Show. We are reminiscing and talking about Reading Festival. If you were there or if you wasn't there, please get in touch at This Is Riverside. But we're kind of playing songs back to back from some of the headline artists there and kind of reliving those moments, because if you weren't there, like me, I'm going to drown in my sorrows to all the songs that were played live and I've missed it. But the band we just played previously, Bring Me the Horizon, the lads from up north, from Doncaster, you know, finally getting their flowers, because they have been, you know, ripping up the scene for a very long time. I saw them actually back in 2009 or 10 when they were very heavy. A lot of the lyrics were just shouting. Still wonderful poetry, but sometimes it was hard to digest. But I got stuck in a mosh pit at Reading Festival in 2015, watching Bring Me the Horizon, and it was a moment that kind of changed my life for the better, actually. I thought, you know what, if I can get through a mosh pit at Reading Festival, I think I can get through anything in life. So if you are listening to this show, that's your new motto. And if you haven't been in the mosh pit, I do recommend it. It's good fun and it's not that scary, and people will always pick you up, so don't worry about it. So that is your New Year's autumn resolution. Is that a thing?
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0: Sam Fender, Hypersonic Missiles. What a banger. Okay, so we are coming to the ad break, which is sometimes my favourite part of the show. So, without further ado, here are the ads.
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Alrighty, we are back from the ads, and I think we have the best band to open up the second part of the show. It's Bonnet for Soup! Girl or the bad guys want.

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4: Hello. Welcome to Robbie's Rock. How you doing? We just had some great songs on. I just thought, you know what? I'll let the music do the talking, or actually the singing, I should say. So the bands that opened up the second half of the show is Bonnet for Soup, Girl, All the Bad Guys Want, followed by Set Your Goals, an American band from across the pond called Summer Jam, because obviously it's September. Mentally, it's still summer for me. I don't know about you, but the sun is still shining. Let me add, of course, The Clash. If you don't know them, get to know them. It's never too late to get into a band. And that was a London Calling. Anyway, I hope you're having a lovely Tuesday evening. Thank you for joining me tonight. I'm having fun. I'm having a good time, and I hope you are too. We've been talking about Reading Festival that happened over the bank holiday weekend. And we are talking about what three essential items you would take to a festival. I've done this a few times on the show because there's lots of festivals that happen over the summer, and you always got to talk about them. So my three essential items I would take would probably be, I think, sun cream, because if you don't know, I'm a redhead, okay, and pale skin. I am weak to the sun, very weak. Sun cream, some paracetamol, of course. So I'll be having so many sherbets, I will have a sugar headache. I don't know what the other item would be. I've got it. But you're going to have to wait after this song to find out what that is.

AFI with Get Dark. So if you're just joining, we talk about three essential items you would take to a festival, and I left you on a cliffhanger. How are you feeling? The silence tells me all. So, my three essential items were sun cream, paracetamol, and my third item... I was going to say toilet roll, because toilet roll is a currency, right, at a festival, because you can sell that stuff, you know? Because people always need toilet roll. You've got a runny nose, you've got a runny... So it's a good currency to have. Or, if failing that, you could potentially take an air fryer, but I feel like a battery-powered one, obviously, because you need to plug it in. But you could sell food. You can put a little tuck shop up, because no one really goes to, you know, at 11 o'clock... If you go to, like, Morrison's, obviously other supermarkets are available, you can buy a frozen pack of, like, Greg's sausage rolls, set shop up, and then you can sell paracetamol, and you can sell sun cream! Sorted. That is the shop. Robbie's Rock, Reading Festival, coming to a festival near you.

So, toilet roll, air fryer, sun cream, and the paracetamol. What a shop, and we do take cash.

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What a banger. 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And we're gonna get a little bit heavy with this one. So put your seatbelt on. We're going in.

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1: Okay, so we have unfortunately come to the end of Robbie's Rock. Thank you for hanging out with me tonight. I do appreciate it. Have a great week. And I'll see you next Tuesday. This is Killswitch Engage with Mike Hurst.

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2: Andy Burnham's addressed MPs for the first time as Prime Minister, telling them Britain is not where any of us wish it to be. During a statement in the Commons, he's vowed to take stronger public control of services like water and transport and to meet the climate challenge. He says Britain must be blunt about what went wrong. Tory leader Kemi Badenoch, sceptical.
3: On this side of the House, we understand that this country's problems will not be solved by lofty promises alone. In the end, the Prime Minister will be judged on what he actually delivers.
2: Meanwhile, Sir Keir Starmer's officially quit as an MP. His announcement triggers a by-election in the Holborn and St Pancras constituency. Nepal's army says a British man is among 119 people who've been rescued in air operations today following devastating floods. The number of those killed in the disaster across the country and neighbouring Tibet has topped 1,000. The family of a 7-year-old girl who died in a house fire along with her aunt say their beloved daughter will be missed beyond words. Valentina Foster and Natalie McDonald died after the blaze near Middlesbrough last week. A man's appeared in court charged with their murders. Our reporter Shingi Mararike was at Teesside Magistrates.
4: We also heard another charge in a separate incident the day before, which was also read out in court. That was one count of intentional strangulation, a separate issue said to have happened the day before the fire. Jaden Wright has been remanded in custody. He will next appear at Teesside Crown Court on the 3rd of September.
2: Manchester City have agreed a deal with Chelsea to sign Enzo Fernandez for a record equaling £125 million. The fee matches last summer's British transfer record when Liverpool signed Alexander Isak. And Ariana Grande is performing her final concert at London's O2 Arena tonight. It's ahead of her break from public life. That's the latest. I'm Faye De Silva.
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0: Hello, I'm Kevin Wood. Kevin Jones and I are taking a break to plan some new vinyl revival shows starting in October. In the meantime, please enjoy this repeat episode from the last series. Welcome to the best of vinyl revival.
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2: 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Love and
0: hello and welcome to Vinyl Revival. I'm Kevin Wood, and this week we're celebrating the voices, the vision, and artistry of some of music's greatest male performers.

0: classic Rod Stewart from his 1978 album Blondes Have More Fun, Do You Think I'm Sexy. Joining me on Zoom this week, the delightful Kevin Jones, co-founder of Ulpi Records.
1: I thought you were going to call me sexy then for a minute. Delightful. Yeah, I'll go for that. Thank you. Yeah, no, I'm doing good. Good. You?
0: Yes, very good. Now, featured album this week. This is an album that I picked up a couple of years ago in a shop. I wasn't expecting to come across records, but there in front of me, something I've been meaning to buy for a while. Van Morrison, Astral Weeks. It's a classic album, isn't it, Kevin?
1: Oh, it's one of the all-time greats. It really is. I love this album. I've had it for ages and ages. I think I bought it in a record store in Ladbroke Grove, if I remember correctly. Yeah, it's one of the absolute greats.
0: Mm. We'll be talking more about the album and Van Morrison shortly, but let's put the needle on the record. Here's the title track, Van Morrison, Astral Weeks.

0: Title track from this week's featured album, Astral Weeks. That was Van Morrison. Kevin, it's a bit remiss of me, but I've only recently discovered that on the Eel Pie Records website, you have a whole page devoted to new releases.
1: We do, yeah. And actually, that's kind of my reference point for when I'm choosing tracks for this show. Although I see quite a lot of stuff coming in the shop during the weeks leading up to a show, I can't always necessarily remember them. And that's a really good reference point for me to go back and see what has come out over the last few weeks and which ones I liked and which ones might fit in with the theme that you've chosen for us.
0: So what have you found this week?
1: It's a relatively easy week because the theme you've chosen is a relatively wide one. So not too hard. And I've chosen an artist that you'll know, although you might know him through the band rather than his solo work, because he's also a member of Blur. It's not Damon Albarn, it's Graham Coxon, who is the lead guitarist in Blur and also kind of a secondary vocalist. And he's released loads of albums over the years, solo albums outside of Blur. He's obviously got a huge amount of creativity going on, and that has not always found a home within the band. So Graham's done these solo projects, and he's just released a new album. So I thought, well, let's play some of this. The new album's called Castle Park. And from it, I've chosen a track called There's a Little House.

0: We're playing music from male artists on this week's Final Revival. Graham Coxon, There's a Little House, new music. And followed that with Buddy Holly, Brown-Eyed Handsome Man, number 3 in 1963. When I was searching through my catalogue of records and I typed in Brown-Eyed, of course, Van Morrison, Brown-Eyed Girl, cling to the top of the list. This is just after that period of time, our featured album, isn't it, Astral Weeks?
1: It is, yes. I was going to mention that, the fact that you've chosen Brown-Eyed Girl. It's kind of, there's a link there, isn't there? Van Morrison had kind of had some success as the lead singer with them, quite a few hits, some big, you know, some pretty good stuff. Had gone solo, started producing music like Brown-Eyed Girl. Great, love it to bits. But he's obviously got other things going on in his head that he wanted to sort of to record and produce. I think at this time he was also caught up in contractual disputes. It was probably a very difficult time for him. His manager, I think, or the label he was attached to, the guy had died and it was all very messy. But anyway, he wanted to do this stuff, Astral Weeks, which is very, very different in tone to things like Brown-Eyed Girl. And I think Van Morrison's one of those people that knows his own mind and is going to do what he wants to do, whether anyone likes it or not. So this album came out. I don't think it was appreciated by the label when it came out and possibly had a little bit of a slow birth, if you like, in terms of reaching public consciousness. But once it did that, it was recognised pretty quickly, I think, as an absolute masterpiece. And it's gone on to be noted as one of the best albums of all time in many people's lists. Yeah, it's just a wonderful, wonderful album. Captures the time, captures an atmosphere unlike anything else. And Van Morrison's just got one of those voices that, you know, I've tried to do a bit of singing myself and occasionally try and do a Van Morrison track. And it's always very disappointing because you can't capture him, you know, he's just got this wonderful, soulful voice. But yeah, I mean, I'm going to really enjoy hearing this. Let's crack on with a bit more, Van.
0: Oh, yes. So I think partly because of that contractual dispute, there were no singles issued from this album, which probably contributed to it being a bit of a slow burner. But there's one or two absolute classic tracks, and one of them is this next one. Van Morrison, Cypress Avenue.

0: George Harrison doing some pretty good impressions of various Beatles songs there. When We Was Fab, from his album Cloud Nine in 1987, reached number 25 in the charts. Yeah, George is fabulous, isn't he?
1: Yeah, a little bit of George, yeah. Nice, some really good stuff.
0: So coming back to featured album, Van Morrison. The next track I've got to play, Sweet Thing, but tell me a little bit more about this album, Kevin.
1: For me, this is when Van kind of really discovered his voice, if you like. I mean, that sounds a bit mad to say that, but his way of doing things, his style, his who he was as an artist. Because although he'd had, you know, great success already with them and with the solo hits, they were very different. But this album is like, he's capturing this kind of this personal mysticism that he's known for now. Like, he's almost like this kind of mystical religious figure, Van Morrison. He's got this kind of, you know, spiritual side to him that I think first appeared through this album, and that's gone on to play through the rest of his career. I think mostly he does some kind of more straight head stuff as well, but this kind of meditative, mystical approach to songwriting, which is very, very attractive, because it's very accessible. You know, it's done this kind of soulful way, but it feels like he's covering some big themes with it. He's a unique artist and has held up as one of the greats of all time. And this one album, I think, if people had to pick an album, it probably would be this one. I think it's this moment when the world saw what Van Morrison was going to become for most of the rest of his career.
0: Yeah, I read that the recording was quite interesting, because I don't think Van communicated that much with the other musicians. And there were no sort of dots to follow for the musicians. It was just almost a one big jam session.
1: Yeah, I mean, he's kind of notorious as a band leader for that kind of approach. I've seen him play live a few times, and it can be really good. It can be absolutely amazing, but it can also be a bit not so good. And I think part of that is to do with what you just said. It's like, you know, he probably won't have a set list, for example, I'm guessing, but, you know, he'll just go on and start playing and expect the musicians to play along and be competent and good enough to do that in a way that a kind of jazz ensemble would have done in some cases. When that works, that can be breathtakingly good, because it is like the spontaneity of it, the innovation that's coming into it. That transfers across to the audience, and it's just a thrill, just really thrilling. But when it doesn't work, it's just a mess. And I've seen him get really angry on stage because it's just not working. So yeah, it's a risky way of doing things, but when it comes off, it's amazing.
0: Well, it certainly came off with this album. So here's the next track, Van Morrison's Sweet Thing.

0: Now, for this week's B-side, I always have a little bit of a lateral think about where to go. And I was thinking about Joe Jackson earlier in the week. And I remembered that I've got a copy of Night and Day, which was his album from 1982. Stepping Out was the big single from that album, Kevin, which I'm sure you remember.
1: Oh, I love this album. Love it to bits.
0: And on the B-side, actually, this is the opening track of the album. Side one, track one, Joe Jackson. This week's B-side, Another World.

0: That's Joe Jackson with this week's B-side. Now, we have a bit of a formula for this show. One thing follows another. And always following our B-side of the week, we stroll down Church Street and into Ilpie Records to find another track that's on the shelf. This time, something that's been reissued recently.
1: Yeah, so here's an artist I think Dan Morrison would like. I'm guessing you probably haven't heard of him. His name's Arthur Russell, and he was primarily a cellist. But kind of worked across multiple genres, contemporary classical, kind of Indian classical music, disco music, and also this kind of more gentle, almost folky, contemplative songs that that he's probably best known for. Coming from a kind of avant-garde background, so very much in with all those artists in the early 70s in New York, CBGB's kind of artists, and working alongside those people, as well as doing stuff that was a bit more left field. Anyway, I've really enjoyed his music over the years, and one of his albums, originally released in 2008, has just been reissued. So I thought, here's a chance to play a bit of Arthur Russell. I bet it's a first on Riverside Radio for Arthur Russell to be played. But I think you might like this. Give it a listen. It's very gentle, but just beautiful. It's called Maybe She, and the album that's been released is called Love Is Overtaking Me. Here's Arthur Russell.

0: Number nine in 1975, that's Barry White on Riverside Radio. Let the music play. Back to the 7-inch singles, because we love on this show to elevate the LP and celebrate the single. And Ilpi Records, they've got second-hand pre-loved 7-inch singles right in the middle of the shop.
1: We have indeed, and I often either have something in my head that fits in with the theme, or I just kind of have a rummage, which I think was your original instruction to me, was go and have a rummage.
0: Yeah.
1: And see what you see. And it was a rummage week. I thought, well, I'll go. I mean, the theme is quite wide, male asses, so where do you start? Well, I thought I'll just start somewhere. And we've recently had a major influx of reggae. We've actually had it in storage for a while. I think we bought it about a year ago, and it's just been, because we haven't had time to get around to it, it's only just made its way into the shop. So we've right now got a lot of great, great reggae music on 7-inch single. And I thought, well, I'll go and have a look through those. And this is one of the first ones I came across, and I thought, well, that's great. I love this song. Male artist, one of the more famous UK-based, a lot of the time, Jamaican artists from that kind of era. This single originally came out in 1968. It's by Desmond Dekker, and it's called It.

0: Now we've come to the end of the programme, and we've got another Vinyl Revival for you next week, but until then, cheerio.
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4: Andy Burnham's addressed MPs for the first time as Prime Minister, telling them Britain is not where any of us wish it to be. During a statement in the Commons, he's vowed to take stronger public control of services like water and transport and to meet the climate challenge. He says Britain must be blunt about what went wrong. Tory leader Kemi Badenoch, sceptical.
5: On this side of the House, we understand that this country's problems will not be solved by lofty promises alone. In the end, the Prime Minister will be judged on what he actually delivers.
4: Meanwhile, Sir Keir Starmer's officially quit as an MP. His announcement triggers a by-election in the Holborn and St Pancras constituency. Nepal's army says a British man is among 119 people who've been rescued in air operations today following devastating floods. The number of those killed in the disaster across the country and neighbouring Tibet has topped 1,000. The family of a 7-year-old girl who died in a house fire along with her aunt say their beloved daughter will be missed beyond words. Valentina Foster and Natalie McDonald died after the blaze near Middlesbrough last week. A man's appeared in court charged with their murders. Our reporter Shingi Mararike was at Teesside Magistrates.
6: We also heard another charge in a separate incident the day before, which was also read out in court. That was one count of intentional strangulation, a separate issue said to have happened the day before the fire. Jaden Wright has been remanded in custody. He will next appear at Teesside Crown Court on the 3rd of September.
4: Manchester City have agreed a deal with Chelsea to sign Enzo Fernandez for a record equaling £125 million. The fee matches last summer's British transfer record when Liverpool signed Alexander Isak. And Ariana Grande is performing her final concert at London's O2 Arena tonight. It's ahead of her break from public life. That's the latest. I'm Faye De Silva.
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2: Andy Burnham spent more than 3 hours being questioned by MPs as he made his first appearance in the Commons since becoming Prime Minister. He vowed to focus on problem solving over point scoring and insisted Britain needs to be blunt about what's gone wrong. The address was his first at the dispatch box for 16 years.
3: Britain is not where any of us would wish it to be. Things are not working as they should. Life is too expensive and too hard for too many.
2: Well, meanwhile, Sir Keir Starmer's resigned from Parliament to take up a new work in international affairs. Green Party leader Zach Polanski is said to be weighing up whether to run for the Prime Minister's North London seat. A British national is among 119 people flown to safety in Nepal. The country's army has given an update to in efforts to reach those trapped by devastating floods in the Himalayas. Well, our correspondent John Sparks has been on a helicopter flying rescue operation.
4: Below us, we've seen search and rescue workers looking for bodies, pulling them out of the mud. There are also people here who need help. Helicopters are bringing in supplies.
2: Another group's been rescued after they were trapped in a tunnel. More than 1,000 are confirmed dead and up to 48 Britons remain missing. Police say a newborn baby found in a house in Sheffield died from stab wounds. Five people aged between 15 and 38 are being questioned on suspicion of the girl's murder. The transfer window has closed in England, with Manchester City set to equal the British record for midfielder Enzo Fernandez. They've agreed to pay Chelsea £125 million, with the deal still to be announced. Elsewhere, Swansea moved top of the Championship with a 2-0 victory at home to Watford earlier. From the Sky News Centre, I'm Daryl Jackson.
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2: Andy Burnham's addressed MPs for the first time as Prime Minister, telling them Britain is not where any of us wish it to be. During a statement in the Commons, he's vowed to take stronger public control of services like water and transport and to meet the climate challenge. He says Britain must be blunt about what went wrong, but Tory leader Kemi Badenoch is sceptical.
3: On this side of the House, we understand that this country's problems will not be solved by lofty promises alone. In the end, the Prime Minister will be judged on what he actually delivers.
2: Meanwhile, Sir Keir Starmer's officially quit as an MP. His announcement triggers a by-election in the Holborn and St Pancras constituency. Nepal's army says a British man's among 119 people rescued yesterday following devastating floods. The number of those killed in the disaster across the country and neighbouring Tibet has topped 1,000. The family of a 7-year-old girl who died in a house fire along with her aunt say their beloved daughter will be missed beyond words. Valentina Foster and Natalie McDonald, who was 34, died in Grangetown near Middlesbrough last week. The man's appeared in court charged with their murders. Well, our reporter Shingi Marike has been at Teesside Magistrates Court.
4: We also heard another charge in a separate incident the day before, which was also read out in court. That was one count of intentional strangulation, a separate issue said to have happened the day before the fire. Jaden Wright has been remanded in custody. He will next appear at Teesside Crown Court on the 3rd of September.
2: Manchester City have agreed a deal with Chelsea to sign Enzo Fernandez for a record equaling £125 million. The fee matches a British transfer record set last summer when Liverpool signed Alexander Isak from Newcastle. And Jonathan Bailey's pulled out of the London revival of Sunday in the Park with George. It follows the exit of his Wicked co-star Ariana Grande, who recently revealed she'd be taking a step back from public life. The production was due out next year. That's the latest from Sky News. I'm Daryl Jackson.
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